0: aspect of bringing in Giannis and KD. How many playoff guys would the Rockets have at that point?
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2: This is what's most disconcerting for me as a Rocket fan. You look at the depth of these rosters, and they're not old guys who have injury issues like Steven Adams. Steven isn't old, but he has the injury issues of an older player. That's not what their roster is. They don't have a Jayshon Tate getting minutes. Like, they don't even have a Kogi. They've got younger, more athletic, explosive, talented players, guys who could start for other rosters. That's one of the things that's most concerning to me is how deep both the Spurs and the Thunder go. They go deep now with good players. It is concerning. It is concerning watching the Western Conference Finals. I honestly don't know what the Rockets can do. I know the idea is going to be just get Giannis. It just historically doesn't work. It historically doesn't work to get older. It's just not a winning formula.
3: No.
2: To get older. And I know that's the easiest to just throw everything at a good player and you hope that that works out. But the better move is to keep building. Those are my friends.
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5: Ms. Fernandez, what are those tiny things?
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5: Wow.
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3: Finally, the Spiky Fox is back.
2: Welcome back to the show. One of our absolute favorite guests, the Spiky Fox himself, Mr. Archibald Duxakis. Welcome back. We are so thrilled to have you back on the program.
3: Thanks, Howard. I'm glad that everything's working out there at XM Radio. Thanks for having me on again.
2: All good. It's all good.
4: So the game here, for those of you just listening, is that Docs has a new first name every time we talk to him.
2: So. Yeah, and it all stemmed from me getting his name wrong once on the show, even though he'd already been on the show like five times prior to that.
5: But so I appreciated that the AI picked up on it. So when it listed the episode for us on our podcast, it said Bartholomew Docs.
3: Honestly, guys, I think
5: it's different every time.
3: I've been on the show so many times. I think everybody knows. In fact, I've been on the show so many times. I want entrance music.
2: Okay.
3: I want something over the top, like I'm not hearing the lights dim and I come up and I'm hearing like the Undertaker or something like that.
2: Terry, do we have that march from Star Wars where Vader comes out?
3: Oh, yeah. That would be Imperial March? Are you kidding me?
2: Yeah, Vader, that would be perfect.
3: That's Zany and mine's mood music, so let's go, baby. Right, come on. Right.
2: Docs is with Maison Ferrand. He's also Mr. Rum because he represents Planteray.
3: Please. My father was Mr. Rum. Just call me Rum.
2: Okay. Well,
4: Mr. Rumtastic.
2: Mr. Rumtastic, please introduce your friends who are our guests on the show.
3: I brought some friends with me. It's a little crowd in here today, but I like it. All right. So everybody knows most of y'all know that I Disney to an unhealthy point. Some people might feel I go there a lot. So one of my favorite things about going out there is going to see my friends here at Trader Sam's. And so I wanted to bring them to Texas to do some of their certain brand of magic here. This over here next to you, this is Skipper Jordan Beam. He works at Trader Sam's at Disneyland Hotel.
2: Okay.
3: And this young man next to me is Diz Fernandez. He is over at the Orlando location at the Polynesian Resort.
2: Trader Sam's. I've stayed there. That's a cool place.
5: Yeah. Is that a bar inside these hotels? I'm not familiar with
3: Trader
5: Sam's.
3: A bar? In a hotel?
2: Surely you jest.
3: Yes.
2: So okay. I would guess that working in a bar at those establishments would actually be very cool because you've got the adults coming in. They've been doing stuff for the kids all day, right? And they arrive at the bar. It's like,
4: and they are over
2: all right, it's time for some me time. What's the strongest drink you have? You know,
6: so you get it all the time.
2: I bet you do. They just kind of collapse next to the bar.
4: There's something called the time traveler.
2: That would be a cocktail. The time traveler. That would be. Well, welcome, guys. We're going to be tasting some rum on the show today. We'll be tasting some beers as well from the Roadhouse Brewing Company in Jackson, Wyoming. We'll be trying their Mexican-style lager called The Toad.
4: Roadhouse.
2: Yeah. So when we get that, you just have to lick the back of it, and that's how you get the
7: I am not licking toads.
2: Okay. Good to know.
3: Would you say this sounds like it's going to be a wild ride?
2: But you know, he'll be here all week.
4: Roadhouse.
2: Yeah, actually, he's only here for today, but it'll seem like a week. From Spindletap Brewing Company, right here in Houston, Texas, our hometown. We'll be trying their double IPA called Diamonds in My Mouth.
4: That's pretty nice.
2: I'll just leave that alone.
4: Spindletap is particularly good at IPAs.
2: Yeah, so. And they're pretty good at titling their beers, too. They come up with some good names. So, and then finally, from Mount St. Bernard Abbey in the UK, we'll be trying something from St. Bernard Monks Brewery called Tint Meadow. It is an English Trappist Ale.
4: That sounds good.
2: Yeah, so that should be interesting. So, so all that to come, plus some rums. I see, spinning on our little Mr. Twirligig here, I see this is a Navy Navy rum called Mr. Fogg, F-O-G-G. I'm sure we'll get to this, but is this something
3: please,
2: new?
3: Please, please, please. His, his father was Mr. Fogg. Just call him Fogg.
2: You got it. All right. All right.
3: No, no.
2: Foggy, the Foggster.
3: Yeah. It's Foggsterama. It's not new. We'll take a deeper dive into it later. It's not new, but it is something that the boys are going to be using as we're going through Texas and doing a couple of pop-ups this week. Unfortunately, those of you listening, this will have happened by the time you hear this.
2: But when you go through and do pop-ups, you go to like an account that carries your stuff, or maybe like a bar, and do special cocktails and stuff with the rum. Is that how it works?
3: Yes, but it's kind of like matching a couple of friends for a date. Okay. They have to fit. It has to be our kind of account, and it has to be whoever's coming in has to be like our kind of bartender, and these guys definitely fit the bill. And the places that we'll be pouring and mixing definitely are going to be rum-friendly, Plantere-friendly places.
2: I love that. Rum-friendly places are my favorite places.
4: You guys are doing Lalo tonight, which will be in past tense once this radio program
2: Right. But that's really cool. Cool. By the way, just so you know, if you wind up with extra time on your hands, my home is a rum-friendly environment. So my wife is a big rum fan. I enjoy it myself. And
5: you have room for a pop-up is what you're saying?
2: Yeah, that's exactly what I'm saying. We have a lot of space because we don't have a dining room table. So there's a lot of space in what is the dining room area. You can just come in, set up your tent, whatever it is you do, and start mixing. So
3: I'm just going to say this is not the first time that Cruz has offered me a pop-up back at his place.
2: That's right.
3: Sounds like,
2: it is.
3: It's not happening, bro.
2: It is in fact. That's part of how we roll. So,
4: do you have a drink called the Time Traveler?
2: I'm pretty sure I've had that drink. Pretty sure. We'll also be bringing you the most popular segment on the program. You guys will be maybe experiencing it for the first time. It's something we do in the second hour of the show called Drinking News. It's where we bring you a story from the news that is often, but not always, about drinking, but is always best enjoyed if you've been drinking. And we have a teaser headline for you for Drinking News, just to whet your appetite. So our teaser headline for today is: everyone needs a hobby, but this guy, you just fill in the blank there. We'll also do the drunken fact. This is something we like to pass on early on the show so that if you're at a party, maybe everybody's drinking, enjoying themselves, having a good time, and you want to come across like you're the person who knows things. You want to drop some knowledge. We have a little nugget of knowledge for you here. And we know that it's true because we found this information on the internet. So, that's a standard without reproach. So our drunken fact teaser headline for today is: see how many of you are old enough to remember this? Be kind, rewind.
5: Docs, did you
2: ever take like a VHS tape back to Blockbuster without rewinding it?
3: Yes.
2: Yeah.
3: But I sometimes would not take back the cassettes at all. And my parents would be like, why do we owe Blockbuster $200? I don't know, man.
7: What's Blockbuster?
2: Exactly. So I don't know why we owe them the money, but don't worry, because you now have your own copy of The Devil Wears Prada.
5: Wherever it may be, I know you lost you now own it.
3: There's a bar called Be Kind Rewind.
2: Is there really?
3: Yeah, but now I feel bad because I can't remember what city it's in.
2: God,
3: I do so much traveling. I remember that.
2: If only we had some sort of handheld device where we could search for information about things like
5: exactly.
2: that.
5: Yes. Yeah.
2: If only it were easier.
4: Does anyone remember the room in the back of Blockbuster where you had to walk through the beads?
7: Oh, my favorite room?
3: That was not Blockbuster. Yeah, that was a different kind of Buster.
2: Pretty sure that wasn't Blockbuster, but we will get there.
4: You rented Jawbreakers 3.
2: Some good cigar news,
5: It was about a candy.
2: Which is rare. And we'll talk about 9 beers picked by brewers that could be future classics. So we'll get to all of that if we can. But here's the warning. We start the show with such lofty expectations, and then we start drinking rum, And it's anybody's guess whether we get to these things that we wanted to get to or not. So, but just like a good, you know, gathering or party at your house or bar, it's got that vibe to it. I think we're going to talk about these things, but if we don't, it's all good because we're going to be drinking rum.
4: Ladies and gentlemen, so, you never know what's going to happen on this show because frankly, we don't.
2: That's right. If we knew, we would tell you. But all we know is
4: we can only guess.
2: Yeah, we got Docs and his friends here, and we got a beverage of mystery in front of us. Terry, do we have time for this?
5: Yes, we do.
2: All right, let's do a little sampling. This is, ladies and gentlemen,
0: the beverage of mystery.
2: Now, the key to the beverage of mystery is that one person from the show brings the beverage of mystery, or the bomb for short, in, and that's the only person who knows what it is the person what brung it. Everybody else is doing this sight unseen.
4: Beer and lemon?
2: And we try this and see what everybody thinks, and then we do the big reveal of what the beverage of mystery actually is. So,
4: I mean, quite frankly, it looks a little bit like yesterday's beer.
2: Yesterday's beer.
5: Isn't
2: that a? I'm pretty sure that was
4: a euphemism, my friend.
2: I'm pretty sure that was a David Alan Coe song, and I think he passed away a week or two ago. So I really enjoy. Let me just say this: I really enjoy his non-racist music. He did lose me there after a while, but you know, it happens.
5: Yeah.
2: It happens. Beverage of mystery. Nobody knows what this is. Except for the person what brung it. That's me today.
5: I'm not sure I want to. Oh, wow.
2: Real curious as to what you're going to think about this one. Ian is making a face.
5: Okay, I don't know if you knew what the nose was like, but the taste is different.
4: This is not good.
7: This is definitely Natty Ice.
2: I'm going to tell you guys something. This is an extremely popular and good-selling beverage.
4: Oh, this is not good, especially at room temperature.
2: Mm-hmm.
4: Like, I imagine if this is super cold.
2: I did put it in the fridge.
4: You don't get most of the Fabuloso flavor underneath everything.
2: I actually like it until the aftertaste.
4: You know when you get that dollar store hand sanitizer?
3: Well, I know where he's going with that.
2: Yeah, I was worried as well. We've already lost several affiliates from the last time Docs was on, so I don't need to end with
3: that. Would also be a David Allen Coe song.
2: What do you guys? Yes, it would. What do you guys think of this? This is, I mean, you guys have obviously got palates that are good enough to be able to do the mixology and the stuff that you do.
7: Yeah.
2: How does this strike you?
7: Fruity, an IPA.
6: Definitely, there's some hop and bitterness, but it starts out fruitier, and then it just completely dries in the back.
2: See, it's nice to have people who like actually have legit opinions about things on the show. You guys are welcome back anytime, because Ian's just going to say furniture polish or something, you know?
4: I mean, okay, you know when I talk about an IPA needing to have balance, this doesn't have any balance to it.
2: This is also not an IPA, by the way.
4: This is bitter. Really? This has perfume on it. This tastes like, you know when you
3: you're describing my wife.
4: You know when you're spraying yourself with off and you get a little bit in your mouth because it's missing an air?
2: Oh.
4: That's the aftertaste of this.
2: Okay, well, you have a question for me as the music plays us out, Ian?
4: Is that a beverage of mystery in your pocket, or are you just happy to be here?
2: It's a beverage of mystery, and you know what? 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You're right. It is a hazy IPA. You were correct.
7: Yeah.
2: But it's also completely non-alcoholic because it's so this is a zero alcohol brew.
7: There's no alcohol in this?
2: There's alcohol.
4: I like to. So this is
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0: Welcome back. It's Smoking and Toasting. Our show is all about craft beer, fine spirits, and hand-rolled cigars, and Terry can't get the clock to work. What's wrong up there, Terry? I think it's a burned-out capacitor like it was last time. We had one of our engineering guys came in and literally took a look at it. He goes, yeah, it's a burned-out capacitor. I'm like, how do you do that? Yeah. That's amazing. I don't even know what a capacitor is.
1: And he helps you time travel.
0: Yeah, apparently so.
2: You got the right guy.
0: Apparently so. Well, Terry,
3: got a broken Knuter valve.
0: We don't have a working clock, but what we do have is a drunken fact. So let's get to that.
1: All right. And now it's time for another Smoking and Toasting Drunken Fact.
0: That was kind of not quite there. Can we do it again?
1: You want to hear that? Okay.
0: Yeah, let's do it again. Just so you guys know, the only reason we continue to do the Drunken Fact is because we love that fanfare. It just gives us a good excuse.
3: If you guys are ever looking at him, you go, I wonder what he's thinking.
0: Yeah. Thinking about the fanfare.
1: It's the fanfare. Sure.
0: Yeah. I like it. And beer.
3: And beer.
0: And beer, yes. The Drunken Facts, where we bring you a fact that is true to the best of our knowledge. It's not from a parody site or anything like that. This is a true fact, and the next time you're at a party, everybody's drinking a little bit, you can drop this on them like a knowledge bomb, and you will come off as the smartest person at the party. Probably still will not get you laid, but at least you'll be the smartest person at the party. So today's Drunken Fact is... And by the way, we want to thank Docs and his wife for contributing to this.
3: Oh, boy.
0: This is going to go. He already admitted it on the show earlier today. At its peak in the year 2000, Blockbuster Video made $800 million from one thing. Late fees.
1: Wow.
0: $800 million from late fees.
1: I'm just going to say that does not deserve a fanfare. So no.
0: Oh,
1: no
0: so fanfare. So Terry has decided.
1: All the late fees we had to pay to people, no fanfare.
0: Yeah, Terry has decided no fanfare.
4: People didn't pay them, and that's why they went out.
0: And that's why Blockbuster went out of business. Yeah, they were $800 million in the hole, and they went. And the good thing about Blockbuster going out of business is that Docs and his wife still own a slightly worn copy of The Devil Wears Prada. So there was some upside.
3: Still hasn't been rewound.
0: Yes, that's right. Because he is not kind. That's why. There you go. There's your your drunken fact. Ian, did you have a chance to smoke anything interesting this week, my friend?
3: So somebody laid a aging room rare collection on me.
0: Oh, I wonder who that could have been.
3: Sometime last week.
0: Rafael Nadal and AJ Fernandez, some guy you've never heard of.
3: This has been out for a while. This has been out since 21, actually.
0: Exactly.
3: I love the aging room stuff, the Quattro and the the Fine and Rare Collection is where we're at here. This is the Scherzo. Scherzo is a short and intense piece of music.
0: Okay.
3: So, therefore, I think that's what they were going for with the name. Coming in at 5.5 inches by 55 ring gauge, aging room made by AJ Fernandez and Rafael Nadal is a Nicaraguan Puro.
0: All Nicaraguan tobacco.
3: All Nicaraguan tobacco, or simply known as a Puro. The appearance, reddish brown, smooth, lightly oily, medium firmness overall, pigtail at the cap, aging room rare collection label, Rafael Nadal label.
2: We're still talking about a cigar, right?
0: Mm-hmm.
3: 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The initial light on this, Nicaraguan pepper blast all day long, backed by earth and leather. Cayenne pepper in the back of the palate. Retrohale is strong and spicy and peppery. The first third of the cigar comes in spicy and sweet. Sweetness reminds me of kind of like an apple pie. The spices, cinnamon and pepper. Retrohale is sweet cedar and coffee with pepper. Solid ash, perfect burn. The second third of the cedar and leather make their presence known here with a distinctive earthiness as a foundation. Peppery and spicy apple pie remains in the background. Retrohale is sweet cedar and coffee backed by pepper and cinnamon. Solid ash, great burn. Last third of the cigar coming in, run and develop, and I touched it up. Cedar is prominent, backed by earth, sweet, fruity flavors, pepper, leather, play around the palate, with a slight tanginess. Retro has creamy cedar and chicory coffee, solid ash, great burn. So it touched up and, burned really well in there. From what I found online, it's about $16 per cigar.
0: 15 to 16, yep.
3: I'm giving it a solid five. I had a little run in it, it touched up really nice, giving it a solid five. It smokes like a $16 cigar. It's the complexity of flavors was very pleasant.
0: Yeah. So. I did this one, several weeks ago, maybe a month or two ago, and, gave you one because I wanted you to review it as well. So you gave it a five. I actually gave it a seven. I was blown away by this cigar. As a matter of fact, I said that when I did the review that it knocked my socks off, and I have to this day have not worn socks ever since. Have not had a sock.
3: Well, once they've been knocked off, yes.
0: Yeah, that's right. So there we go. We didn't get it for the Drunken Fact, Be Kind Rewind, but we got it for that. So
3: that's what,
0: it's a great cigar though.
3: I really enjoyed it. It is $16 though. $16 is it's pricey. Very pricey cigar.
0: It is. So, all right.
3: And I got to put it in line with quite a few other cigars in that price range.
0: Yep.
3: So.
0: Agreed. All right. So, we're going to take a break. When we come back, it's time for the tasting to begin. We are going to, try the Toad, the Mexican-style amber lager from Roadhouse Brewing Company, Jackson, Wyoming. And it won't be long before we pop the tops on some of these bottles of rum. We'll be right back.
4: Roadhouse.
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0: Welcome back, my friends. I think you opened it before the mics were on, unfortunately, so we didn't get that
3: sound effect. Dude, did you hear that timing, though?
0: Yeah, it was wonderful. Yeah, it was wonderful. For those of you listening,
3: Can't work like this.
0: Audio version
2: I'll
0: of
2: be in
0: the
2: my
0: show.
2: Trailer.
0: just know that Ian nailed it.
3: Hold on, I have to have a conversation with Terry. Listen, you. I'm trying to. And then you.
0: So we recently got what they call cough buttons installed here in the studio. Which I think is because there was a show where I coughed like 748 times. So it's nice to know that people are listening and responding appropriately. Ian's pouring our first beer, which is from Jackson, Wyoming's Roadhouse Brewing Company. It is called the Toad, and it is a Mexican-style amber lager. And it is so for some reason, the way I said that just reminded me of the exact cadence of Will Ferrell as Alex Trebek hosting Celebrity Jeopardy on Saturday Night Live. I don't. Maybe I've just been watching too many clips.
6: Daryl Hammond as Sean Connery.
0: Oh my God, Sean Connery.
6: Yes.
0: That's not what your mother said, Trebek.
6: So I'll take good. The rapists.
2: I'll take the rapists for $5,000.
6: That's therapists.
0: Yeah, it's pretty good.
3: It's the pen. The pen is mightier.
0: The pen is mightier. So this is a Mexican style amber lager, and it is from Jackson, Wyoming, which is, I believe there's only three people of Mexican descent that live in Jackson, Wyoming. So they may have been involved in the creation of this.
6: That's what I think, Mexican
0: of this
6: lager.
0: Very authentic. Yeah, you think Jackson, Wyoming.
6: Think Jackson, Wyoming.
0: Exactly. But what do you think? How'd they do, Ian?
3: interesting.
0: Mm-hmm.
2: Cheers.
3: Okay. So this, first off, is no doubt a delicious beer.
0: Mm-hmm.
3: I love everything about it, except for that it's called a Mexican-style amber lager.
0: Because it doesn't taste like a Mexican-style amber.
3: I get the Mexican-style of it.
0: Mm-hmm. What does it taste like to you?
3: It
0: I mean, how
3: like
0: would
3: a
0: you
3: slightly
0: categorize?
3: Spiced amber lager.
0: Okay. What do you guys think?
2: I agree with the amber lager statement. Definitely, it's light. You know, it's a lighter lager for sure. Mm-hmm.
0: Does it say what the ABV is on this? I think it's fairly low.
3: 5%.
0: 5%. Okay, so that's about like an IPA runs like 5 to 7.
2: But I would definitely smash a can of that.
0: Yeah.
3: It's delicious. I don't understand the Mexican side of it.
7: Do you think, is there actually on note a style of doing lager that's a Mexican style? Or are they shooting just for something that's already out there in the market that is that taste profile?
0: I think the latter. I think they were trying to go for that. There's just a hint in there of what I might think of as a Mexican lager taste. But again, there's only three people of Mexican descent in Jackson, Wyoming. They didn't have many people to test it on.
3: But there's almost a baking spice to this.
0: I agree.
3: Well.
0: Yeah. It's got a little bit of that.
3: It's really interesting. And it finishes with kind of a bitter caramel and a little bit of a hot bitter on top of that. But it's really, really interesting.
0: But pretty crushable all the same,
3: right? It says here on the can, when you were blasted to the edge of the cosmos, you need something equally elegant and formidable to come with you, something slippery. Fear not, the net's unbreakable, so don't worry about falling. This beer exists within the nexus of space-time.
0: I like that.
3: Where you taste the colors and see the sounds. There is no guide, so step back and lick the toad.
2: Psychedelic feel, you know?
0: Read me that first line again. Blitzed.
3: You are blasted to the edges of the cosmos.
0: So, yeah, blasted to the edges of the cosmos. That's how I would – I had that experience once. That was when I proposed to my ex-wife. I was blasted to the edge of the cosmos. And I just want to say you don't want to make a lot of decisions when you're there. That's all I'm saying. You may live to regret them. I did. But that's another story for another day. I really like this beer.
3: And it's made by Roadhouse,
0: yeah. Roadhouse. Which sucks.
7: You guess it right.
0: Roadhouse. Yeah. I think it's got a lot
3: of company.
0: I think it's got a nice balance to it though.
3: It's a delicious beer. It's just absolutely fantastic. I would if this is available here, is it available?
0: It is. Right I bought this at Specs.
7: I would
3: definitely buy this.
7: When you said balanced, to me, it's a more balanced version of Negro Modelo.
0: Oh, that's a good way to say it because I kind of begrudgingly like Negro Modelo. Yeah. Like when I'm someplace like a Mexican restaurant, they don't have a lot of more interesting beers, but they have Negro Modelo. That's where I'll go every time.
7: I think Negro Modelo weighs heavy on the tongue. It just kind of lingers there in a way that I think this actually, it's not like that. I think it's more balanced.
8: But this one isn't heavy at all. It's just,
3: Negro Modelo has a little bit of a charred aftertaste to it and I think it's an okay beer.
0: Yeah.
3: I think it's fine. It's what I like. If the choices are the usual Mexican beer suspects and Negro Modelo, then that's what I'm going to get.
0: Yeah.
7: Y'all aren't sponsored by them, by the way.
0: No, we're not. Yeah. We've tried, but they keep rebuffing us. So,
7: this will help.
0: No, come on. We like your beer, really. One of the things I thought was so interesting about, I don't know if we've ever had a beer from Wyoming on the show. We've had beers from all over. Ever had a Wyoming beer? This is pretty good. Like, to me, Wyoming, like, when I think of Wyoming, and I know it's not where the show is set, but I think of, like, you know, the Dutton Ranch and you think of not a lot of cities, lots of farm and ranch land.
3: Yeah. I also can't imagine anyone putting a lime in this either.
0: Well,
3: that happens with a lot of Mexican lagers. You know, people will dress it with salt and lime.
0: Yeah, I don't do that.
3: I don't do that with any beer, but I can't imagine doing that.
7: I think
3: that
7: that's more habit than taste. I know.
0: Well, I will say this. Have you ever had a Blue Moon without the orange in it? It's not pretty. The orange really helps. That's all I'm saying.
3: Orange is doing some heavy lifting.
0: Yeah, it's doing some heavy, heavy lifting. So
7: the orange is the paper bag on the otherwise fine body.
0: It could be that the lime for certain beverages is what makes them tolerable. But yeah, I can't imagine adding lime to this.
3: You know, my wife, she does this on purpose, which is very bizarre to me. Buys Corona for one, and then she'll put a salt and lime in it. It's very strange to me.
0: A lot of people do that. I've had that. You know,
2: so nasty.
3: I feel like if you have to doctor your beer like that, maybe start with something that just doesn't taste bad.
0: When I first started,
2: I agree. I do.
0: When I first started drinking tequila, you know, and I was drinking the cheap tequila that you shoot instead of tequila that you sip and enjoy. Lime was essential there. You had the lime because after you like licked the salt off your hand.
3: Because the tequila you were shooting.
0: And did the tequila, the lime helped get that cheap tequila taste out of your system.
9: Well, first off, disinfecting.
3: First off, shooting
0: exactly,
3: shooting anything never makes it taste good. Okay, I don't care what it is.
0: This is
3: even if it is really good, it doesn't taste good when you're shooting.
0: Right, you can take some añejo tequila that is $150 a bottle, and if you shoot it, it's not going to be much better than just some Cuervo Gold.
3: Yeah,
7: this happened to us yesterday. Like the one that your wife loves so much, our Stiggins. Pineapple rum.
0: Yes, she
7: loves it. We were at Marmo in Galveston, which you have not been. Need to go. It's such great food and great cocktails out there in Galveston. But we went there to go see our friends. I took the boys out there to go check out Pineapple Parlor, and we went to Marmo for a quick lunch. And Yarick is such a great guy, but he just kept bringing us shots of the Stiggins.
0: Yeah.
7: And I'm like, one, I like to sip it because it's delicious. Two, I gotta drive back to Houston, bro. Yeah, right. So quit bringing me shots of rum here.
2: For the record, it to me.
0: That's why we don't. That's why we don't do more shows in Galveston, because there is a drive back to Houston involved at the end of the show that might not be wise.
3: Years ago, I realized I was playing a gig just at one of the ice houses outside of town here, and one of my students came out to watch me play. He was an adult, and he bought the band a shot, and a bunch of other people bought the band a shot. And by the end of the second set, he comes up and he goes, "Man, I can't believe you're even standing after all those shots." And I looked at him, I said, "Are you thirsty?" And I reached behind my amp and pulled out like three different shots. I said, "It goes like this." And I tilted my head and looked like I was drinking and just set the cup behind my head.
0: Yeah, exactly. And some of that, cheaper tequila, it doesn't help if you sip it. It doesn't really.
3: No, yeah, well.

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8: Thank you for waiting until the mics came on, because that sound effect is critical to the success of this program.
9: Every time we do that sound effect, a beer is sacrificed.
8: That's right. And a beer gets its wings. That's the way it works. Welcome back. It's Smoking and Toasting. Our program is all about craft beer, fine spirits, and hand-rolled cigars. Our guest is our good friend, Mr. Doc Sakis.
10: You nailed it, bro.
8: Well,
11: You guys are on a roll today, man.
12: I thought it was Archibald.
10: He's hitting the crack noise. He's cracking beers at the right time. Let's just fix that. You're saying my name right. I'm telling you, I avoided
8: giving him a first name, and it worked.
10: I smell a Grammy coming out of this one. This is going to be awesome.
13: Mostly because of the crack noise.
8: Yeah. Can you see them? If our show actually got nominated for something like that, and they had to pull a clip in order to play. You know, the nominees are Smoking and Toasting. And we come on and go, you know, Nicolas Cage.
9: We need to be announced. Yeah, so if we're going to do it, we need to be announced by Nicolas Cage.
8: Yeah. Oh, yeah. Yeah. Smoking and Toasting.
9: As many times as we've gone off the rail, derail on that guy.
8: Yeah, yeah.
11: Nicolas Cage.
8: Usually, when we derail the show, it is usually about Nicolas Cage. Yes. Almost always. Yes. So we, you know, put that in the back of your mind. Maybe we can try it before the show is over. I have particularly enjoyed this original Dark, and this one's not new to me, but it's so interesting to me how good this is, and the Stiggins Fancy Pineapple is right in the same price range as this.
10: It's a little bit, the pineapple's a little bit more expensive.
8: A little bit more.
10: But there's actually a lot more work that goes into the pineapple.
12: It also has the name word fancy in it.
8: So. Yeah. I thought you were going to say Stiggins.
12: No, fancy. That's what makes it a little
8: more. These are both rums that I would describe as affordable. And I'm careful about this now because we've got on the show and talked about how great certain products are that are inexpensive only to watch them climb in price. And so we don't want to
10: jinx it.
8: We don't want to jinx it here. Both of these are affordable rums and both of them are honestly, if I poured this for you, didn't show you the bottle, you could easily think this was a much more expensive aged rum.
9: Do your bosses speak fluent English? That's the question.
10: Yeah, sure. Uh-huh.
9: See, then you got to keep them from watching the show because we don't want them to raise the price.
8: Mm-hmm. Yeah.
10: Mm-hmm. They do not need your help on that, sir. they got that covered.
8: So my sort of go-tos from Plant Array are the Original Dark, the Stiggins Fancy Pineapple, and then the Isle of Fiji. Like, those are both – are all three inexpensive rums that just perform well above their price point in my mind. So I've always got one of those at least in my bar at all times.
9: I love those rums, but Isle of Fiji is just where I land.
8: Yeah. But you've brought us some, you know, more aged rums from time to time, you know, kind of specialty bottles.
10: Well, I'm going to always bring you aged rums. We don't do any unaged rums.
8: Yeah. But you brought some specialty bottles that have been just out of this world.
9: I have an incredibly funky Barbados and, Barbados and Jamaica at the house.
10: Probably Jamaican. It's funky.
9: Oh, yeah. It's so. So, like, it's tire fire and all kinds of great stuff.
10: Definitely Jamaican.
8: Yeah. Yes. Yeah.
9: In the best possible way.
8: Yeah, I love those super funky rums. But I also like these, which are a little bit more easy drinking. There's just the tiniest hint of rum funk to them. But for the most part, what you get is those, you know, those caramel and vanilla flavors that I just cherish so much when I drink a really, really good.
10: You've heard me say it before, and I know you're going to get mad at me, but I like a little back, I like a cold, cheap beer. Uh-huh. A blue collar beer. Give me a Hams, give me a Banquet beer, give me a Lone Star.
8: Do they make Hams anymore?
10: Sure.
9: Hams.
8: Yes. Yeah.
9: You know, that's with two M's, by the way.
8: Last time I was in San Antonio, I visited the Pearl Brewery area. They don't make Pearl beer anymore, but that area is one of the cooler areas of San Antonio.
10: You're not wrong. So, yeah. But my point is I like just either side of our original dark rum with that beer or the pineapple. You know?
8: Yeah.
10: It's my thing. It's my jam.
8: I like it. I like it with really good beers, too.
10: Sure.
8: I will just say you can do it. It's worth it. Speaking of really good beers, do we have one here, Ian? This is Spindle Tap
9: doing double, it again.
8: Double IPA. It's a bit on the hazy side, as we can see. What do you think?
9: This is an outrageously good double IPA.
8: Oh, and
11: is it a tropical hazy?
9: It just says double IPA.
11: Does it?
10: What's tropical hazy?
9: And it is outrageously good.
8: It does have a little bit of that tropicality to it, mm-hmm. which makes me want to. I've got.
9: Yeah, there's a little like mango kind of in the background of that.
11: Yep.
9: Instead of it being like real orange, it's very mango-y.
8: Guys, this works with the rum.
10: Does it form like Voltron?
8: It forms like Voltron. At least I think it does. Oh, I didn't mean to pour the rum into your beer.
11: Why not?
8: But that might
10: he's a skipper. He's an adventurer. He's going to do.
8: This is how great cocktails are born, am I right?
11: This is how you do it.
8: This is you try something, you know, a little unusual maybe. So what – if you could like – condense it down. What makes a cocktail great as opposed to just good? What are the elements we're looking for if we're expecting a cocktail to be amazing?
11: I always say that the spirit first. So when you taste a cocktail, you need the spirit to come out automatically, and then every flavor that you're trying to hit kind of mm-hmm. follows up.
14: Yeah, after. The cocktail always, everything that you put in a cocktail has to complement the spirit first. Mm-hmm. You know, we're not trying to mask it. It's about accentuating it.
8: Okay, so I've often felt that sometimes more expensive and, you know, like special spirits can be a little bit wasted in a cocktail because mm-hmm. sometimes you just need a good sort of like basic rum or tequila or whatever. Would you agree with that? Using a more expensive and more, I don't know, more detailed kind of spirit, does it help the cocktail?
11: So I try to use the XO Anniversary 20 Year from Plan Array in a cocktail for these events coming up, and I just couldn't get it to work because it was so – it needed to be by itself. You know, it needed to be right. something like a like an Old Fashioned or something on the rocks. You know, I didn't want to mess around with that flavor of that rum at all. So, yeah.
8: So but you might use like an Original Dark or something like that and have it work.
11: Yeah, because this pairs right? really well and pops through like all those layered ingredients that you're using in a tiki drink.
14: If we go to the simplest of all cocktails and everything, that is pretty much the Daisy
8: yeah.
14: approach. So it's just three ingredients: high acidity, citrus, sugar, spirit. It's all based on balance, and it's all about nothing to take away. It has to be always the spirit comes first. Doesn't matter what you're doing. If you're working with bourbon, if you're working with rum, if you don't want to take away from it, you know, it's part of the storytelling that you're doing. You know, the happenstance, the errors that somehow created that story for you to go, oh, this is what I'm going to remember forever.
8: I love it. When we come back in the second hour of the show, we're going to talk a little bit about tiki bars and tiki drinks because I love those things. My favorite bars are tiki bars. So we'll get to that coming up next. Well, you know, when I was younger, maybe it was singles bars, but now tiki bars, definitely. So let's take a break and we'll be right back. It's Smoking and Toasting.
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17: And for whatever reason, Eric Eddie started, because of the twins coming or whatever.
18: Yeah.
17: He had baby twins right at the start of the season, so maybe that's why. Whatever the reason. He's pitched six games. He's given up two runs once. He's given up less than two every single outing. He's got a 1.5 ERA. He pitched a one hitter over 7 1/3 the other night.
18: He was unbelievable.
17: He's really good.
18: He is really feeling.
17: He's turned a corner now. You know, we saw, you know, hints of this last year, but then, you know, and who knows, this is six starts in. It's a long season. I don't know if you heard, baseball's a long season, but he is dealing. I don't know, something happened with him that is just, there's no more of those hiccups. Well, we'll see. But so far in six starts, you cannot ask any more out of this guy. Right. So good. So good.
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19: He gave a couple home runs to Josh Bell. He threw a changeup or two. I think he wound up throwing four. If we go back to his last start, it was just fastballs and sliders because that's what he did in Japan, and the Astros wanted him to be comfortable. They're trying to make their big acquisition from the offseason comfortable. He decided to throw a couple changeups. One of them went a very long way the opposite direction thanks to Josh Bell. But if we're just talking about progress, he made some. Didn't walk anyone, which is a sight to see. Got people to swing and miss at his stuff. So it didn't result in a win. In fact, it resulted in a loss. But a lot of that has to do with Jaden Murray coming in after the rain delay and giving it up pretty quickly to the Twins. And also the bats not getting going till it was already 6-0 Twins. So he takes another loss. But in a world where we're just looking for any positive signs, you would say last night for that time he was out there, he'll take it. Anything I can look at and go, hey, it was better than last time I saw you out there, I will take. 4 2/3, did give up the 5 hits. 3 earned runs, but he did strike out 5, and as I said, no walks, so that's better than what we've seen.
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8: Where are you at with the Astros?
20: I'm checked out on them. I'll be honest, because I'm not following them every single day like you have mm-hmm. to, right? If I was in that sports radio grind, I would be. And I listen to y'all when I'm driving around picking the kids up, and I like that y'all break down the plays and like, hey, this was a good moment. And I'm listening, I go, yeah. Even those moments are not intriguing enough for me to turn on the game. There hasn't been anything that y'all have said where I'm like, I gotta watch a game tonight. I gotta see if this is intriguing. Now, granted, I watched yesterday's game earlier today, and I was watching today's game today. I will not turn the Astros on right now. Even though they're not out of it by any means.
8: The AL's still a
20: lot
8: so
20: of bad. Yeah, it's so bad. There's still a lot of season left, but the writing is on the wall. Until these injuries, guys are healing from them and they're back in, this is gonna be tough.
8: That's a good point, though. Like, why are you watching the Astros? Like,
20: why?
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19: Then, of course, the big name out there is Giannis, and everyone thinks, hey, if we get Giannis, that can solve some of our problems. Yes, bringing in a superstar helps, but what do you do to supplement? Because you think about Giannis, you go, okay, you're trading young pieces to bring him in. More work would be needed because the depth at the guard spot for the Rockets simply does not – it doesn't match up now. Then you trade a couple of perimeter players away to acquire Giannis. It certainly means you need to get reinforcements. You just can't survive. Forget about the old aspect of bringing in Giannis and KD. How many playoff guys would the Rockets have at that point?
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0: This is what's most disconcerting for me as a Rocket fan. You look at the depth of these rosters, and they're not old guys who have injury issues like Steven Adams. Steven isn't old, but he has the injury issues of an older player. That's not what their roster is. They don't have a Jayshon Tate getting minutes. Like, they don't even have a Kogi. They've got younger, more athletic, explosive, talented players, guys who could start for other rosters. That's one of the things that's most concerning to me is how deep both the Spurs and the Thunder go. They go deep now with good players. It is concerning. It is concerning watching the Western Conference Finals. I honestly don't know what the Rockets can do. I know the idea is going to be just get Giannis. It just historically doesn't work. It historically doesn't work to get older. It's just not a winning formula.
17: No.
0: To get older. And I know that's the easiest to just throw everything at a good player and you hope that that works out. But the better move is to keep building. Those are my friends.
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10: Welcome back, my friends. This is Smoking and Toasting, Hour 2 of show number 485. We're going to talk landmark craft beers. And, of course, Docs is back. And as a veteran of the show, he knows how to do that that bottle open just perfectly. So this is actually really good timing because Docs is pouring the Isle of Fiji, one of my absolute favorite of the Plantaray rums. And we want to talk a little bit about tiki bars and tiki drinks. So first of all, why are these bars and drinks, tiki bars, why are they as popular as they are? In other words, is this something that goes way back? Have there been tiki bars around forever, or is this more of a newer phenomena?
11: I mean, they definitely have come back more now. You see them more popping up left and right. You know, they always existed. They went through, like, you know, we're talking like all the way from the 30s. They were there. You know, you can call it either tropical drinks or anything like that.
10: Right.
11: But, you know, it was meant to be a form of escapism.
10: You know? I think that Jimmy Buffett was a genius. Now, I'm not a huge fan of his music. Like, I don't think he's a musical genius, but he was a business genius because he figured out before he passed that if he showed up at an amphitheater or something like that and played a show and the tickets were, you know, $70, 100 bucks, whatever they were, for that 70 or 100 bucks, you got to go to Key West for a couple hours. It was an experience. It was more about the experience than it was about, oh my God, I love that song, or wow, this band is amazing. It was about that experience. And once you bought that ticket, you were going to have that experience. And that's kind of how I approach tiki bars. When I go to a tiki bar, I know I'm like in a bar in the Montrose in Houston or wherever it might be, but I'm being transported by the drinks that I'm having and the little umbrellas and all of that into a tropical place somewhere. And I love that.
12: These guys are going to be the authority, but I do want to say one thing. I think that you hit it right on the head there, because I don't think they're one and the same thing as the parrot heads and tiki. I think it's two different.
10: It's two different crowds.
12: But it's that same element of escapism.
10: Yes.
12: 100%. And the four things I look for in my perfect tiki bar is four things.
10: Okay.
12: Sights, sounds, smells, and taste. I don't want to see the outside world.
10: Right.
12: I want to hear, give me some Don Ho pearly shells. I do not want to hear modern music. I need to smell burning cinnamon and the rum and the fresh juices. And of course, the taste, the drinks have to be good.
10: Right.
12: That's my checklist for that perfect escapism. But these guys, they wrote the book on that.
13: Yeah. For my tiki geeky people, I just want to say that Don the Beachcomber kind of started it all in 1934.
10: Okay. You know? So say that word again, tiki what?
13: Geeky tiki people.
10: Geeky tiki people.
13: My favorite of all people.
10: That's me. I love it. I'm a geeky tiki person.
14: One of the coolest tiki bars, probably my favorite tiki bar that I've ever been into, is in New Braunfels.
10: Mm.
14: And it's in the basement of another bar.
12: It's gone.
14: Oh. What?
12: Yeah, they're fixing it. That my friends Jason and Casey opened that.
14: That was so bizarre to find that.
12: Place. But no,
14: what a jewel.
12: He's working on a new location. He was sharing a liquor license with someone else, and that just never works. So he's working on a better location.
10: My favorite tiki bar I've ever been to was actually in Los Angeles, and I know that I knew the name of it when I went there, but by the time I left, I do not remember the name of it. But it is if you're in Hollywood, you kind of go out of Hollywood and venture into the somewhat seedier area of Los Angeles. And there's two amazing things that I've discovered there. One was a Mexican restaurant. And I'm not big on Mexican
15: California?
10: Food. I'm not big on Mexican food in California.
13: We don't have that there.
10: There's an amazing, it's not Tex-Mex, but it's amazing, like, Mexican cuisine. And it is down the block from an amazing tiki bar. And I wish I could remember the name of it, because I would totally shout them out.
13: Tiki T?
10: That might be right.
15: Is it like a little house?
10: Yeah, it's like a little house.
15: Holds
10: and
15: like
10: it's just
15: people or something?
10: Got all kinds of like little figures and crazy stuff inside the bar. You could spend all day in there just drinking and looking at the different, you know, decorations and the things that make it tiki, you know?
13: Mm-hmm. Oh, yeah.
10: That's my favorite, mm-hmm. but there's great ones here in Houston. There's probably a great tiki bar wherever you live because these mm-hmm. have gotten to be pretty popular. Why do you think there's been a resurgence of the tiki bar?
11: I mean, we did it in the day. It was a form, like he was saying, mm-hmm. escapism. You know, leave the troubles behind, go to your happy place. Now, in today's day and age, there's a bigger need and a demand.
10: There's so many more troubles.
11: Yeah, no, but also the way that we look at it, you know, and I have many friends that are from the islands as well, and they will tell me that, you know, true definition of tiki is escapism and happiness. Right. You know, so as long as you are happy, as long as something that you are going into triggers a memory, it could be from your childhood, it could be nostalgia,
10: right?
11: It could be just, man, simpler times.
10: That time you got to go to the beach and just happy, like, place. Yeah.
11: Yeah. That's so, you know, and now that nostalgia is big, you know, like we're going to the past, you know, before we were going to a location. Then in the 60s, we reached to the stars because we were looking to a better tomorrow, mm-hmm. the space race. You know, then Exotica came in play. We joked around with adventure, horror, all those themes that are highly appreciated, that are part of our culture.
10: You're like a historian. Yeah. I'm like,
11: and now is nostalgia. So now we're looking to the back. So we can find a place that we can consider tiki, and it's horror themed. It could be nautical, Chinese nautical, naval. It could be adventure, and there is no wrong.
10: And I'm
11: sci-fi's in place.
10: I'm here for all of it.
11: You could have a Voltron tiki bar and just be your happy home.
10: If you're going out, the smoking and toasting Voltron tiki bar.
14: If you're going out for cocktail, I think you guys know where I kind of land on cocktails. I like them enough, but you know, mostly my cocktails are whiskey and ice and whiskey. Mm-hmm. And but like my wife.
11: Sorry, the second one was ice.
14: Yes.
11: Okay.
12: Write that down.
11: Okay.
14: I have a recipe if you want me to send it to you.
10: But it's only two ice. You'll have to read it very carefully.
14: Two ice. But anyway, every once in a while, my wife works at home too. So like, she's got to get out of the house sometimes, right? So on the weekends, I'm like, well, where do you want to go? I know you generally want a mixed drink. What do you want? But like sometimes that flavor, that tiki, the rum, the whole style of drinks that you get at a tiki bar is a very specific thing. And it's, you know, part of that escape. It's really nice.
10: Of all of the Plantere rums that I've tried and enjoyed, this one that's in our glass now, the Isle of Fiji, to me is the most tiki, or it takes me to the tiki place in my mind quicker than any of the others. Even some of the, you know, more like interesting, you know, highly aged things. To me, this is just, you drink this, you're on the islands.
12: You know, it's funny to say that because I've always said that this particular rum, it tastes as the label looks. It's mm-hmm. lush, mm-hmm. it's tropical, it's colorful.
10: And there's parrots and colorful flowers, and it's wonderful.
11: But it also has that light funk. You know, and it's not overwhelming.
10: It's right there
11: in the back.
10: Hugely funkified. Yeah. I agree. Mm-hmm. This is one of the most enjoyable and drinkable rums on the market.
14: I introduced my brother to this. He's from Minnesota. He's like, oh, I gotta make sure I buy some of that and bring it home. He's like, how much is a bottle of that? And I told him, he was like, no way. There's no way that good of a rum is that price.
10: What is the retail on Isle of Fiji currently, most places?
12: Probably on the low end, $29.99,
14: $32.99. That's gone up.
12: Mm-hmm.
14: Yeah.
12: That's the current. Yeah, it has gone up. But,
10: gone up a couple of dollars, but still. Well, I mean, you're talking about a $30 bottle of amazing rum.
14: Yeah.
12: And don't forget, we got tariffs out there.
14: Yeah, that's absolutely. Right. No, I'm not complaining. That's a beautiful, beautiful price point.
10: Yeah, I'm just... To me, I'm amazed, and you know, we say this at the risk of having your bosses hear it and go, we should raise the price. I can't believe you can get a rum this good at that price. I really can't.
12: Well, I mean, you know, like we're fortunate that, you know, we are a self-sufficient company for the most part. I know, but speaking of that, but no, actually we don't even distill this rum. This is from Rumco of Fiji. Liam Costello is the master distiller there, and he and Alexander, I think they met at Miami Rum Congress a while back, and they just became fast friends.
10: Can I go next time?
12: Sure.
10: Miami Rum Congress. That sounds like the Congress I want to be a part of.
12: Call to order.
10: Yeah.
12: I say we drink more. The ayes have it. Motion passed.
14: Yes, have it.
11: So I'll have order. I'll draw order here.
10: And Pete Egseth is giving the address. So you know it's going to be a party. You know drinking's about to ensue. I just want to say, Colin Jost as
15: amazing.
12: We're talking about that at breakfast this morning. He's killing it with that.
10: That is one of the funniest things Saturday Night Live has done in a number of seasons.
15: And I got to give it to Ashley Padilla this past year because this past weekend was the last one of the season with Paul McCartney and Will Ferrell. But she has exceeded. She's already broken a record where she's a featured player. She's done more sketches than some of the actual full cast members.
12: Yeah. Exactly.
15: And she will 100% be a cast member next year.
11: The biggest breakout character in the past two years.
15: The thing about her was that she was there. That's the timing thing about it. I didn't realize she could do that, but she filled in where Heidi Gardner left at the beginning of the season, and those characters that she left open is right where Ashley slipped in. And it was it's amazing.
12: Let's get her on the show. I'm gonna call her.
11: And she has taken every role. Plays the mom. She plays it straight face.
15: Yes.
11: She goes completely makes fun of herself in the process. She's like I was telling him, 70% of all the sketches she's in right now.
10: I really want to get Colin Jost on the show.
15: Oh, he's amazing.
10: If for nothing else, because I want to ask him the question that every journalist has wanted to ask.
12: Here we go.
10: And no one has actually done it. And that is, what is it like sleeping with Scarlett Johansson?
12: Okay. No, I was going to ask, does she get to keep the Black Widow costume?
10: That forms like Voltron.
15: Yeah, exactly.
10: No, but when he comes out as Hegseth, he's like, all right, you dumbasses. It's on point.
15: It's great because he doesn't have to, as one of the people that do Weekend Update, they don't necessarily do a ton of sketches.
10: Sure. Yeah.
15: And when he comes out for it, it's only because it's the right thing to,
10: When Dennis Miller did Weekend Update, the only skit I remember him being in was the penis skit where they had all the guys and they had the fence bar right there where you couldn't see.
15: Yeah, and they were all nude. That's the
10: only skit I remember him ever being in.
15: I think
10: when they sang the penis song.
15: I remember that. He was not in a lot.
12: Can't we have one show where you guys don't start going and talking about penis songs? Just one show, guys.
15: It's like an HBO show these days.
10: Well, all right, so we'll talk about the rum. This rum, whether you're clothed or naked.
14: What rum is that, Cruz? You don't have any rum.
10: This is that's right, because my my rum glass, which says Ferran Collection on it.
12: That darn cheap crystal toy.
15: I feel your pain.
10: That has a hole in the top, and apparently there's been some evaporation.
15: Yeah, I feel your pain.
10: Yeah, I love it. No,
15: I'm just going to put this over
10: here. Honestly, this is a go-to at my house. We have this, on a very regular basis, and if we don't have that, it's because we're working on a bottle of the fancy pineapple or one of the other. But there's always a bottle of Plantaray rum, except for right now because we had an original dark and we did a bottle kill last night.
12: We're about to do a body kill right now.
14: I took it home and I destroyed it.
10: Filthy,
12: unspeakable things to it.
10: Ian, I just wanted to ask you, you mentioned that when we first started the show, you weren't necessarily a big rum fan, and you've learned to be one at this point. Is that accurate?
14: I actually rum is something I never reached for. Like, my dad loved rum, but my dad loved all rum, including plastic bottles with ships on them.
10: Mm-hmm.
14: and
10: if it had a ship, he was there.
14: Even before I had any real experience with rum, I knew that was not good.
10: Yeah.
14: Right. My dad was an old sailor. He didn't care.
10: Yeah. Coming up in our next segment, we will tackle one of the most difficult questions that scientists and philosophers have struggled with for ages, and that is, how do you?
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10: 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I'm sorry, I can't read very well.
14: I think he made that small just to mess with you.
10: WSGO AM 990 in New Orleans and KELY AM in Salt Lake City. So thank you guys for running the show. We appreciate it. There's a lot of other ones too, but I won't mess up the call letters of all these other ones. We'll just move on and have some rum. It's plenary rum, so we're like enjoying it very, very much. The Beverage Tasting Institute's World Beer Championships were held recently, and the 2025 gold medalists are pretty interesting. Let me read you a few of these, and we're going to work to get some of these on the show because I don't think we've had many of these. Jackalope Brewing's Mice and Men, and this has got you written all over it, Terry. It's a blueberry Baltic porter aged in brandy barrels.
15: Yes.
10: Yeah. That won the gold from this particular one. Fremont Brewing's Head Full of Dynamite. Not dynamite, but dynamite.
14: Dynamite.
10: It's a hazy IPA. Fremont Brewing is out of Seattle, Washington. These guys finished in the top end of the judging, and so did their 15th anniversary barrel-aged barley wine ale. Ian, this is a 2024 15th anniversary Fremont Brewing barley wine, and I don't think you will like it because it only comes in at 15.4 ABV.
14: Fremont, why are you not sending me this?
10: Yeah, exactly.
14: You know I love you, baby. Come on.
10: Toppling Goliath, we've had these guys on the show before. Their 2024 Morning Delight Stout, brewed with maple syrup and coffee. It's 11.6% ABV, nice. And that won an award as well. And Dam Brewery, D-A-M-M, Dam Brewery, Dora Dam Gluten-Free Lager won an award. A historic Spanish brewery based in Barcelona, and they won an award on this thing as well. So it's pretty interesting just seeing some of the award winners, and we'll try to get some of those on the show. So we've had some beers from the Dam Brewery. We've had their Stella Dam? What was the one we had on? Do you remember?
14: I'm not bringing it up. I remember the name, but yeah, that's about it.
10: Yeah. Anyway, we'll try to get some more of these on and sample them. In the meantime, we're sampling rum from Plant Array, and we're going to be sampling another beer here in just a moment, which I think is going to be interesting because, well, first of all, I always love getting the big beers for Ian because those are the things that get him excited. And we've got something from St. Bernard Monks.
14: I am a bit of a size queen when it comes to beers.
10: Yeah, you are. A St. Bernard Monks Brewery from Mount St. Bernard Abbey in the UK will be trying their Tint Meadow. It's an English Trappist ale. So
14: sounds awesome.
10: Yeah, you're into that type of thing, right? Are you a fan of like the Chimay bottles and stuff? Is that something you're into?
14: I love the beer.
10: Mm-hmm.
14: The bottles themselves.
10: Well, I just mean, you know, the bottles are part of the ritual, though. They've got the
12: glass. You got to have the right glassware too.
10: Right, right.
12: The sickest I ever got was from alcohol was Chimay.
10: Really?
14: I have some Duvel glasses.
10: Oh, see,
14: that work for pretty much all Belgian things.
12: We did a finish with their barrels one time with our Trinidad rum.
10: Nice. Was it Trinidad? Or was it Trinidad and Tobago?
12: Just Trinidad. We don't go for that Tobago nonsense.
10: Okay.
14: So last year, Sam's,
10: you know, beauty pageant I've ever watched has Miss Trinidad and Tobago.
15: Yes.
10: And I feel like she's doing double duty. She should win.
14: Right?
10: Yeah.
14: Last year, Sam's Club had Duvel. You could buy two bombers. And then they gave you this beautiful Duvel glass for like $25.
15: Big bottle.
14: Bought them because I went and bought them, and then I bought them again. And then when I went back, the last time I saw them, they were all like, there was just a few left, and they were on sale for $16 for two bombers and a big Duvel glass. You know about four of them.
10: That's awesome. So you've got, next time you have a party, you can do DeVell glasses for everybody.
14: Yes, yes.
10: Yeah,
14: I thought you were going to say DeVell for everybody because I was like, no, that's long. No.
12: I've never heard the Bombers Fest. It's like something that's like a Rhode Island thing. It's like, oh, you know that Sam's Club's got their two Bombers there for $16.
10: They get the Bombers.
14: I'm sorry, the 750 mil beer containers.
10: Yes. Yeah. I drank a Bomber while I was watching the Red Sox. I lived in Boston, so I get to do that. Yeah, it was fun. You know what my favorite thing there was, though? They referred to pants. Like, if you're wearing a pair of pants, they called them dungarees. Who uses dungarees?
14: My dad used to use
15: that. My grandmother from Pennsylvania would say that sometimes.
10: Oh, you're wearing the khaki dungarees. That looks good.
15: Yeah, see, I feel like dungarees was more jeans than
14: why is it both plural? Pants, dungarees?
10: Yeah. And also, why do all of the women who live in Boston seem to sound like the mom from Family Guy? Because
15: Lois.
10: Lois, yeah. They all seem to sound like Lois.
13: Peter.
10: Maybe it was just me. Maybe I didn't meet the right people. I don't know. I didn't live there longer than like 7 years. So.
15: There is a lot of Ben Affleck, Matt Damon making fun of Boston things.
10: Totally.
15: So many things.
10: Mm-hmm. One of the funniest things to me is how Jimmy Kimmel keeps just dumping on Matt Damon like left and right. It's so funny to me. But yeah, I kind of like Matt Damon. Oh, are we to the end of the segment?
15: Yeah,
10: already?
15: We're into the segment already.
12: Was that a segment?
17: Let's talk about Matt Damon and Bob.
10: All right. When we come back, we have another beer to try. We have some Mr. Fogg rum from Planteray. And as if all of that wasn't enough to, like, pique our excitement, drinking news is next, my friends. Stand by. Smoking and toasting.
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10: Welcome back to Smoking and Toasting. Our show is all about craft beer, fine spirits, and hand-rolled cigars. And
14: darn good rum.
10: What was it Doc said right before we came back on the air? I'm a what kind of guy?
12: Oh, someone says I'm a half glass half full. I'm a who drank half my rum kind of guy.
10: Okay. Yeah. I like that. That's better than glass half empty as far as I'm concerned. Well, guys, we have two, like, newcomers to the show, and then we have Doc, who's been here a number of times before, and that's why when he realized what segment was coming up, he wanted to excuse himself to go to the men's room, and I said, no, you have to wait until after drinking news.

0: out his absent arm, he said,
1: had to take the gator to the vet.
2: Oh.
0: Drinking news. Now it's time for drinking news.
3: That was sultry.
4: That was good.
5: Can we get that just isolated?
0: Yeah, a tear in his eye over here.
5: Can we get that just isolated so that Terry can pull it out and we can use it in the future? Would you do that one more time?
1: I'd like to take the gator to the vet.
3: It wouldn't be the first time that Terry has pulled it out inside the studio.
5: Yeah. It almost seems like you should have added it at the end. Capiche?
3: Capiche?
5: Before we get to our main story in today's drinking news, and drinking news, by the way, is where we bring you stories from the news that are sometimes, but not always, about drinking, but always best enjoyed if you've been drinking, and we've been drinking Planteray rum. So I'm very excited I'm very excited about
0: this. Did you pour this,
5: Mr. Fogg? Is that what this is?
3: I did.
5: All right, we'll get to that in a moment because this is amazing. But before we get to our main story in today's drinking news, it's baseball season. And a recent Jumbotron audience event took place at a recent Red Sox-Astros game in Fenway Park that is giving the Coldplay Kiss Cam story a run for its money. Seems that a Boston man named Douglas was attending the game with his girlfriend Sarah and had arranged, as people sometimes do, to have the Jumbotron audience camera capture the couple during the game and display a message that read, "Sarah Lynn, will you marry me?" Video of the event captured and posted on social media by the wife of the owner of the Red Sox, by the way, shows that perhaps Douglas should have done a little research at the very least. Some soul searching before attempting the stunt. In the clip, there's a brutal pause. And then with a stony expression, Sarah appears to say, "I don't know." Before a look of panic then spreads across Douglas's face. Now, we don't know for sure if the couple will split or wind up tying the knot. The only thing we do know is that he wasn't the biggest loser in the park that day, as the Red Sox lost to the Astros and have now sunk to the bottom of their division in the American League East.
0: That totally went different in my head.
5: The moral to the story, be very careful asking a question in public that you don't already know the answer to, especially at a baseball game. I was at a game once, and I asked how much a beer cost, and I still have bad dreams about what that surprising answer was. But our main story in today's drinking news takes us all the way to England, jolly old England, where 50-year-old John Stevenson, a British man. Do we have a British man theme song?
0: I was trying to come up with something sounding or even Renaissance-y, and I can't.
5: Yeah, okay. It's all right.
0: How do I be Renaissance-y?
2: Just do Brave Sir Robin.
5: Just throw in the word Sir Robin, and that does it.
2: Robin.
5: John Stevenson, a 50-year-old British man, performed a feat last month to reportedly raise awareness for prostate cancer. Okay, that's a good cause.
0: Yes.
5: So how did he raise this awareness? By pulling a 2-ton French police car 131 feet down a residential street with his penis.
6: Yes.
7: Wait, what?
6: Jack LaLanne.
5: Yeah. And just so you don't respond to this news by saying, "Oh, yeah, anybody could do that," he was one step ahead of you. He pulled the car down the street with his tenacious tallywhacker after setting himself on fire.
3: What?
6: Sounds like an interesting kink.
0: He needed a little motivation.
7: Okay, have a question. Which direction? Was he going straight?
3: Was he pulling it or pushing it?
7: Was he pulling it? Was he looking at the car and pulling back?
3: I understand there are some well-endowed people in this world, but did he tie it in a knot and just like inching back? Don't do that motion again.
0: I mean, was this just like a loop hooked onto an erect?
5: Let's
6: watch this video.
5: To answer your question, Terry, in the UK, there is only one direction.
6: Oh my God!
5: Sorry, just boy band joke to the fans out there.
3: And what's the name of your act, sir?
7: Harry Styles.
3: We call it the Aristocrats. Yeah.
5: Oh my god! Yeah. Nobody's brought that up in a long time. This stunt took place in Halifax, West Yorkshire, England, as baffled residents watched in shock. Using a tow rope attached to his formidable fun stick, the flaming Stevenson was able to pull a Renault Clio RS.
0: The alliterations are strong.
5: Yeah. On the road. Yeah. And despite admitting that it hurt, quote, quite a bit, end quote, the dad of three said everything was still intact. This was not the first time that this British man has used his family jewels as a towing mechanism. Apparently,
0: I mean, he's a dad of three.
5: Apparently,
7: the other day when the car broke down,
5: apparently he's performed this feat like this before, where he pulled a car by his testicles. All right, I'm going to have
0: I just have one question. Why?
5: Why?
0: When he pulled the car by his testicles, why?
7: I mean, I get it.
0: Someone's pulled a train with their teeth.
7: They've mentioned more than once. You've mentioned that he's a father of three.
5: Yes.
7: And all I can say is, I bet those kids every time the car breaks down goes, "Oh my god!"
6: Yeah, the lot of
0: junk. Not again, Daddy.
7: Tow this car and take us home.
0: Can we just get a new car? Oh no, it broke down in front of the school.
6: The trauma those kids have. Yeah.
8: Oh, flat tire. Don't worry, kids, I'll fix it. All right.
5: I can never show my face.
0: How did he inflate that tire? Oh no, we're not getting there.
5: When I first read this story, I totally had to take a moment, because just imagining this makes something down there hurt more than that time that little Johnny Stewart kicked me right in the meat and potatoes during recess one day in the seventh grade.
6: Well, so. You went right past him lighting himself on fire. Yeah. I mean, what in the world? Like, why add to it? You know, like. Well,
7: but Daddy, we understand you have to tow the car. Why did you light yourself on fire?
8: Yeah. Listen, one pain takes away the other pain. I know this.
5: Here's what you guys have to understand. Everyone needs hobbies.
6: That's some a kink. I don't know that often.
0: No. You need hobbies so you don't end up like this.
5: Look, us go bird watching, some collect stamps, but John Stevenson's hobby appears to be attaching tow ropes to his junk and helping to control the traffic on residential streets in England. I won't lie. Well, the
6: good
5: British man.
6: You know what I mean? I love it.
5: I won't lie. It did hurt quite a bit. It took a couple of attempts. I've got a few marks down there, but everything is still intact, so hopefully no harm done.
0: Well, I mean, so what you're saying is his scrotum looks like the outlaw Josie Wales.
5: Yeah, right.
0: Or Hang 'Em High, or whatever. What was the
5: I'm keyed in on the fact that he said hopefully.
7: Hopefully.
5: Yeah. I mean, honestly, this sounds like it would be my second least favorite hobby ever. Right after

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8: Did you ever watch those literal videos?
7: Oh, we'd be holding on. One of the best ones is Tears for Fears, Head Over Heels.
8: Yes,
7: a literal video where they and I don't know how they got like they obviously got somebody to sing that sounded just like Roland Orzabal, and like he sings these new lyrics. And the idea behind the literal videos is they describe what's actually happening in the video instead of the original lyrics of the song.
8: That's why the Kim Carnes one is so fantastic.
7: The Kim Carnes one is great.
9: Dude's name is Roland Orzabal.
7: Roland Orzabal. He's Roland Orzabal and Kurt Smith. I've met him. He's a nice guy. He's like,
10: I can't say I actually knew either of their names, and I owned albums of theirs.
7: I'm a Tears for Fears fan, to be honest with you. I am.
10: I love them.
7: All right. So,
8: something happened, and you were head over heels.
7: That's right.
9: And, I wanted to be with you alone.
7: Yeah.
9: And talk about the weather.
7: I appreciate the weather talk. We poured a beer here in the last segment. We didn't get to sample it. I didn't get to sample it. I'm pretty sure Ian did.
8: With this beer, we have returned to a 19th century tradition of brewing in our abbey. When our brethren arrived in 1835, they settled in on a poor cottage on T-Y-N-T.
7: Yeah, Tint. Calling this Tint, yeah.
8: Tint. Meadow now is an extension.
7: Tint Meadow is the name of the beer.
8: Of our monastic enclosure. The strong dark ale ferments in a bottle, store in a cool air, quiet place, pour gently at 9 degrees Celsius. Water, malted barley, sugar, hops, yeast. I mean, that's pretty simple. Coming in at 7.4%. This is a pretty nice beer.
11: Why am I getting a nutty taste in it?
7: I'm not... You know, a big religion guy, but I love the fact that so many monks felt compelled to brew beer. I think that's just that would almost bring me over to the religion side because these guys seem to know what they were doing.
8: The nutty thing is something between a cashew and a walnut kind of.
11: Yeah, you're tasting that?
8: Kind of flavor, especially
9: Wales?
8: On the retrohale. Once you take a sip.
9: Is it English or Welsh?
7: It's Mount St. Bernard Abbey in the UK.
9: Okay, so I'll bet you it's Welsh with that name.
7: If only we had.
9: But it's probably got like three syllables that we don't know, like Tenenchagar, even though it's like four letters.
8: Charnwood Forest.
7: If only we had some sort of device where we could ask these
9: smart device, intelligent.
8: Do you remember Get Smart, where he had the phone part of his was part of his watch that he could talk to? That's outrageous. It's never happened.
9: Shoe.
7: Okay,
9: it was a shoe.
7: According to Wikipedia,
12: God, I have a drink when I was little.
7: Which, by the way, says that Ian has a horse. I don't know why it says that about you in your Wikipedia page, but it says that you love to raise raise horses. I have no idea why.
8: Okay.
7: But in any case, Wikipedia says that Mount St. Bernard Abbey is a Roman Catholic monastery belonging to the Trappist order near Colville, Leicestershire, England, founded in 1835.
8: That's Leicester.
7: Leicester. I apologize for my British.
9: You're English?
7: Yeah. I apologize for the language.
9: Pardon my English.
8: English is off, sir.
7: Again, I'm reading from.
8: It's like when you spell the word Worcestershire and you pronounce it.
11: How do you say that properly? I've never said that properly in my life. Worcestershire.
7: This is Worcestershire. When I moved to Boston, I really made an effort to learn the local pronunciations, but some of them are crazy. Like there's a town outside of Boston, very influential and popular town called, well, the way it's spelled is Worcester, but you pronounce it Worcester. And then there's a town inside like the greater Boston area called Dorchester, but you do not pronounce it Dorchester. You pronounce it Dorchester. So it's everything is just it's chaos. Just
9: it's absolute chaos.
7: There's
8: floating down the Guadalupe River. Mm-hmm. And then there's driving on Guadalupe Drive in Austin.
7: Right. If you live in San Antonio, one of the main drags there is San Pedro. But if you live in California, it's San Pedro.
8: Also, don't forget about Houston Avenue.
9: Oh, my God. This is taking such a turn for the worse. I apologize to everybody listening. Wow.
7: Sorry. I've been drinking this Sailor's Rum. And
9: I almost changed the channel.
7: So I don't know if we ever answered the question. I think we've only got a few moments left in the show. So it's time to pose this question to each of you. How do you deal with a drunken sailor? Ian?
8: Early in the morning.
7: Yeah. Docs?
9: You asked me, how do I deal with them?
7: Yeah, how would you deal with them?
9: I give them some rum and a concertina.
7: A concertina? I love this. That is the most creative answer to a question ever on this show in 480-some episodes.
9: I got some game.
7: What do you guys think? How do you deal with a drunken sailor?
12: Are we talking about, like, realistically, like at a bar?
8: They're like, kick him out of the bar.
7: Yeah. Sure, you're at a bar, there's a drunken sailor. What do you do?
12: I mean, we just slow it down. Slow it down.
7: Yeah.
12: Slow it down, and then I say those words exactly. Let me get it. We're slowing it down. He goes, are you cutting me off? And I never said I'm cutting you off.
7: You're slowing them down. Yeah. What about you?
11: Oh, I join them every time. Let's go.
7: Yeah.
11: You seem like a fun guy. I like you.
7: Docs, are all three of these rums that we've tried available at retail right now?
9: Yeah, they should. Yeah. Some more than others. You'll find the original dark at pretty much any good retailer. But I do think that the Mr. Frog and the Isle of Fiji, you'll find at the bigger, much bigger, like, you know, the Taj Mahal of specs on Smith Street, where you can find all of your spirit's dreams can come true. You should find both of these things.
7: Anything interesting and new you guys have on the horizon that we should prequel?
9: Nope, we're hanging it up. We're done. We finally felt like we've finally done enough for the rum world, and we're just going to
7: I love that.
9: Always something new. We got, we have some of the extreme coming, which is going to be some of the very older high proof rums. I don't want to say, not because it's a secret. I just want to be 100% sure that I'm telling you the truth.
7: Sure. I understand. Yeah. Well, we appreciate all that you've brought to bear on the show today. And guys, thank you so much for being here. Talking rum, talking cocktails. If I am in your bar and I walk up to the bar and I say, what's the best cocktail you make? That's the one I want. What do you make?
12: Mai Tai.
7: Mai Tai. What about you?
11: Oh, I want you to be immersed in the escapism of a bar, so you're ordering the Krakatoa.
7: Krakatoa.
11: Yeah.
7: Nice. And what's in the Krakatoa?
11: Krakatoa is going to be a grog mixture, which is pineapple, lemon, ginger, almond, and orange guava pog, with a little bit of grenadine, a dark rum, spiced rum.
7: I'm so there.
9: Let's do a live show from there.
7: Let's do it.
11: Do the whole show and guys give you the whole shebang. It's if you guys ever been into our bar, the Krakatoa erupts. A ship sinks, seats go up and down.
7: We have never done a tiki bar show, and I want to do one.
12: And the one in our side, everything comes alive.
7: Thank you for being here, everybody. Man, thank you, Docs, for coming back on the show today and for not bringing Chris Hart or Alan Denny with you. We appreciate that. Have a great week, everybody. We have certainly enjoyed this show, and it's time for more Planteray Rum. And cheers, y'all.
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0: six.
1: Shannon Penn lead it off. What's
2: Must
1: number six?
2: Be. You know, it's interesting. Just looking at this list, we have we had no American football up here because I was thinking football, soccer, maybe World Cup. So, we had no American football up here.
1: Okay.
2: So I was going with that, but then I thought about for my number six. Yeah. What I would pay good money for? What I would pay good money to go see LeBron James' last game. Like to be their experience, because I never got to see Michael Jordan play in person.
1: Okay.
2: I've seen LeBron play three times in person. Okay. But to be there and experience his last game in person will be tremendous. I mean, think about it. He's been part of our sports lexicon here for over two decades now. So, absolutely, LeBron
3: Who's your
2: James' last game.
3: Who's your GOAT?
2: Come on, it's Michael Jordan. Yeah. You know how many times I cried after he beat the Knicks in the playoffs?
1: Yeah.
2: You got the nerve to ask me who my GOAT is?
1: Exactly. Well, when that happens in 2032, get your tickets now involving LeBron James and his last game. HD, what's number six on your list?
3: I'm going with a safari. I would pay money to go on a safari as well.
1: Okay.
3: I'm with you, E.
1: Yeah, that safari thing, man. Come with my favorite animal is a cheetah.
4: Well, I have to come in here and give my number six.
1: Go ahead, give your number six.
4: And you know, look, Carnival de Rio de Janeiro. I'm glad it made the list.
1: Mm-hmm. you and every other red-blooded American male listening to this show.
4: Right after that, great time in Rio de Janeiro.
1: Mm-hmm.
4: But then right after that, head over to Christ the Redeemer statue. That's my number six.
1: Need to go to Christ the Redeemer statue for all the sins in Rio.
4: One of the seven wonders of the world.
3: You know what you should have done? You should have just said the seven wonders of the world as one thing.
4: As just one, it encapsulates it all?
1: Yeah. Yeah, you should probably do that. Mm.
3: Is it? Hold on. Probably. Is it seven now, or is it?
1: It's always been seven.
4: I think it varies like throughout
3: history. Yeah, I think the number changes.
1: Yeah, but let's keep it at seven. It's been seven for this long for centuries.
2: All right, Future Selection Committee, the seven wonders of the world. Future Selection Committee.
1: Oh, God.
4: What are the actual seven wonders?
1: Oh, God, that would take us everywhere.
4: Freddie and Harry picked the seven wonders of the world.
1: And I guarantee they were part of the original seven wonders
3: Magic
1: of the
3: City going to be one. I'll tell you that right now.
1: I'm with you. Safari. I'm with you guys. I've known a couple of people that have done that in the Serengeti and everything. My cousin Nell, my wife's cousin Nell, she actually had like an electric fence between her and hyenas when she went to Africa. That was the only thing separating her from Mufasa and Whoopi Goldberg doing hyenas. Exactly. But Safari's number six. There's no doubt about that. So those are our top six things, part of our selection committee. Who or what would we pay good money to see in person? Victor Wembanyama, the French Eiffel Tower, he's number one. Beyonce, because she's Beyonce at number two. Shohei Ohtani, the Dodgers, especially pitching. This way you can see him pitch and hit in the same game. That's number three. A Knicks championship parade that I hope will happen in 2026. That's at number four. Le Carnaval in Rio de Janeiro. That's 95. We got the Lord have mercy and Harry Douglas. And six, African safari. What or who would you pay good money to see in person? 888-SAY-ESPN, 888-729-3776.
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1: In Baltimore, Orioles snap a three-game losing skid, partially thanks to this blast from Jackson Holliday. The call on WBAL.
3: 2-1 pitch coming. Swinging a high fly ball through the raindrops towards left field. Into the corner. Got some distance. This ball is under the foul pole. Home run! Hit the very bottom of the pole. Opposite field home run, Jackson Holliday.
0: Number 4.
1: The Guardians looking to make it 7 in a row against the Phillies. No score in the ninth until the Guardians unbreak the tie. The call on WTAM 1100.
4: Duran into the wind-up pitch. A swing and a high fly ball deep left field. Marsh is back. Track. Wall. Goal! A pinch hit home run by Kyle Mansardo. And the Guardians have a 1-0 lead here in the ninth inning.
0: Number 3.
1: The Thunder go up 2-1 in the Western Conference Finals, and a Jalen Williams four-point play put the game away. The call on ESPN Radio.
5: Pass out to McCain, drives the baseline, two to shoot. Out to Jay Will, gets off a three, hits it and one! A chance at a four-point play for Jalen Williams. Jay Will having the game of his life here in Game 3 of the Conference Finals.
0: Number 2.
1: In the Stanley Cup playoffs, the Golden Knights go up 2-0 on the Avalanche, scoring 3 goals in the third period, and this one gave them their first lead. 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
6: Michael sets up Dorothea, gains the red line, try to steer it in, check from behind. Second time he got it in. Taves knocked it down. Dorothea again, tips a breakout pass. It goes to Eichel, left to Barbashev. He shoots! He scores! Crossbar at home! 2-1 Knights!
0: Number 1.
1: And the Braves send their fans home happy tonight with a walk-off win. 6-8 to the fan with the call.
3: 2-2 pitch. Swung on, laced up the middle. Base hit. Here comes Eli. Throw out of center. Braves win. Chadwick Trump hitting them where it hurts, right up the middle. And the Braves take game one.
1: 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The Atlanta Dream, 2-1 on the season, looking to start 3-1 or better for the first time since 2022, hosting the Dallas Wings. And they're pouring it on the Wings in the fourth quarter. Here's Ryan Howard with a bucket.
7: 90 seconds left in this ballgame. Atlanta trying to go 3-1 for the first time to start the season since 2022. And Ryan Howard trying to make it happen.
8: Ryan Howard with the biggest plus on the floor, plus 16, got 25 points in this one.
1: On Ion Television, 86-69, the final. The Dream knock off the Wings. 3-1 start to the season for Atlanta for the first time since 2022. Alicia Gray, 16 points. Ryan Howard, fifth player with 25 points and 8 assists in Dream history. The Wings with just 9 points in the first quarter, their fewest since August 6 of 2020. Paige Beckers with just 7 points for Dallas, entered the game with 10 straight 15-point games, was

0: the longest active streak in the WNBA. Meanwhile, the Fever taking on the Golden State Valkyries in Indiana. Fever scored 85 or more points in five consecutive games to start the season at 3-2, tied for the second longest streak in WNBA history. Caitlin Clark making it a double-digit lead in the third.
1: Cunningham, hand off Johnson, into a triple team, out to Clark, three more!
2: This is what we're here for.
0: Clark and the Fever put up a 90 burger. They win it 90-82 over the Valkyries. 85 or more points in six straight games to start the season, the second longest streak in WNBA history. Clark, 22 points, 9 assists, 20 or more points in each of her first five games this season. Again, this is the Fever knock off the Valkyries 90-82. SportsCenter all night, ESPN Radio, and the ESPN app. Coming up on Saturday on ABC and ESPN Radio, Game 3 of the Eastern Conference Final between the Cavs and Knicks. Harry Douglas, host of Freddie and Harry on ESPN Radio, says he's been impressed with the Knicks' unselfishness.
3: What are you willing to sacrifice for a greater good? That's why Josh Hart, he didn't take it personal. He just took it amongst himself to make sure that he was better in game two when that moment arose. But in order to have a special group and to be up two games to none in the Eastern Conference Finals, guys have to sacrifice. They have to let go of self and be all about the team.
0: And the Knicks have the recipe to win a championship.
3: You have that trust, you have that accountability, and then I love what Josh Hart said. Hey, if anyone tries to get out of, you know, get in self mode, it's that accountability that we will hold each other to and check one another without someone feeling some type of way.
0: And the Cavs and Knicks game three on ABC and ESPN Radio. Still more to come from San Antonio in game three of the Western Conference Finals. That's coming your way next. This is SportsCenter All Night, ESPN Radio, and the ESPN app.
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0: The Eastern Conference Finals, guys have to sacrifice. They have to let go of self and be all about the team.
1: And the Knicks have the recipe to win a championship.
0: You have that trust. You have that accountability. And then I love what Josh Hart said. Hey, if anyone tries to get out of, you know, get in self mode, it's that accountability that we will hold each other to and check one another without someone feeling some type of way.
1: Game 3 of the Eastern Conference Finals between the Knicks and Cavs is coming up tonight on ABC and ESPN Radio. And coming up next, it's Marty and McGee for our crew in Bristol. 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
9: 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Now your hosts, Harold Gunn and Bill Olson.
0: And good morning to you. 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And today, we're going to be bringing you outdoor news from throughout the state as well as the nation, along with the best bets for fishing, hunting, and a whole lot more.
10: Good morning, Texas. This is Bill Olson. Hope everybody's having a great soggy weekend.
0: Mm-hmm.
10: Yes, we prayed for it. We asked for it. We're getting it.
0: We're getting it. You bet.
10: So that's a good thing. Hey, it is Memorial Day weekend.
0: Right.
10: And that means it's also the start of the CCA Texas Star Tournament. And there's a new sheriff in town.
0: Oh,
10: yes.
0: There is.
10: Bill Kenny is no longer with CCA. Peggy McMillan is no longer with CCA.
0: My goodness.
10: We got a new cast of characters,
0: wow,
10: including Ryan Towns, who's the Star Tournament Director of Operations.
0: Okay.
10: And he's going to give us a preview of everything that you might be able to win if you catch the right fish.
0: And there's a bunch of stuff.
10: Yeah, for the 2026 Star Tournament. Plus, we've got some updates as to what's been going on around the Lone Star State as well as our country. So y'all do stick around and remember, you're listening to your reliable information source for the great outdoors, Texas Outdoor News.
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10: You're listening to Texas Outdoor News. Bill Olson along with Harold Gunn. We do appreciate you making us a part of your weekend plans. And Audio Bob?
17: Yeah?
10: Just because of you.
17: Yeah?
10: Before I came into the studio today, I looked at the Old Farmer's Almanac just to see how we're doing.
17: And you were disappointed.
10: No, I wasn't.
17: No?
10: No.
0: Okay.
10: We're doing good as far as rainfall prediction. Temperature is kind of an anomaly because where you might be in the Lone Star State.
0: Right.
10: And then, but it looks like through the summer months, we're going to be a bit cooler because of the El Nino, which continues to grow and have a bigger impact. And there are people throwing out dates of 1873, I think it is, was the last one that was an El Nino was this strong.
0: Oh, okay.
10: Okay. And so it's going to be interesting is what the winter's going to hold, because it's supposedly going to be colder with precipitation.
0: Right.
10: And it could be kind of slippery. So, anyway.
18: Yeah, but sure send us up for a good fall.
10: Yeah. Hey, I want to alert any of you Rocky Mountain Elk Foundation members that are listening to us this weekend and let you know that Bill is about to embark on road trips to the different banquets as a keynote speaker.
18: Oh.
10: Some of you all may or may not know that in 1997, an amendment to a piece of legislation was tacked on, and it was passed that took elk from a game animal to an exotic animal. And there was a big push by the Texas Bighorn Sheep Society that, you know, were pointing fingers at elk and certainly Audad as potential culprits that may be inhibiting the recovery of the Bighorn Sheep.
18: Okay.
10: Well, Bighorn Sheep Society evidently forgot the word biodiversity. And how, you know, wildlife kind of got along before man got involved, okay?
18: Before he got in the way, right?
10: But anyway, the purpose of this is to bring people up to speed. There's a lot of information floating around about elk. Some good, some not good, incorrect, not correct. And we'll be presenting coming up on the 30th of this month at Houston Distributing over on High Life Road. That's the old Miller, you know, location.
18: Correct.
10: For the Houston Chapter Banquet. That's the chapter that my late wife Ann and I and a whole bunch of hunters and volunteers started back in 1988, chapter number 48. And they're gathering and looking forward to making the rounds. I believe I'm going to be over in the Golden Triangle later in the summer. But and there's going to be some stories coming out in Texas Outdoor News because it needs to be told. And the Elk Foundation is not going to get involved until the people of Texas speak, which makes sense.
18: Right.
10: Have had meetings with Parks and Wildlife just explaining what took place in 97 was an absolute travesty. If you were to Google elk in Texas, and the account is that there wasn't much that was followed procedurally correctly. That includes, you know, legislative protocol, number of readings, timely postings, things of that nature. And here's the big thing, folks, that you need to know, is the wildlife in the state of Texas belong to the people of the state of Texas.
18: Right.
10: And in 1997, one of the most majestic big game animals that roams North America was taken away from the people and put as an exotic. And the sad part is there's no management taking place.
18: Right.
10: I can tell you that from El Paso to Highway 55 that runs north out of Uvalde, and I'm always looking at real estate, you know, and properties, and there's all sorts of game cameras and sightings of elk that now. I mean, Bighorn Sheep, they're telling me that they, with the relocation in new areas, are about 710 animals.
18: Okay.
10: And they started their reintroduction well after the elk, you know, after the Merriam elk died out, which is our native species, and everything in North America came from the Yellowstone herd, you know. But the bottom line is there's opportunities that need to be addressed, not only with elk, but here's another one for you, just kind of head up while I'm giving you some insights.
18: All right.
10: Black bear. And the state very quickly will say, oh, well, it's a protected species. Yes, it's protected today.
18: Right.
10: But as they continue to breed and expand, and they then interact with humans, what are you going to do?
18: Right.
10: You going to plan ahead, or are you going to try to catch up?
18: Yeah.
10: You know? So, anyway, we've got that. Speaking of big game in Texas, Parks and Wildlife is looking for public input on mountain lions. And they have until the 27th of this month on mountain lions. Basically, they're wanting folks to report their harvest, age, sex, just pertinent data so that it can go into the system. Now, I've heard a lot of pushback on this, and I don't understand why, other than Texans being Texans going, don't tell me what to do.
18: Okay, right.
10: Okay,
18: yeah.
10: You know?
18: It's my business.
10: Right. Need to know, Texas has the most liberal mountain lion regulations of any of the states. And but it's time that we now know what's going on. Most of it's taking place in West Texas, although there's reports of mountain lion in South Texas.
18: And also hill country. I've seen one at my place.
10: You've seen it?
18: One, yeah.
10: Okay, put Harold Gunn down for one.
18: Right. Okay, put me on the list. Yeah.
10: But anyway, there's a lot going on. Really be engaged and don't have a problem with reporting what takes place. We report ducks.
18: Sure.
10: We report turkey now. Okay. And this is on mountain lions. There is a line that should the department cross, where I could see people getting upset, but just reporting of information, not sure what the problem is. And that's just throwing out a question for discussion.
18: Well,
10: okay?
18: That's just help. Let me ask you back again. You're talking about elk, because, you know, I got mine in Colorado, but if it declared as an exotic here, then there's no management at all, right?
10: There's no management.
18: You shoot them when you see them, whatever, doesn't make no whatever.
10: Boone and Crockett will not recognize any of the animals.
18: Wow.
10: And I looked at this. April, March 2017, I called headquarters and talked to Deirdre Howell, 22 years with the Elk Foundation, and I said, I can't find my spring 2017 Bugle magazine.
18: Okay.
10: And there's a article by Texas Parks and Wildlife District leader James Weaver out in Alpine.
18: Okay.
10: About his growing obsession with elk. He had never heard an elk bugle in the wild.
18: Mm-hmm.
10: Until he was introduced to a hunt
18: right.
10: Back in 2016, I guess it was. And then there was another individual that wrote a piece. And there's so much information. And this is what I'm going to get into at the Elk Foundation's banquet, the Houston Elk Foundation banquet coming up. And I'm kind of stealing your thunder when you do the outdoor calendar later on. But you can... give them a call. You can go to rmef.org for information, for ticket information. Need more information? 832-655-3180. Again, 832-655-3180. And hope to see a whole bunch of familiar faces and new faces and people that want to get involved.
18: Right.
10: So that's where we are. I took all the time.
18: I think so. That's okay. A lot of information.
10: It is. Then we're going to take a break. So y'all stick around and we'll be right back right after this.
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19: 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And welcome back to Texas Outdoor News. Harold Gunn along with Bill Olson. 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
10: Absolutely.
19: All right, check in the Texas Outdoors Journal Fishing and Hunting Times. This weekend, Saturday's rated as fair while this Sunday plunges to poor. Monday's another fair day. Tuesday climbs to good with Wednesday, Thursday, Friday, a trio of best days. Next weekend, both Saturday and Sunday are good ones. This weekend, look for game to be actively feeding from well before sunrise. Continue to forage until mid to late morning. On Monday and Tuesday, this major feeding period of the day will begin during the early morning hours and continue until early afternoon. By Wednesday, Thursday, and Friday, times will have continued to adjust, with this major feeding period of the day occurring from mid-morning until mid-afternoon. Next weekend, this most active period occurs from late morning until late afternoon. This Saturday, May the 23rd, the moon will enter its first quarter phase. By next Sunday, we will have a full moon. On the coast, this Saturday has a double tide schedule of two high tides, two lows. This Sunday is a three tide day, two low tides, one high. Monday through Wednesday, a trio of days with a double tide schedule. Thursday through next Sunday, a quartet of days with a single tide schedule of one high, one low each day.
10: All right, staying on the coast, it depends on where you're going to be fishing. You fish in the upper coast, say from the Guadalupe River north over to southwest Louisiana and Lake Calcasieu. Or are you going to be south of Victoria and the Guadalupe River delta into the hypersaline areas that include Baffin and the lower Laguna Madre? Mm-hmm. Big things are taking place with the weather, and it's going to continue to increase. If you're north of the river, of the Guadalupe River, biggest thing is going to be watching for runoff. We've been talking about this and predicting it's going to happen as soon as the ground gets saturated enough where water runs off. And then if you're south of it, you really don't have that river runoff influence, and that's important. You're going to have to watch the wind because in the wintertime when we head into fall, there's those first impulses of north blowing cooler weather that everybody gets excited about. Well, we don't have that real cool weather. Mm-hmm. We have a bit less warm, you know, weather. Right. And playing the wind and finding protection from the wind is one of the big things. And that's why I always recommend buy the old-fashioned charts.
18: Yeah.
10: Because the chip that's in your phone or, mm-hmm. you know, on your depth recorder and GPS device, mm-hmm. not really easy to see what's going on. But you can lay that piece of paper and out with all the stuff on it, you
18: right.
10: know,
18: yeah.
10: and really get a feel, whether it's inshore or offshore. Can tell you one thing, there's going to be some good fishing. And remind me, Harold,
18: okay.
10: when Ryan comes on, let's tell him that Bill Kenny used to tell us where they released all the red.
18: Yeah, no. Of course.
10: No?
18: Okay. Oh, yeah.
10: Well, we'll see. We'll see. He's a rookie, you know.
18: Yeah, we'll see.
10: We'll break him in, Ryan. Heading to our lakes. It's interesting to watch water data of Texas. This is on the Texas Outdoors Journal website. As water comes up, and did you grow up, are you a fan of Buchanan?
18: Yeah.
10: Okay.
18: Oh, yeah.
10: I mean, that's like at 97% of capacity. Mm-hmm. And the information says, well, if the weather continues by July, it mm-hmm. should be full.
18: Uh-huh.
10: It's going to be full before mm-hmm. July,
18: oh,
10: I
18: yeah.
10: do believe.
18: Indeed.
10: You know,
18: it will be.
10: Follow the rising water is the mantra that we always preach. And if you're looking for some catfish, you're going to have plenty of stained water. Uh-huh. Go bait some holes and do that. For crappie, get up into some of the creeks that may not have much flow. You can kind of get out of it and find the standing vertical timber to get in and do some crappie fishing. And then as far as bass go, you know, we're well past the spawn and are just looking at, you know, doing what we do and catching what we catch.
18: Well, they're out there.
10: And then there's plenty of those that are out using that forward-facing sonar to get a bit of an advantage. On the hunting side, we've got two regulated seasons that continue through August 31. That's the South Zone javelina season. Other open squirrel seasons, other open counties for squirrel season. And beyond that, we're heading into the unofficial season for axis deer. They're at roar. They're in hard antler and tremendous, tremendous eating animals. And don't forget, both Boone and Crockett and Pope and Young are now accepting entries for javelina. And you've got that year-round javelina season that South Zone was mentioned. Go out and see if you can find yourself a big one.
18: Okay.
10: All right. Were you driving something this week?
18: Yes, I am.
10: That you want to talk about?
18: Yes, I do.
10: Can you talk about it?
18: I can. And, of course, it'll irritate you because I know we've been trying to unplug. But Subaru has come up with a dedicated off-road plug-in.
10: Oh, bull.
18: Yes, they have. The 2026 Subaru Trail Seeker. Okay.
10: Where have I gotten myself into?
18: Yeah, I know. Dual electric motors. Okay. Estimated range on the battery, about 281 miles. Okay. It's a 5-passenger midsize SUV. It'll tow 3,500 pounds. But the thing is that the base on it is always their amazing symmetrical all-wheel drive, which is standard with this thing. 8.5 inches of ground clearance, 0-60 in 4.4 seconds. That's the electric motors for you. I said 3,500 pounds of towing. This thing is rated at 375 horsepower. But, again, it's incredibly capable. And to answer your skid plate question, the whole bottom is a skid plate because it's the metal casing that encloses the battery. 60-40 split folding rear on it, 18-inch wheels, drive select modes, a downhill assist control, which is also an off-road cruise control. So you set it at a speed, and you just sit back and steer and let it crawl over the rocks and crawl through the mud.
10: Yes, no, you don't.
18: Yes, you can. Yes,
10: you
18: can.
10: No, you don't.
18: Yes, you can. Anyway, got grip control, hill start assist, got all kind of stuff to it, panoramic view mirror. It's a great-looking car, very roomy. This one was a daylight, they call it daybreak blue pearl. But, you know, I mean, some people are adopting that lifestyle, William, and I'm sorry about that.
10: No, anyway, there's a whole bunch that are not.
18: Well, of course there are, I know. But, you know, pick your poison, friends. This is the 2026 Subaru Trail Seeker, fully loaded at 41. So there you go.
10: Folks, my apologies for that.
18: All right. And the phone lights up. Well, okay.
10: We're going to take a break. When we come back, Ryan Towne, CCA Texas Star Tournament Coordinator. 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
10: 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Follow them on social media because they're always doing something, from crawfish boils to specials like Memorial Day weekend. Right. They've got product, you know, specials that are going on. And if you need something delivered, I don't care if you're out in Alpine or up in the Panhandle. Right. Over in East Texas or out of state, they got a fleet of trucks that will bring it to you.
18: And when you're in the mood to grill a Wagyu steak, they got that too, right? Ooh, that's amazing.
10: Yeah.
18: That is amazing.
10: Right? When it talks about redefining the feed store experience,
18: right,
10: that's a very appropriate statement.
18: There you go.
10: I keep looking around for Bill Kinney.
18: Yeah.
10: Yeah, I don't know.
18: Uncle Bill.
10: Bill, you know, did he just get old?
18: What happened to Uncle
10: you know,
18: Bill?
10: Just, they kicked him out? You
18: oh,
10: know,
18: I don't know.
10: Yeah.
18: Maybe our guest does.
10: I bet so, because he's the new blood. He's the new sheriff in town, named Ryan Towns, CCA Texas Star Tournament Coordinator. Ryan, welcome to Texas Outdoor News. How are you doing this morning?
18: Well, doing
10: hang
18: fine.
10: On, hang on a minute. Let me see. Now we got you.
18: Yeah.
10: All right. We can hear you.
18: We're having a little volume issue.
2: Excited to be on, guys.
18: Thank you.
2: Really appreciate you having us and all the support you do for CCA and especially the Star Tournament as we start the Star Tournament this Saturday, May 23rd.
10: Yep. It's going to, you know, it's starting Memorial Day weekend. And I just want to throw this out for all CCA members or those that want more information. You're the Star Tournament Director of Operations, and then, of course, Peggy McMillan retired, and Lucy DeJesus is the Star Tournament Assistant, and then you've got two Star Tournament Directors, one Drew Adams and the other Coleman Todd. Sounds like you may have a little more help than Kenny had at one time.
2: Well, there's no doubt that Kenny was a heck of a tournament director. He did this for 37 years. Can you believe that? It was his life work and passion, and he built this tournament along with the tournament committee and all the other members, because this tournament is for everyone. It's family fishing fun. I mean, it's for just, all ages.
18: Yeah,
2: and
18: it's such an amazing. I'm sorry, I'm interrupting
2: you. It is today.
18: Yeah,
2: but Brian. Yes, we do have some new guys coming on, but they're not new to CCA. Drew Adams and Coleman Todd were raising money for CCA Texas on the banquet side from 15 years and 20 years. So they have a lot of experience in the industry, and they're valuable assets coming over to Star Tournament.
10: Sure. Listen, we're dealing with some technical issues dealing with weather, unfortunately, this weekend. Let's just jump into the tournament and give us an update. First off, how many years is this for Star Tournament?
2: This is the 38th annual CCA Texas Star Tournament. Starts Memorial Day weekend, Saturday 23rd, and ends September 7th. We kick off this Saturday at 6 a.m.
10: Well, they may miss the first part of our show then, you know. I mean, and it runs through Labor Day Monday, which is late this year. Is it the 7th?
2: It is. It's the 7th. Yes, sir.
10: Okay. All right. And that's at 5 o'clock. All right. Let's run down some categories. And let's start with the redfish, the tagged redfish. And we hope that you're going to follow suit with Bill Kinney, because Bill used to always give Harold and me a little insight as to where you all have released fish. and we promise we won't tell anybody else. Are you going to be able to provide that to us today?
2: You know, I think we will be able to. And also, we are doing more release videos on our Facebook and Instagram than ever before. So we're releasing these fish and giving no... there's context clues in the background, recognizable landmarks, but we have two tagged redfish divisions. One is the Texas Four Dealers Red Tag Division, and then we have a new division, which we'll get into. It's called the Tags of Texas. But this Texas Four Dealers Red Tag Division, first of all, Star offers over $2 million in prizes and scholarships, and it's expands the whole Texas coastline. Over 600 miles where we release these tagged redfish. We release 120 of them into the water. These are all wild caught reds. We go out, catch them, we'll tag them, we babysit them, and then we release them before the tournament starts. And I'm down in Mansfield right now. We just did the release yesterday, and we have a release tomorrow in Corpus and Baffin. But the first five eligible anglers, you have to have a CCA membership and Texas Star Tournament entry, are going to win a 23-foot Haney Amigo connected to a 2026 F-150 XLT Super Crew. That's the four-door. And then there's five other red tag slots available, but you're going to have to bring your own truck whenever you come to the award ceremony. We have five extra 23-foot Haney Amigos, and all these prizes that we're talking about We want them caught. They're all paid for. It does us no good. So we put these fish in really easy spots. And like I said, I would go look at those videos on Facebook and Instagram, but we release them at piers, bridges, jetties, dikes, marinas, boat ramps, popular spots in the bay, ship channels, reefs, and parks. So it's equal opportunity for all, and most of these tagged redfish are released from the shore anyways.
10: Sure. Well, you know what's funny, and we've had this happen in recent years, is all of a sudden, about the time Star Tournament shows up, you all have released the fish, and here comes an influx of water, and then it's going to recede, and then the fish are opportunistic, and they grab a current, a tide, and then the hunt's on, you know, trying to figure out where they went. Let's go to some of the inshore divisions, and particularly for the kids, because we've got scholarships on what Harold has called for years. What do you call them, Harold?
18: The Little Nippers.
10: Little Nippers.
18: Yes.
10: Yeah.
2: Kids fish Star Tournament for free, but they have to have a CCA membership, and it's $10. And guys, I really think you'll appreciate this one, and it's a nod to Kenny as well. After 37 years, he retired, like we talked about from the Star Tournament, but we wanted to do an offering for the kids. So we are doing a $50,000 Bill Kenny Conservation Scholarship Award, and this goes back to how Star Scholarships were first implemented, where it was $50,000 as the first prize, and then there's no runner-up scholarship money. But back in 2018, the tournament committee got together and said, hey, we need to get these kids, all the kids on the final leaderboard scholarship. So that's what we did. We broke it up. We broke the $50,000 up, because every year we're giving away $375,000 in college scholarships now. But we broke it up to first place those kids from 6 to 10 for Gafftop and Sheepshead. It's $30,000, $20,000, $15,000, $7,500, and $2,500. And this is both for the kids, 6 to 10, and then 11 to 17. And it's only $10 for those kids to fish Star. And then at the end of the tournament, where any of those kids that did not end up on our final leaderboard will get in for the giveaway for that Bill Kenny Conservation Scholarship for $50,000. And we actually awarded that last November, the first one. And the mama, she was out there shopping, and there's an 11-year-old daughter from San Antonio area. And she's out shopping, and she could not believe what we were telling her. She's in disbelief, and they're like, this is real, this is real. Because, it's life-altering money that changes the life path of these kids. But sure. She was out in the parking lot crying and into the store, and she had to call us back. We sent her an email from our at ccatexas.org email. She's like, it's real, I can't believe it.
10: Yeah, that's great. That's great. Hey, listen, we're up against the mid portion of the program. We need to take a break. So, if you would hold on, folks, you stick around as well, as we'll continue our annual preview of the CCA Texas Star Tournament with Ryan Towns right after this.
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10: 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He's the tournament coordinator. Ryan, just so that you know, because mentioned that we're dealing with some weather issues as we're on the air, we've got about 6 minutes, 6.5 minutes before we run out of time. 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
18: All offshore, those fish.
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18: yeah, the species, right, yeah.
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10: Help Harold out.
2: I sure will. So we have our Hot Power Offshore Division. We are the largest angler who brings in a kingfish, a dorado, a ling, or a red snapper, and all of them have weight minimum. So the kingfish is 30 pounds, dorado is 20, ling is 50 pounds, and that red snapper is 20-pound minimum. All of you guys are going to, I mean gals, are going to win a Ranger Polaris Crew 570 EFI from Hot Power Polaris. And it's in pursuit camo with a Big Tex trailer. And you guys get a special edition Crystal Star trophy as well. It's put up there on your shelf at home.
10: Outstanding. Outstanding. All right. Other adult divisions, even if we have to go inshore, what do we have there? Well, you mentioned what we're dealing with the kids. What about the adults?
2: Yes, sir. So the adults, we'll talk about the other tags of Texas division real quick. And this is similar to what we had last year with the blue tags, but we expanded the colors. So there's 7 different color tags out there that correspond with some of our partners, like Academy, Progressive, Mustang Cat, Mercury, AFCO, Off Power Polaris, Lone Star, Transport. But the first 3 anglers that bring in one of these tags of Texas is going to win a 23-foot SVT Transport race center console with 150 horsepower Mercury motor and Coastline trailer package. And there's 3 of those. And depending on what color tag you catch, if it's a blue one, you win the Academy swag package, which is some of their branded apparel. If you win them, if you catch the Mercury tag, you have to you'll get a Mercury prop. But all of our tag redfish divisions are catch the fish, you have to clip the tag and release the fish, or else you'll be ineligible if you do not release that fish. And you have to turn the tag in within 24 hours to closest weigh station. And we have 18 of them up and down the coast. So there's one next to you wherever you're fishing. And we have one more division, which is

0: Memorial Day, so do remember those that passed on while serving in the United States Armed Forces. May 30, Houston Chapter Rocky Mountain Elk Foundation Big Game Banquet in Houston, held at Houston Distributing Center. Going to find out about what's going on with elk in Texas there, right?
1: Absolutely.
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0: All right.
1: 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Were you going to say something?
0: 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And the list of our shows are there. 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
1: Want to thank our guest, Ryan Towns. tell you what, impressive young man.
0: Indeed.
1: Impressive team.
0: A lot of great information, too. Yeah, the CCA Star Tournament. Friends, you got to sign up. And join us again next week. Be safe out there, okay?
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9: For the first three games of a series over that same span. Game 4 is set for Sunday on ESPN Radio. On the ice, the Golden Knights lit the lamp three times in the third period to stun the Avalanche 3-1 and take a 2-0 lead in the Western Conference Final. Game 3, a Sunday night in Vegas at 8 Eastern on ESPN. Meanwhile, Richard Childress Racing is retiring Kyle Busch's number 8 Cup Series car, at least until the late driver's 11-year-old son Brexton is ready to take over behind the wheel. RCR will run the number 33 car on the Cup Series circuit, beginning on a Sunday night at the Coca-Cola 600 and for the foreseeable future after 41-year-old Busch died unexpectedly on Thursday. Two-time Cup Series champion Austin Hill is scheduled to replace Busch at Charlotte Motor Speedway.
10: Hey, it's Evan Cohen. Coming up Monday, we'll continue to react to the NBA Conference Finals. Plus, has Joe Burrow put extra pressure on himself? It's Unsportsmanlike, 6 a.m. Eastern, right here on ESPN Radio, ESPN2, and ESPNU.

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1: If the reason you haven't bought a Heritage film for your loved one is because of money, there are so many options, like drug dealing. You can deal drugs on the side to make money or sell things that you currently own. 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
13: All right, nice to have you aboard. I'm your host, Will Doctor, taking you through the latest on the world of pro golf as the CJ Cup Byron Nelson has turned into a little bit of a pitch and putt due to the soft conditions all week at Craig Ranch and McKinney. You have to cut this course a break this week. You know, we cannot properly judge the Lanny Watkins restoration, a couple more bunkers, a little more tricked out greens. Really can't judge this place until we see it playing with firm classic Texas conditions. Let me break down very simply how scoring works in the PGA Tour. If there is rain during the week and if the course is playing soft, no matter where you are, you need 65 or better every day to contend. If a course is playing firm and windswept, like the storybook PGA last week at Aronimink in Pennsylvania, you'll get an 8-9 under winner. It's all dependent on the weather. We can talk about, you know, rollback and putting up more trees. You know, if you get rain early in the week, like you did this week in McKinney, you know, rain Tuesday, rain Wednesday, maybe more on the way today with tee times pushed up due to weather. These guys, you know, the best players in the world, they're going to tear it up. Siwoo Kim, your leader at 18 under by five shots. He shot 60 yesterday with a bogey on 18. He had a chance. You know, he was in the middle of the fairway on 18. Had a little adrenaline going. Hit his second shot. I believe it was a 195 iron shot. Had a little bit too much juice and adrenaline going. Flew the green. Needed to get up and down to shoot 59. Ended up with a bogey, but he was very satisfied with his performance. 64, 60 opener. You know, we've been waiting for Siwoo to get that putter hot. You know, has a ton of top tens this year without a win. But 18 under through two rounds at TPC Craig Ranch. Five clear of the nearest group at 13 under. That includes Scottie Scheffler, Sung J.M., Wyndham Clark, Kenzie Harada, and Jackson Suver. And Siwoo's 124 total through two rounds ties the 36-hole scoring record that Scottie Scheffler set last year. You know, Siwoo, this is a story that has a little bit of everything. This is a former Players Champion. He now makes his home in the Dallas area. You know, he is an ambassador of CJ, the title sponsor of this tournament now. You know, and yesterday, you know, starting at about the 11th hole, you know, I was listening to the great SiriusXM PGA Tour call led by Will Haskett. And you know, you could start to get the sense around 11, and as he approached the par 5 12th, that something special was on the way. Here was Siwoo Kim after that second round, 11 under 60.
0: Hit it great and putted great, so everything was perfect other than last hole. But I still take it, whatever, is still 60 is hard. But I was a little bit of, like, think about it, 59 after make that 17. So it was a little bit of, like, adrenaline. But, yeah, it was a tough shot. And then, yeah, I'll take it, still 60.
13: You look at the end of that round and the birdies on the par 3 15th, par 3 17th. Personally, I thought Siwoo had the 59 in the bag. You know, but his lead is still 5. It would be a lot if we were looking at different conditions over the and Craig Ranch was able to set this place up in a challenging weekend format. It's just, it's not, and you know, Siwoo's going to go out there and have to make more birdies, especially, you know, with the players that are chasing him. Scottie Scheffler, plus 260 odds going into the weekend. You know, Wyndham Clark's in a tie for second at 13 under, former U.S. Open champion at 22-1. We'll talk about Jordan Spieth a little bit later in the show as he starts to get hot again. You know, he's only 6 back heading into the weekend. Couple other great players who, you know, with another sub 65 round today, could, you know, sneak in there if Siwoo's putter cools down at all. But this is going to be a soft test over the weekend. You've had preferred lies over the first two rounds. The wind has not shown up. You know, the cut, how about this? The cut was 6 under par. You know, let me give you a couple notable miscuts here. Michael Brennan, 5 under miscut. Michael Thorbjornsson, 5 under miscut. I would say Hayden Springer is a surprising miscut. Texas guy who put up a commendable effort in the final qualifying of the U.S. Open on Monday. Who else? Shockers to miss the cut at the Byron. Let's see. Mati Schmidt, who top 5'd at the PGA last week to punch his ticket to the Masters next year. Miscut. It was a low one. You know, 6 under, you could play some pretty good golf and still be slamming trunk on Friday this weekend. 6 players, to give you an idea of how low the scoring was yesterday, you know, 6 players shot 62 or better. So, you know, Siwoo has himself a little bit of a cushion. You know, give you his odds, minus 145 favorite heading into the weekend with a 5-shot lead. You know, this is a course where these players, you know, they're staring. They've got a wedge in their hand almost every hole, hitting into soft greens where they can just go directly at pins. What was very interesting, and a guy that, you know, you still have to keep an eye on, sitting at 80-1 odds, 8 back heading into the weekend, is Brooks Koepka. And he was right there after day one. And the Koepka fans, they were juiced up after his Thursday 63, where we saw him gaming another new Scotty Cameron on the greens. Brooks, you know, he's gone through five or six putters already this season. You look at his return to the PGA Tour, and it's one that, you know, had he been a little sharper on the greens, and he might have two wins already since his comeback. The tied ninth in Palm Beach, 18th at the Valspar, where he put himself in position on Saturday. You know, tied 12th at the Masters. He was never really in there at Augusta. And then at Myrtle Beach, a week before the PGA, the alternate field event there in Myrtle Beach, you know, Koepka was right up there atop the leaderboard going into Sunday before eventually he shot a 64 on Saturday there at the Dunes in Myrtle Beach to give himself an excellent opportunity before, you know, Brant Snedeker, you know, obviously Brant Snedeker and Mark Hubbard there on Sunday at the Dunes, and Koepka was not able to keep up with a final round 70. I expect him to go back out there today, and he's done a lot of work with the putter in his home lab there in Dallas this week. He's going to need probably a 63 to get back in this thing. Once again, Koepka, he was only one shot off the lead Thursday. Taylor Moore was your first round leader. And to give, once again, another idea of how soft and easy these conditions are for these guys, Koepka shoots 8 under the first day's one back. Friday he shoots 2 under and is now 8 shots back of the lead heading into the weekend. Here was Koepka pre-tournament on his feel and his comfort level with Craig Ranch.
0: I mean, I've played this golf course quite a bit. I remember Houston.
13: Ryan, let's hold that. The audio pre-tournament from the pre-tournament pressers was awful, and obviously not the fault of superstar executive producer Ryan Morrow. Basically, Koepka was saying there, and I didn't know this, but you know, Koepka played the final stage of Q School, of PGA Tour Q School, back in 2012. We all forget that Koepka pretty much went through all levels of professional golf after Florida State to make it where he is. You know, had a lot of success on the European Tour. You know, I believe tried and failed PGA Tour Q School a couple times before getting his card. You know, he has that kind of grinder story, even though he's become such a big superstar as a five-time. But yeah, Koepka, you know, 80 to 1. This is a putting festival, as we've talked about. Not the fault of Lanny Watkins, but with the weather, it's a putting festival. Koepka, he's been up and down with the putter this year. One day he'll get very hot on the greens, the next day he's a little cold. I still think, you know, Koepka, he was somewhere, I'm going to check over this next break, Koepka was somewhere between 30 and 50 to 1 pre-tournament. And now at 80 to 1, 8 shots back where, you know, on Thursday he did see a good day on the greens. You know, in this weaker field, the problem is it is a top-heavy field, but it's not so much weak players that Koepka's chasing. You know, Koepka's in a tie for 16th, 8 back, and you look at the players in front of him, you know, Tony Finau, Tom Hoge, Keith Mitchell, Jordan Spieth, Wyndham Clark, Scotty Scheffler, Sung J.M., and Siwoo Kim. Those are not easy names to pass. And so, you know, Koepka's going to have to do something very special over the next, you know, 2 days. Things are a little more realistic as far as a win for world number one Scotty Scheffler sitting 5 back of Siwoo. Scotty's still bogey-free through 36 holes, and he played alongside Siwoo on Friday. And you know, here was basically it's not that easy. When some guy you're playing with is shooting 64-60 and you're seeing what the lead is firsthand and you're having to keep up with them, here was world number one's take on watching a near-historic round for Siwoo and how he was able to keep up with him without pressing.
14: I mean, probably my mind. I mean, I feel like when you're watching somebody like Siwoo, especially when you're paired with him, like just watching somebody birdie every hole and you feel like the tournament's getting further and further away from you. I think I did a good job of staying patient and not forcing things. You know, I told Teddy when we were walking down 10, I'm like, dude, I feel like I hit it to 20 feet on every hole. I'm just not making anything. And, you know, sure enough, got it rolling there with a birdie on 11 and then I hold a long one on 12. So it was nice to see the ball go in there and gave me some good momentum for the rest of the day.
13: Yeah, much of the concern with Scheffler last week at the PGA was people and he finished tied 14th. Very commendable effort. It feels like it's just not that often we see Scheffler finish outside the top 10 in a major, which is a crazy expectation, but it is what it is. A lot of people thought that last week could have been the beginning of a little bit of a cold stretch for Scheffler on the greens. He did everything great at Aronimink last week, just burned edges all week long from inside 10 feet. Well, he comes back home this week, and relative to the field, he's picking up almost two shots on the greens with the putter. This was an excellent week for Scheffler to come play, and it's unfortunate that Scheffler and Spieth are not playing Colonial next week. But it's just such a busy time in the schedule. I love that Scheffler played this tournament here at home, as he always does. But more importantly, finding confidence with the putter in a putting fest, I think that's going to give him the confidence he needs on the greens going into the final two majors of the year. And I think he gets within, you know, probably going into tomorrow, you have the feeling that Scheffler is going to be, you know, within one or two of Siwoo. It would be great if Siwoo kept up the great putting as he's lacked that all year. But I'll just tell you from a simple, you know, what has Siwoo done most rounds on the greens this year? And he's had trouble getting it going. And that's going to be the question going into the weekend is can Siwoo keep the pedal down with the putter? He has gone back, and I love this. He's gone back to a regular grip, and he's got the right finger down the grip like Brooks Koepka does, giving him a little more control with the face. I love the standard grip. I'm tired of seeing the broomstick. I'm tired of seeing guys fiddle through these different putting grips because at the end of the day, you know, you're just going to have to keep searching. And you know, as much as I love guys like Lucas Glover and Rico Hoey, you know, Adam Scott, since these guys left the traditional standard putting grip, they're in a constant search for something new. And, I mean, how many ways can you grip the putter? It needs to be a little bit more of an effortless roll, a little bit more of thoughtless putting. And Siwoo Kim has done exactly that through two rounds with the five-shot lead heading into the weekend. On the other side, we will hear from Jordan Spieth after his 62 yesterday, and he's saying that he feels as good as he has in the last 9 years. And you know, we'll give you Jordan's description of Sung Jae-im's ace yesterday, his 220 yard par three that Sung Jae-im aced. And what a round by Sung Jae to shoot 10 under. We've seen him pop at a number of leaderboards, top five in Tampa, top five at Quail Hollow. Sung Jae-im, he's about ready for that third win. This is the Golf Hour with Will Doctor. We'll be back after this.
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2: Tell you what's going to be appointment viewing is Tommy Two Gloves Gainey beating in Morocco on the Champions Tour, the Trophy Hassan. Looking forward to watching that. How about the sand over in Morocco? It's kind of a red sand. Trophy Hassan, class tournament to get interested in. Tommy Two Gloves Gainey leading the way at the halfway point. Great players like Stephen Alker. You know, he's won the Insperity Invitational a few times here in Houston. Alex Chayka. Darren Fichard. It's a good leaderboard over there at the Trophy Hassan as far as the Champions Tour is concerned. Coming back to the Byron Nelson, you look at which other group besides, you know, Siwoo and Scotty, that look at what other group caught fire on Friday. That group was Jordan Spieth, Sung Jae-im, and Chris Kirk. Spieth shot 62. Sung Jae shot 61. You know, Kirk ended up with a 66 to get to 9 under. Kirk's in a tie for 23rd. Been playing some better golf lately. Have to watch out for him. But, you know, Spieth played very well. Really just the number of low numbers out there yesterday. Siwoo 60, Sung Jae 61, Jackson Suver 61, Jordan Spieth 62, Tom Hoagie, 62, and I believe Max Gracerman also fired a low one. Max Gracerman shot 62. You had seven sub-63 rounds out there yesterday. Here was Jordan Spieth on just the whole vibes within that group between Sung Jae and Kirk as far as everyone going low. Listen in.
3: I was hurting my head trying to figure out what our best ball was, but I think it was 57, which is pretty good. It was really fun. I mean, Sung Jae got off to another good start like he did yesterday, and I was just kind of hanging behind those guys until we made the turn. And then I love playing golf with Sung Jae, and I was hoping that we got to seven, I was like, all right, well, now I hope we don't play together because I'm up, you know, two or three on him or whatever, two on him. But you're feeding off each other, right? There's just a lot of good golf going on. Chris ended up closing out really well, too.
2: Yeah, let me make this clear kind of going into the weekend because, you know, we've mentioned some odds, Brooks Koepka, Scottie Scheffler, as far as potential names that could track down Siwoo Kim. But Siwoo, you know, you have to give this guy respect. Three-time PGA Tour winner, won the Players, and you know, his time for win number four, it seems like he's been due for a while now. I mean, going back to the fall, you know, when he top fived at the RSM and then played very well in Australia around the Christmas break, he comes back out for the start of the 2026 spring schedule, top 10 at Palm Springs, tied second at Torrey, tied third in Phoenix. And then, you know, put together another run of back-to-back top fives at signature events at the RBC and Cadillac. He is an elite player who is due. I mean, I will not have any additions to the card. I mean, I've got Tom Kim, who's out of contention to win, and Johnny Vegas, who missed the cut. Johnny couldn't get that putter going in the first round. Had a really nice 4-under yesterday, but just did not keep up in the putting fest. Because of who's atop the leaderboard, maybe we have a different discussion if it was Sung Jae-im, or maybe we have a different discussion if it was Tyler Duncan. But this is not an easy leader to go track down. Jordan Spieth is a very enticing option going into the weekend, sitting six back at 20-1 here at home. And you know the jingle. Spieth, you know, he's trying to win the Byron for the first time. In his 14th start here at home, been close here multiple times, never won it. And on Friday, he made six birdies in a row. What a run that was. Birdied one through six on the front nine after starting on 10. Here was Spieth on that big run.
3: Yeah, I thought I made a really nice par on 18. and kept me kind of at five under. And frankly, knowing the cut's going to be five or six, the front nine's where you got to go get it. So I thought hitting, you know, making par on 18, hitting the fairway on one, I just hadn't found any fairways. And when that happened, I was like, all right, I should get some wedges coming up. My putting feels good today. Made some nice adjustments last night, and I've been working hard on it, so it's not just a one-click thing, but I felt like I got a nice feel that that it allowed me to be more outwardly focused, and the birdie on one was big. And then from there, you know, I had a pitching wedge into one, gap wedge into two, pitching wedge into three, nine iron into four, and a par five, and then a lob wedge. So they're all very scoreable clubs, but pins that you had to kind of hit it on the correct side or hit a really good number at. And but the hole started to look big, so that allows me to play a little bit safer on my approaches.
2: And it is music to the ears of Jordan Spieth fans to hear him say that the hole is starting to look a little bit bigger on the greens. I think it is important to recognize that Spieth and you know, when you look at his game this year, a lot of top 20s, just not enough Sundays where Spieth has really put himself in there with a chance. His ball striking performance off the tee with the irons has been very solid all season. A lot of critics will say, you know, we still haven't seen the putting from Spieth that we saw in his prime. You know, back in the 2017 to 2013 to 2019 era, you know, when Spieth won the, in 2015, won the Masters in the U.S. Open, and then 2017 won the Open at Birkdale. Really the prime of his career where you felt like he was making everything. And that, over the last 2 years, has really not been the case. This year, you really have to look closely. You know, he has had about 4 or 5 weeks on the greens coming into this week where he really lit it up and just hasn't, you know, as Spieth said last week at Aronimink at the PGA, he's playing what he calls whack-a-mole golf where, you know, he hits the ball great 1 week, the putting's not there, and then he putts great and the ball striking isn't there. Just hasn't been able to bring it all together. You know, six top 20s on the season, but once again, has not been there on Sunday, and that is the goal for Spieth today, in my opinion, is just to play well enough to give himself a chance going into tomorrow. But I am really impressed with the scope of work from Spieth on the green so far through two rounds, picking up over a shot and a half on the field, which he has done on five other occasions this season. The putting for Spieth, you know, it might be back. You know, he has rebuilt his swing very well over the last 6 months, getting back to the kind of form he was with the ball striking when he was in his prime. To see the putting start to be there, that's pretty big. Here was Spieth yesterday on him talking about the fact that he's feeling as good as he has really in over a decade.
3: It's physically in my mechanics. I mean, I got pretty off for a long time. And I've been trying to build it back, and then I'd compensate and do what worked. And then I finally, this last offseason, said no more compensating because to be consistent, I've got to get it back to a certain place. And it's been work from then to try to get there. But it's, I mean, it's all in mechanics and health.
2: What a pairing that was, Spieth and Sungjae and Chris Kirk. The Dallas fans absolutely going crazy over the idea that Spieth, you know, is back, quote unquote, and hopefully can get all facets of his game on the right page going into Shinnecock and the British Open. But I thought the moment of the day yesterday was the shot that and Sungjae Im, one of Siwoo's nearest leaders, another CJ guy. You know, he's five back, shot a 61 yesterday to get himself in contention. And how about this end of the round for Sungjae Im? They obviously, as I said, started on 10. Sungjae goes to end his round, hole in one on 7, pars 8, and eagles 9. But the hole in one on 7, 220 yards, back left pin, It was, I mean, just one of the prettiest shots you will ever see. And here was Jordan Spieth, who I think Jordan Spieth's going to be in the CBS booth next to Jim Nantz. Obviously not in the near future. Still has a long career to go as far as playing. One day Jordan Spieth will be in that booth. Just a great illustrator of the golf shot. And here was Spieth illustrating Sungjae's hole-in-one on 7 yesterday.
3: One of the prettiest hole-in-ones I've ever seen. Prettier than anyone I've ever made. I mean, it's 222, and he just hit this. His wind's off the left to a left pin. It's like, you're not, I mean, there's only a few people that, you know, would land that left of it on purpose. He might be one of them. And he just hit this just perfect 5-iron that held the breeze and came down and went in like a putt, breaking left to right. I mean, it's just, from that distance, that club, I'm like, Sungjae, there was, all these other par threes were way easier to make a hole-in-one on than that one, And then he obviously closed out with an eagle on the last to make our chances of playing together hard for tomorrow, but maybe Sunday.
2: Yeah, two great friends there, both Dallas residents. This is Sungjae's second time playing in the Byron Nelson. Played here last year and finished tied 33rd. It's great to see him start to get his aura back. You know, he has such a cool team, Sungjae does, with former PGA Tour pro Will Wilcox on the bag. And it's just been too long since he's won. I always have to look back and remind myself that Sungjae's only won twice. I always think he's a 5 or 6-time winner. But really, just a very solid overall career. 2-time winner on the PGA Tour. Got started on the Corn Ferry Tour where he won twice and has represented the Internationals in the President's Cup 3 times. And obviously, going into another President's Cup year this October, Sungjae is obviously very hungry to get himself back on that team. And he's looking for his first win this weekend since the 2021 Shriners. He put together some great results over the last several months, tied 5th at Valspar, where he was the 36-hole leader and had a great chance rolling into Sunday, and then tied 5th at Quail Hollow. And, of course, that, really, let me check how had Sungjae played well at Quail over the years. I don't feel like that is a course where you would normally, well, I'm wrong. Sungjae, he had recorded 3 top 10s over the years at the Truist and got another one this the beginning of May where he finished top 5. On the other side, we will hear more from Jordan Spieth on his lack of prep around the back nine at TPC Craig Ranch. We'll hear more from him on his improvements in his putting, and we'll hear more from world number one Scotty Scheffler talking about the Lanny Watkins restoration there at Craig Ranch. 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
3: So a lot of what you heard about this golf course heading into the week was that, you know, TPC Craig Rance just went through a $25 million overhaul, new bunkers, resurfaced greens, that Lanny, obviously an all-time player, really fun guy to hang out with, you know, always cherish, you know, my friend Charlie Epps, every year at the Insperity Invitational for many years when Lanny was on the broadcast, Charlie would take me to a restaurant where Lanny and Bob Papa and the legendary Champions Tour broadcast team were eating. And Lanny is just one of the funniest guys on the planet, one of the coolest guys to hang out around, and obviously a major champion, one of the best to ever do it. I just feel he is getting some really unnecessary how do I put this? Really some unfair critique this week on his and I said this in the first segment, you just can't judge a first-year course when you have rain at the first half of the week and the place is playing soft. I understand maybe, you know, there's some people that say, you know, why is there people that still try bent grass greens in Dallas when the conditions are so hot, and Bermuda, you know, thrives in Texas. There's a lot of courses in the DFW area that have bent grass greens, and typically at TPC Craig Ranch they roll very well, and it's a very well kept golf course. I was surprised the first year I went was last year, and I was surprised I'd heard so many bad things, but it really is a pure golf course. And now they have Zoysia fairways, and typically, if it was dry and windy, maybe the Bermuda rough, well, you know, not off, they just put in the Bermuda rough, you know, so it's not going to be tough the first year. It's still very thin, as Jordan Spieth said. This course just had no chance to be a good test this week with the weather. When you get rain, when you get no wind, and when you get soft bent grass greens, you know, the best players in the world are simply going to tear it up. There's just, you could be at Aronimink, you could be at Chambers Bay, you could be at the Byron Nelson at Craig Ranch. It's just, if there's rain and it's going to be soft, it's going to be easy for these guys. Not you and me. You know, we would still, you know, we'd still be a number of shots over par missing the cut at Craig Ranch. I think that's what people confuse. I mean, this is still it's a long golf course, but for the an example, a tournament like this showcases just how good these guys are. When they go play, you know, the average course that you or I would go play, you know, they're 15 to 18 shots better. It's really amazing. Now, a couple of the players spoke about the renovations, and really there was no negative critiques pre-tournament. You know, I was very surprised when you look at a hometown guy who's six back in Jordan Spieth. His comments on Craig Ranch were very interesting, and actually he said that he didn't really get all the prepping that he really wanted to, as far as, you know, the normal work he does Monday through Wednesday, he did not do this week. Listen in to Spieth.
4: I played the front nine in the Pro-Am, and I looked at a couple greens on the back nine, and frankly, it showed yesterday. I was actually pretty upset last night that I didn't do more on Monday or Tuesday. I didn't come out here at all, fourth week in a row and 13th out of 16, thinking, but with a new golf course, if you're going to play the tournament, you got to get prepared, and I legitimately feel like I lost a couple shots yesterday on the back nine because I didn't come out here and see it. And that was eating at me a little bit last night, because I'm like, why would you play if you're not going to prepare the right way? And luckily, you know, today was still, I still haven't even seen the 11th green, but I had a tap in today, and yesterday we were on the back right and I was chipping and all that. But I think it's awesome. I think the problem right now is that this is like the first time in the history of Dallas, Texas, that you'll have 4 or 5 days of very little east wind and soft conditions in May. And if you get your normal, you know, what we had on Monday out here, that's how it's designed. And I think it would show that it's significantly harder, but also fair. I think it's awesome. I think the tour's done a good job with the tee boxes on the par threes, because there's obviously a design element to it where it's not just like you're supposed to play the back of every box to every pin. And so far they've done a good job of creating some fun spots. And it looks like maybe number three could be drivable tomorrow or something like that. So there might be some unique stuff that we haven't been able to see here.
3: Yeah, and I think when you look into why, you know, Spieth would maybe only see nine holes before the tournament started, you know, this is his fourth week in a row, and it's a loaded schedule right now for the players from Texas. You know, Spieth went to Doral, finished tied 18th, then he was at Quail Hollow the next week, where he finished tied 52nd, and then he just came off a big week at Aronimink, where he was up there after the first round, regressed a little bit, and ended up finishing tied 18th. But he's played a lot of golf over the last month, and even with his, you know, little bit of a lack of prep, has still just played amazing through two rounds, giving himself a chance. Scotty Scheffler also, kind of gave his thoughts, not on the course, but, you know, what he thought, you know, was the golden ticket here to playing well as far as the aspect of his game. Pretty stock answer. Here was Scheffler on basically what needs to fire in order to play well here.
4: I mean, iron play, I think, is important. You know, the greens have a lot of slope to them, and if you're off with the irons, you can put yourself in a few spots, but if you're hitting your irons well, you know, there's a lot of birdies out there to be made. And so I'd say overall, you know, iron play would probably be what I would think is most important. You know, fairways is kind of, you know, the rough, since it's new, is a little thin, and the greens are a little softer. But if you can get in there and get some looks, and then obviously, you know, when the scores are this low, you got to be holding a lot of putts as well.
3: We'll make a couple picks on the other side as far as the Byron and the Soudal. And unfortunately, Tommy Gainey has lost the lead at the Trophy Hassan, which is live on Golf Channel right now. He now trails Scott Henn by one shot. So we'll make some picks on the other side. A quick word for the Spirit International Amateur Golf Championship, which it is one of the most prestigious amateur championships in the world. That is coming back to Texas November 9th through the 14th at the number one ranked golf course in Texas in Whispering Pines Golf Club. And a big congratulations to Whispering Pines being voted the number one course in Texas by Dallas Morning News this past week for 2026. You know, head pro Chris Rowe, the assistants Dylan Rowe and Colton Escamilla, the agronomy turf staff, Michael Dekoff, Cody Fissler. What a team up here at Whispering Pines. They have this place looking about as mint as any golf course you've ever seen. Not only is it number one in Texas, I'm going to tell you, the more places I go to outside of this state, I slowly start to begin to think, you know, Whispering Pines, it could be the number one course in the United States. But you need to come out here November 9th through the 14th. I understand the good's going to be going on in Austin, but the Spirit is much more of an authentic. These are players that are way more hungry to really put themselves on the map. The Spirit brings together the best amateur men and women from 20 countries in a 54-hole Olympic-style competition featuring both team and individual gold medals. And if you want to know the caliber of players that come and play in this tournament, our past Spirit competitors include Scotty Scheffler, Jordan Spieth, Victor Hovland, Rose Zhang, Lexi Thompson, Jessica Korda. They all came and played the Spirit before they became major champions and global stars playing for their countries. Opening ceremonies begin November 10th with rounds running Thursday through Saturday, and closing ceremonies taking place on the 14th. 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We'll be right back.
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2: All right, former players champion Siwoo Kim, five-shot lead heading into the weekend. In the pack at 13 under in a tie for second, it's Sung J.M., Kensei Hirata, world number one Scotty Scheffler at plus 260 odds, Wyndham Clark and Jackson Super. And then in the pack at six back at 12 under is Jordan Spieth at 20-1 odds, Tyler Duncan, one-time PGA Tour winner Keith Mitchell, Tom Hoagie, and Tony Finau. It's a great leaderboard despite the scoring fest, and as we've talked about all show, always great every once in a while to see the best players in the world absolutely tear it up and just see, you know, how low they can really go. And, you know, I'm checking the forecast now. Not so much rain in the predictions as we saw yesterday. You might get a little bit of rain around 11, but it's going to stay dry. It's just going to be soft and wet, another day of a birdie fest. And then tomorrow, your percentages of rain right now are pretty much zero. So my take here as far as the, you know, world of betting, I think Siwoo Kim, he's had a little bit too good of a season, a little bit too good of a year to think some collapse might happen. That said, he could play very well and simply just not make enough birdies to keep up. You know, I think if you're feeling aggressive, Jordan Spieth at 20-1, Brooks Koepka at 80-1, those are in play. And I think a great third-round matchup would be Max Gracerman over Rico Hoey at minus 120 on BetOnline. Gracerman, as we talked about Tuesday, he's got his driver back working with Jeff Smith. Jeff Smith, his coach, has Gracerman now working a little bit of a draw off the tee rather than a fade that he was having some trouble controlling. And we know Gracerman is one of the best putters in the world, whereas Rico Hoey, the putter, consistently holds him back from being a PGA Tour winner. So those are my plays. The plays I'd be looking at going into the third round. 713-780-3776 is the number. We've got Timmy time on the line. Timmy, you're on the Golf Hour. I know you've been following the Sudal closely. Timmy's our little DP World Tour sharp. And curious to hear your thoughts on the action at the Byron Nelson. Timmy, how you doing this morning?
3: We're doing good, Doc, and we have a great moving day in Sudal. We got a bunch leaderboard. Xander Lombard at 16 under has a one-shot lead, and there's a bunch of guys all up there, a lot of guys that have not won on the DP World Tour yet. So will we get a first-time DP World Tour winner this week?
2: Well, I'm really looking closely, Tim, at one MJ Daffy. He is a guy who went to Lamar University in Belmont, just up the road from us in Houston. Actually spent some time helping out the University of Houston golf team while trying to make it as a professional. You know,

0: win again on the Challenge Tour, the kind of the AAA level of the European Tour. And now here over the last month, tied third in India, tied third in his last start at the Catalina Challenge, splitting time between the Challenge Tour and European Tour. Seems like a very hungry player at 37 years old. Your thoughts on, and obviously there's a number of winners, Jorge Campillo, you know, Victor Perez, but MJ Daffy, two back. A Texas guy, a South African who, makes his home in Texas. Your thoughts there, Timmy?
1: Well, is it going to be the year of the South African golfer? MJ, a South African himself, going to follow up Yoav Premwell with a win, who is South African. And then we cannot forget about Casey Jarvis. He's already won multiple times this year. So MJ added to the list of wonderful young South African, and Jaden Schaefer. So South Africa has a lot of young talent, but a guy
0: now,
1: that
0: Tim, you've been in my ear all week. You've been in my ear all week about Victor Perez, and now he's only five off the lead. I mean, Victor can win.
1: Victor can. But a guy that I have eyed my eye on, Victor shot 6 under today. He's going to have to do that again tomorrow, if not more, which is possible. But back-to-back 6 under rounds is hard to do. A guy who's regressed a little bit, but it's 3 under, and he's 3 shots back of the lead, is the guy who was up the top of the leaderboard after the first round. That's Jacob Skov-Ollison. He's never won on the DP World Tour before. And we've seen the young success of these young Danish golfers with the Hogards. And now Skov-Ollison is in, could put himself in great position, just a couple shots back heading into Sunday. And who knows? Could he follow suit what we saw last year from Christopher Ryson and shoot a 9 under?
0: Yeah, wow, what a spot there.
1: One of the most impressive final rounds I've seen.
0: Yeah, what a call there, Tim. I mean, you look at Jacob Skov-Ollison since the beginning of February, and this is a Dane who played his college golf up the road from us in Fort Worth at TCU, and you look at Skov-Ollison since the beginning of February, tied third in Qatar, tied fifth in Kenya, tied fourth, comes over here, top 20s in India at the toughest course on the planet, and then comes across the pond to New Orleans, finishes tied fourth at the Zurich, and then 2 starts ago, I know he missed the cut in his last start in Spain, but 2 starts ago, finishes top 5 again at the Turkish Airlines Open. Tim, sounds like this is a guy who's really been knocking on the door, and your leader there at the Sudal and Xander Lombard, you know, he's never won on the DP World Tour, and he's had a pretty rough year after regaining his DP card through. He had to go back to final stage of Q School. Since then, only 1 top 5. Do you feel pretty comfortable that the winner is going to come from the chasing pack come tomorrow? You think, does Xander have any chance of holding on, or is that, you got 30 seconds, Tim. Any chance Xander holds on, or you think we're going to see a chaser win there at the Sudal?
1: Xander will not be hosting the trophy on Sunday afternoon at Sudal.
0: Tim, I got to let you go, but the players we like, Tim mentioned Jacob Skov-Ollison. I like MJ Daffy. A couple good options there. I think, Tim, your guy, Victor Perez, we'll see what he can do tomorrow, try to fire low. And he is a live guy, so not overly comfortable with the four-round competition. Tim, we appreciate your contributions as far as the DP World Tour is concerned. We appreciate Ryan Morrow on the ones and twos, our superstar producer. Great job, Ryan. We will see you. We will talk next week going into Colonial.
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5: And for whatever reason, Eric Eddy started, because maybe because of the twins coming or whatever.
6: Yeah.
5: He had baby twins right at the start of the season, so maybe that's why. Whatever the reason. He's pitched six games. He's given up two runs once. He's given up less than two every single outing. He's got a 1.5 ERA. He pitched a one hitter over 7 1/3 the other night.
6: He was unbelievable.
5: He's really good.
6: He is really feeling.
5: He's turned a corner now. You know, we saw, you know, hints of this last year, but then, you know, and who knows, this is six starts in. It's a long season. I don't know if you heard, baseball's a long season, but he is dealing. I don't know, something happened with him that is just, there's no more of those hiccups. Well, we'll see. But so far in six starts, you cannot ask any more out of this guy. Right. So good. So good.
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7: He gave up a couple home runs to Josh Bell. He threw a changeup or two. I think he wound up throwing four. If we go back to his last start, it was just fastballs and sliders, because that's what he did in Japan, and the Astros wanted him to be comfortable. They're trying to make their big acquisition from the offseason comfortable. He decided to throw a couple of changeups. One of them went a very long way the opposite direction, thanks to Josh Bell. But if we're just talking about progress, he made some. Didn't walk anyone, which is a sight to see. Got people to swing and miss at his stuff. So it didn't result in a win. In fact, it resulted in a loss. But a lot of that has to do with Jaden Murray coming in after the rain delay and giving it up pretty quickly to the Twins. And also the bats not getting going till it was already 6-0 Twins. So he takes another loss. But in a world where we're just looking for any positive signs, you would say last night, for that time he was out there, he'll take it. Anything I can look at and go, hey, it was better than the last time I saw you out there, I will take. 4 2/3, did give up the 5 hits. 3 earned runs, but he did strike out 5, and as I said, no walks, so that's better than what we've seen.
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8: Where are you at with the Astros?
9: I'm checked out on them. I'll be honest, because I'm not following them every single day like you have to, right? If I was in that sports radio grind, I would be. And I listen to y'all when I'm driving around picking the kids up, and I like that y'all break down the plays and like, hey, this was a good moment. And I'm listening, I go, yeah. Even those moments are not intriguing enough for me to turn on the game. There hasn't been anything that y'all have said where I'm like, I gotta watch a game tonight. I gotta see if this is intriguing. Now, granted, I watched yesterday's game earlier today, and I was watching today's game today. I will not turn the Astros on right now. Even though they're not out of it by any means.
8: The AL's still a
9: lot
8: so bad.
9: Yeah, it's so bad. There's still a lot of season left, but the writing is on the wall. Until these injuries, guys are healing from them and they're back in, this is gonna be tough.
8: That's a good point, though. Like, why are you watching the Astros? Like,
9: why?
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7: Then, of course, the big name out there is Giannis, and everyone thinks, hey, if we get Giannis, that can solve some of our problems. Yes, bringing in a superstar helps, but what do you do to supplement? Because you think about Giannis, you go, okay, you're trading young pieces to bring him in. More work would be needed, because the depth at the guard spot for the Rockets simply does not, it doesn't match up now. Then you trade a couple perimeter players away to acquire Giannis. It certainly means you need to get reinforcements. You just can't survive. Forget about the old aspect of bringing in Giannis and KD. How many playoff guys would the Rockets have at that point?
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10: This is what's most disconcerting for me as a Rocket fan. You look at the depth of these rosters, and they're not old guys who have injury issues like Steven Adams. Steven isn't old, but he has the injury issues of an older player. That's not what their roster is. They don't have a Jayshon Tate getting minutes. Like, they don't even have a Kogi. They've got younger, more athletic, explosive, talented players, guys who could start for other rosters. That's one of the things that's most concerning to me is how deep both the Spurs and the Thunder go. They go deep now with good players. It is concerning. It is concerning watching the Western Conference Finals. I honestly don't know what the Rockets can do. I know the idea is going to be just get Giannis. It just historically doesn't work. It historically doesn't work to get older. It's just not a winning formula.
5: No.
10: To get older. 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
15: America's least qualified life coaches are back on the air. Cars, comedy, and catastrophe. Let's go. Good morning, everybody. Hi, Bob.
16: Good day.
15: JD is still getting coffee. Coffee filters are off. HR already quit. Last week, I mentioned my daughter's graduating from SMU, and Eric Dickerson was the keynote speaker, or the commencement, what do you call that?
17: Commencement speaker, yeah.
15: Yeah. And I said, I wonder if he's going to get up and tell the Trans Am story, which, I was like, what the hell is Eric Dickerson going to talk about? You know, taking money from...
16: Right.
15: In college. You know, when I was here, they paid me more than anybody else. But there was this Trans Am that he got from Texas A&M as payola.
16: Right.
15: And when he went and took SMU as his school, they called and said, we need our Trans Am back. And he said, who are you going to tell?
16: Right. Right.
15: And I was just kidding that he would tell that story at the commencement speech.
16: I got a little roundup about this for folks who are unfamiliar, maybe different parts of the country. Eric Dickerson has never quite owned up to the fact that he got a gold Trans Am. They called it the Trans A&M,
15: mm-hmm.
16: right? During his senior year in high school when he committed to go to A&M. But he changed his mind. He went to SMU instead. So he was talking to Eli Manning on some old ESPN Plus feature that I saw some time ago. This is cut number three.
18: The story goes something like this. In 1979, Dickerson was the number one running back recruit in the country. Shortly after verbally committing to Texas A&M, he was spotted driving a shiny new gold Trans Am. After Eric changed his mind and enrolled at SMU instead, the Trans A&M was set upon by vengeful Aggie alumni, never to be seen again.
19: Let's set the record straight.
20: Okay.
19: What is the true story behind the gold Trans A&M?
20: Okay. I've never told anyone. Seriously.
19: All right. This is on ESPN Plus, so no one watches
20: it. No one watches
19: anyway.
20: It. Okay, no one watches it. So. My grandmother bought it. Just like I said, my grandmother bought the Trans Am. That was it. I mean, the NCAA, they investigated me for months. They couldn't disprove it. She had the money for it.
15: So do you have the cut from the commencement?
16: So that's some time ago, and he still hadn't owned up at that time. This is this past Saturday. This slipped out while he was thanking a few friends from the area during the beginning of his commencement speech at SMU.
20: I also want to thank some other people. I want to thank Carl and Peggy Sewell for their undying support for SMU. I didn't get my first car from the Sewells. I got my car from A&M, the Trans A&M, as people know, if you know about it.
0: Now, wait. Listen at the end, that yell of, woo. I think that voice sounds familiar. Listen here.
20: I also want to thank some other people. I want to thank Carl and Peggy Sewell for their undying support for SMU. I didn't get my first car from the Sewells. I got my car from A&M, the Trans A&M, as people know, if you know about it.
0: That is you, John. Is that?
21: I was so excited that I was right.
16: Right.
21: Yeah. It's like, woo-hoo.
16: First time I think that he's really owned up to it in a big public way.
21: Yeah. I didn't realize, I forgot what his career was like as a running back. It was, I looked it up because I got to arguing with my son about LaDainian Tomlinson versus Dickerson.
16: Yeah.
21: And my son was saying that LT was more decorated, celebrated than Dickerson. Dickerson has the most rushing yards for any back of all time.
16: Yeah.
21: Like in one game.
16: In a single season.
21: Yeah, in a single season, yeah. Like 2,200 yards or something.
16: Yeah. It's phenomenal. He was a true phenom in the game. Right? One of the great. I mean, he's in OJ territory.
21: He talked about OJ.
0: Really?
16: Mm-hmm. Yeah.
21: He was with him. He was with him the night he killed all those people.
22: No, he wasn't.
21: No, no. I think he did talk about OJ. I think he was talking about when he went to USC when he was getting recruited. He got up there and talked for 30 minutes, but it was just all football. And really what my takeaway from that was for them to put him there in the stadium, and he's the keynote speaker, and the message was football.
16: Yep.
21: I mean, it wasn't like touching football. The whole thing was football.
16: Yeah.
21: I was like, they're serious about being a football team again.
16: I think they're back.
21: Yeah.
0: Yeah, that's – and to have sponsors mentioned in there too.
21: Yeah.
0: Like – to drop the Sewells in.
21: And their big name is up across the board. Yeah.
0: And I'm sure there was recruits around watching
21: it. Oh, yeah.
0: Oh, for sure.
16: It's got to be gratifying, though, for you personally to see that happen.
21: It is.
16: After the death sentence and all those years and all the talk and waiting and waiting and waiting.
21: We just sucked for so long.
16: Yeah.
21: I mean, it's just like getting beat down so bad. I remember when we got beat by Houston by 100-0.
0: Andre Ware, that game.
21: I was the third year back from the death penalty, and we were just getting pummeled. And then it just wouldn't stop, you know. It went on for 30 years. They did have some moments where they came back for a minute, but 2 years ago when we went to the playoffs, we beat Miami this year. Did Miami win the playoff this year? No.
0: They were lost in the final.
21: That's right, in the final. SMU's real. The Hunts have a lot to do with this, and the Kansas City Chiefs, because they can recruit as like, hey, we're a farm league for the Chiefs.
16: Yeah.
21: And they are, and they're serious about it.
16: And they're doing it.
21: Yeah. Anyway, good stuff. When's football start? In 3 months?
0: Well, yeah, coming up. It's soon. It's a camp start in July, end of July, right? Yeah.
16: Yeah.
0: It's around the corner. Oh, well, Aaron Rodgers, see, he's coming back, so.
21: Hey, let's make fun of somebody with their car too high. You want to do that?
16: Yeah.
0: Yeah, yeah.
21: Hey, Mike, in New Braunfels. You there? No, he heard me say that.
23: Hello.
21: Hey, 03 Hummer H2 with 20. H1 or H2?
23: H2.
21: Okay, so it's the one that you could have bought at Sewell. So 03 Hummer H2. Okay. And it's got 20,000 miles on it, and you want $62,500 for it.
23: Would like, yes.
21: Okay, I'll take it.
23: Perfect. No, it's already loaded.
21: I lied.
0: I was like, what?
21: I'm lying. There's no way, dude. That car didn't bring 60 grand. What are you thinking? Why are you doing that?
23: That's why we're on the phone.
21: Okay.
23: I respect your opinion.
21: Yeah.
23: And I wanted you to have it before the guys in New Braunfels got it.
21: What will they get for it?
23: I haven't taken it there yet. They just said they'll take it, bring it over.
21: Yeah, I want. Well, that's a good old car dealer. Like, come on down, and see us. We'll treat you like family. Anytime they start talking about family, you need to lace your shoes up.
23: Exactly.
21: And cover your bunghole.
23: Exactly.
21: That's so true. it's probably a 25 grand rig.
23: Wow.
21: Yeah.
23: Okay.
21: They made a lot of them.
23: That.
21: All right. I respect you for respecting that, and we'll respect each other and go shop around and and I'll buy it for the right money. How long have you had it?
23: Since it was brand new.
21: Mm-hmm.
23: One owner, brand new tires. Yeah.
21: What color
23: is it? Perfect in every way. It's just got 20 feet yellow.
21: You don't sound like a yellow kind of guy on the phone to me. Were you dating a stripper back then or something?
23: It was Mama's.
21: All right, there you go.
23: No, it was Mama's.
21: Yeah. Is she still around?
23: She just doesn't drive it.
21: Was she pretty shiny? It was 25 years ago. How's Mama now?
23: 62.
21: Yeah, she was pretty shiny 30 years ago.
16: Yeah.
21: Yellow Hummer.
23: Yeah, there.
21: Did she ever leave you for a little bit?
23: No.
21: Come on now. You can tell me. I'm your friend.
23: Nope.
21: Because whenever they get a Jeep Wrangler or a Camaro or a convertible at that age, you know, if they're painting the house, it's fixed to be for sale. Did she get a boob job back then?
23: No.
21: And Mike?
23: Agreed with you, though.
21: Mike?
23: What?
21: She didn't have a boob job? I don't think it's legal to drive a yellow Hummer and not have a boob job.
16: Mm-hmm. That's true.
21: I don't think they'll issue your registration or plates.
16: Well, I love to see my mama in that yellow Hummer, too, driving around New Braunfels, flashing people with her boobs.
21: All right, Mike, thanks for calling.
1: I think you're right, though, yeah. Something happened there because that's kind of in the same vein, the Wrangler, the Jeep, you know, that kind of thing. Yeah,
21: yellow.
1: Yeah.
21: Yellow.
1: It's got the chromes on it. Yeah.
16: She got heavies, man.
21: What he wanted to say is she had the boob job before she got the Hummer.
2: There you go. Weeks before.
21: And like if a guy has a car with a LS swap, like a Corvette engine,
16: mm-hmm.
21: Mama's got a boob job. I mean, why wouldn't you put a boob job on your old lady if you put a boob job on your car? It just kind of goes hand in hand.
2: Yep.
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2: give coupons out.
21: Yeah.
1: Dropping mama off here and we're going to go
21: finance
1: get the car done.
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21: 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Radio call in right now. Good morning, Pennsylvania. How the hell are you? Hey, Florida. You know, I was looking at our Florida. James pointed out our Florida stuff. How long have we been on in Florida?
16: Oh, man.
21: 5 years? Four years? 5 years?
1: It feels like five years. Yeah.
21: It feels like longer. But our audience in Florida, we need to do a lot. I don't have much time left. We need to do a lot of things, but we
16: maybe 6 years.
1: Do something in Florida? That'd be great.
16: Yeah.
1: Me and JD are all about
2: I'm on board.
1: Yeah.
21: You like Florida?
16: Oh,
2: I should probably go scout this out for you.
1: Yeah.
16: Does he like Florida?
1: JD, I'll help you. Siesta Keys is a great area to scout out,
2: I think.
1: So,
2: that's
1: yeah.
2: All right. I'm
21: loving it. We are negotiating with two radio networks right now on a different deal, so we might not. The show's ending June 27th, as we know it. 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There may be a announcement that day. 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
10: Helps it all.
11: I'm just trying to look this up the right way. How many miles are on it?
10: As of now, 36,188.
11: Okay. 18 grand.
10: 18.
11: Mm-hmm. If it's a
10: good
11: car.
10: Yeah, that's about the going rate for my trade-in too. I'm trying to get rid of it. I have negative equity built into it too, so I'm just trying to see what my options were. I owe about 25 on it, so it sounds like I might be stuck with it.
11: Do you have 7,000 in the bank to write a check to get out from under it?
10: I have 1,200 to my name. That's why I'm trying to get rid of it.
11: Damn. Are you employed?
10: Yeah, some days you're the bug and some days you're the windshield, man.
11: Right. Are you Are you employed right now?
10: Could you repeat that? Sorry.
11: Are you employed right now?
10: Oh, yeah. Mm-hmm. I just got started a new job about a month ago. And before that, yeah, I've been looking for my next career opportunity in marketing and all that, but haven't gotten anywhere with it so far. But
11: what
10: I'm
11: being
10: optimistic. That's what makes it fun. I'm a Dollar General store manager.
11: What's that? What do they pay those managers?
10: Right now, I got 55 on the table from them, and then there's bonuses and stuff you can get.
11: Mm-hmm. You know, that doesn't all add up with driving a 17 Jaguar F-Type Premium with 35,000 miles. How'd that happen?
10: I appreciate. I know. I have a master's degree, bachelor's degree. So I have I went to college to get into marketing. So I've interned for the Steelers. I've been a marketing manager for McDonald's corporate and even the number one pest control company in the world. So I was making good money. It was a reward to myself to never have to move to PA again, as I'm calling you from PA. I lost my job due to downsizing and tariffs, unfortunately. So I've been looking for my next opportunity since.
11: Wait, so was that the pest control company that – which job was the tariffs job, downsizing?
10: That I lost. It was Rentokil Terminix, the Terminix pest control company.
11: But how did tariffs affect pest control?
10: I didn't get into the details. I didn't look into it. It was probably more of the shareholders demanding more. But part of the citations that I saw was the uncertainties of tariffs. They didn't get into specifics. So you know how corporate is.
11: Because bugs, I mean, ants and rats don't, you know, they don't know about the tariffs. So right now will McDonald's have you back? Did you quit McDonald's to go to Terminix?
10: No, McDonald's, they actually downsized their corporate office too. I've had a little bit of a storm cloud over my head, unfortunately, but we're trucking onward.
11: Can you bartend?
10: I wouldn't be shy to. I've debated it. People told me I'm good at it, but I would be good at it.
11: Well, you've got the vibe, like you can talk to people. But I would. You're not going to make enough money at Dollar General to scratch your ass, so you need to do something on the side. And I would get into bartending immediately, so you can get some money, so you can breathe.
10: I'm told I have a voice for radio. Can I get on the air with you?
11: No. But I think you should look into bartending for a minute so you can make some real money in while you're waiting on the next gig. Because you're going to sit there and bleed out worse. You're going to bleed out worse at Dollar General. The cost of living up there where you are. Which city are you in? Pitt?
10: I'm in the Pittsburgh area now.
11: Yeah, the cost of living up there is more than it is here, and that's not going to work. Anyway, that's good luck. Sorry for your job problems, but the 17 Jaguar
10: okay,
11: F-Type.
10: Man. It happens.
11: You made some weird choices. Buying a 17 Jaguar F-Type. I mean, that car could break down at any second. Like it might have broken down. It might break down while we're talking. Are you in it right now? If you go out to start it, it probably won't start. They're very unreliable. Start. Very unreliable. Be careful, bro. Hey, bro. I hate that word. I'm sorry for saying that.
0: Bro.
11: Y'all beat the hell out of me during the break. My name's John Clay Wolf. Buy Cars the Radio for America's Best Car Buyer. 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
14: What's going on, bro? School was good?
15: Yeah.
14: Who's that in the blue backpack?
15: Right there?
14: Yeah. Who's that?
15: He's in my class.
14: Yeah? Does he ever get picked up? Is that his mom?
15: Yeah.
14: Does he ever get picked up by anybody else? Like any guys or anything? You never seen his dad before?
15: I don't think he has a dad.
14: Y'all should be friends. Are you friends with him? You should invite him over for a play date.
15: He's not really my friend.
14: How about I make some invitations? You give him an invitation to your birthday party, and then if his mom has any questions, she can call me. That sound good?
15: I guess.
14: Cool. Yeah, let's get to know that.
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11: Bob, the reason I sent you that clip to pull, it doesn't work as well without the video. Because the guy, I don't know if you were listening to that, Charlie, but the guy's talking to his kid, but there's a good looking mom at school in the pickup line. And it reminded me of my father.
16: Oh, is it? Did he use you?
11: Yes.
16: Oh.
11: That was exactly, I don't think you have Bob Owen. That was exactly a line that my dad would use.
17: Single dads. I've been there myself. Yeah. My son's entire high school career.
11: Were you like, hey, who's that? What's his mom? Is she married? You know, did you use your son to pick up women?
17: I attempted to, of course.
11: Yeah.
17: Absolutely.
11: Has he ever accused you of it and understood what you were doing now that you're older?
17: I get some sideways glances sometimes. I have this involuntary thing. I make noises. Like we're walking, you know, we're in the mall, we're walking, I'll say something like, you know, and he's like, damn. Yeah, and he covers his face. Yeah.
18: Stop it.
17: Yeah.
18: Stop it.
17: I'm like, I don't mean to make these sounds, but like, you know.
11: Gerald in Florida, 65 Cadillac DeVille with 160,000 miles on it, previously owned by MLB's Matt Hamilton. ACN op wants 30,000, has previous offer for 20,000. Gerald, when was the when was the previous offer?
19: A couple of months ago.
11: Do you still have his phone number?
19: Pardon me?
11: Do you still have the phone number of the $20,000 offer person?
19: Oh, it was a relative.
11: Yeah, so you know how to get a hold of him.
19: Yeah. Should I take it?
11: Oh, dude. I mean, like, I want to dial it for you right now and call them and help you. Yeah, I mean, that car ain't no big deal. I mean, unless it's something has it been completely restored and is gorgeous?
19: Yeah, it's beautiful. I'm very proud of it.
11: Okay, well then hang on. I'll backtrack a bit. Go to givemethevin.com and load up the pictures. Let's take a look. I was imagining just a normal one. Now, is it a four-door or a two-door?
19: No. It's a four-door. No, she's beautiful. She's beautiful.
11: I'm back. Is this your brother-in-law or something? Your cousin-in-law?
19: I was just a cousin.
11: They got any money or are they just talking?
19: I think it was just talking because, I mean, it's on sale. It ain't for sale.
11: Right.
19: I'll sell anything I got. You know, you give me the right price, but it's on sale. It ain't for sale.
11: Mm-hmm.
19: And I was just curious. I got a little small trucking company, and I was just going along and came across your
11: show.
19: You on the radio, and yeah. I just you sounded cool. So
11: I'm half ass okay. Half ass though, only half ass okay.
19: I picked that up.
11: All right. Well, if that thing had two doors left, I'd look at it at 20. But as a four door.
19: Yes.
11: Here's what's going to happen with the cousin. Call him up. Tell him you'll take 22. Let him work you back to the 20. Because if you just jump on the 20, then they're going to back up. They're going to get scared. So say, I need 22, 21, and try to move them a little bit. And then let them, man, I'll only give 20. Okay, boom, sold. And then how are you going to pay for it? They ain't got no money. So the next move is... When they offer the 20 again, say, how much money do you have? Well, I got the 20. Okay, and then sell it. But they're going to say, well, I'm waiting on a settlement or somebody, you know, I got this bonus or this guy that owes me some money. But how much money do you have now? I got $5,000. So take the $5,000, set up a little contract, start making them payments, and then at the next barbecue, hook that bitch when he's behind. You know what a hook is?
19: Wait a minute, let me just ask. What?
11: A hook is on the back of a tow truck. Just hook it. Because get the $5,000. He's going to get behind in, after six payments, he's going to come up with a case of the shorts. He's going to realize that he didn't really need this car. And then you'll be ahead $5,000 and you'll have your car back.
19: Well, that's where I'm at. Real quick, I know you guys are busy. Man, what I want to know is, it was an impulse buy. I was going down the road. Like I said, I got a little small trucking company out in Texas. Mm-hmm. I was going down the road and passed this dealership that sells restored cars like that. I saw it. I was like, dang, it reminded me of a car my aunt used to drive.
11: Mm-hmm.
19: I called a Daisy Mae.
11: Mm-hmm.
19: And I went back and bought it 5 years ago. And now I'm feeling like, man, where did I get this? I rarely drive it. It's in the garage most of the time. And I'm thinking, but it looks good. And she's tits. I mean, she's nice. I'm thinking, whatever.
11: What'd you pay for it?
19: And I paid cash for it.
11: What'd you pay, 10?
19: Is that important?
20: What? Is that important?
19: Now, I paid 20. I paid 22.
11: All right.
19: For it.
11: Cash. You obviously don't have a lot of confidence in your cousin's ability to fund, because if you've got a little something if you got a trucking company, so $2,000 ain't going to change nothing. 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Are you just bluffing me?
19: Man,
11: tell me, is Cousin real, or are you just setting me up, like, because you want that 20?
19: No, no, no, he's real.
11: Get him on the phone.
19: Well, like I said, I don't think he was serious, man. 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So, but I mean,
11: all right,
19: money talks, BS walk.
11: You keep rolling on, and call me in 5 years when you call me in 5 years, you'll be like, man, this thing hasn't been started in 5 years. I tried to start it, it won't start.
19: No.
11: Hey, Gerald, I got a boogie. It's been fun talking to you.
19: All right,
11: 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Bye.

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3: And for whatever reason, Arrighetti started, because maybe because of the twins coming or whatever.
4: Yeah.
3: He had baby twins right at the start of the season, so maybe that's why. Whatever the reason. He's pitched six games. He's given up two runs once. He's given up less than two every single outing. He's got a 1.5 ERA. He pitched a one hitter over seven and a third the other night.
4: He was unbelievable.
3: He's really good.
4: He is really feeling.
3: He's turned a corner now. You know, we saw hints of this last year, but then, you know, and who knows, this is six starts in. It's a long season. I don't know if you heard, baseball's a long season, but he is dealing. I don't know, something happened with him that is just, there's no more of those hiccups. Well, we'll see. But so far in six starts, you cannot ask any more out of this guy.
4: Right.
3: So good. So good.
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5: He gave a couple home runs to Josh Bell. He threw a changeup or two. I think he wound up throwing four. If we go back to his last start, it was just fastballs and sliders, because that's what he did in Japan, and the Astros wanted him to be comfortable. They're trying to make their big acquisition from the offseason comfortable. He decided to throw a couple changeups. One of them went a very long way the opposite direction, thanks to Josh Bell. But if we're just talking about progress, he made some. Didn't walk anyone, which is a sight to see. Got people to swing and miss at his stuff. So it didn't result in a win. In fact, it resulted in a loss. But a lot of that has to do with Jaden Murray coming in after the rain delay and giving it up pretty quickly to the Twins. And also the bats not getting going till it was already 6-0 Twins. So he takes another loss. But in a world where we're just looking for any positive signs, you would say last night, for that time he was out there, he'll take it. Anything I can look at and go, hey, it was better than last time I saw you out there, I will take. 4 2/3, did give up the 5 hits. 3 earned runs, but he did strike out 5, and as I said, no walks, so that's better than what we've seen.
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6: Where are you at with the Astros?
7: I'm checked out on them. I'll be honest, because I'm not following them every single day like you have to, right? If I was in that sports radio grind, I would be. And I listen to y'all when I'm driving around picking the kids up, and I like that y'all break down the plays and like, hey, this was a good moment. And I'm listening, I go, yeah, even those moments are not intriguing enough for me to turn on the game. There hasn't been anything that y'all have said where I'm like, I gotta watch a game tonight. I gotta see if this is intriguing. Now, granted, I watched yesterday's game earlier today, and I was watching today's game today. I will not turn the Astros on right now. Even though they're not out of it by any means.
6: The AL's still a lot so
7: of bad. Yeah, it's so bad. There's still a lot of season left, but the writing is on the wall. Until these injuries, guys are healing from them and they're back in, this is going to be tough.
6: That's a good point, though. Like, why are you watching the Astros? Like,
7: why?
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5: And of course, the big name out there is Giannis, and everyone thinks, hey, if we get Giannis, that can solve some of our problems. Yes, bringing in a superstar helps, but what do you do to supplement? Because you think about Giannis, you go, okay, you're trading young pieces to bring him in. More work would be needed, because the depth at the guard spot for the Rockets simply does not, it doesn't match up now. Then maybe you trade a couple perimeter players away to acquire Giannis. It certainly means you need to get reinforcements. You just can't survive. Forget about the old aspect of bringing in Giannis and KD. How many playoff guys would the Rockets have at that point?
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8: This is what's most disconcerting for me as a Rocket fan. You look at the depth of these rosters, and they're not old guys who have injury issues like Steven Adams. Steven isn't old, but he has the injury issues of an older player. That's not what their roster is. They don't have a Jayshon Tate getting minutes. Like, they don't even have a Kogi. They've got younger, more athletic, explosive, talented players, guys who could start for other rosters. That's one of the things that's most concerning to me, is how deep both the Spurs and the Thunder go. They go deep now with good players. It is concerning. It is concerning watching the Western Conference Finals. I honestly don't know what the Rockets can do. I know the idea is going to be, just get Giannis. It just historically doesn't work. It historically doesn't work to get older. It's just not a winning formula.
3: No.
8: To get older. And I know that's the easiest, to just throw everything at a good player, and you hope that that works out. But the better move is to keep building.
0: Those are my friends.
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15: Yeah.
14: I just saw Rollins just sent me a Facebook post. 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
15: To restore it.
14: And, Jesus. 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Sure. He gave $80,000 for it.
15: Okay.
14: And it's posted on Facebook as a project for full $300,000.
15: No!
14: $300,000!
15: Oh my God.
14: Right.
15: What?
14: Yep. People lie.
15: No.
14: Richard was actually going to restore it. He was going to turn it
15: sure.
14: into a hot rod.
15: And Richard could do it. Yeah. And it would have been done correctly.
14: Speaking of, the F6 video is coming out. That's the Ferrari six-wheel Ferrari we've been messing with the Frenchmen and all that for years. And it is final. We're doing the unveiling today. And the video comes out at noon. We've got – it's pretty cool.
6: That's been how many years on that one?
14: Two and a half.
6: Wow.
14: I mean, since inception, conversation. Yeah. Yeah, these projects, man.
6: Because I was like, the fire chicken's 3.5.
14: Right. These projects are a beating.
15: Must love them. You do them all the time, and you finish. You go, I'm never going to do nothing else.
14: Well, I like the shorter ones, like that GTO. Did y'all see it out there, the Judge?
15: Yeah.
14: So we just did that one out here, and it turned real nice. But we did it in a month. Yeah, if you're starting from scratch, it's a 2-3 year deal.
15: Yep.
6: And then now you want to do a Baja.
14: Now, that is something to keep. So I'm.
6: But it's going to take a long time too, right?
14: It won't take that long because we don't have to do. I got to get started on that car if I'm going to make the Mint 400, though.
15: Right.
14: For sure.
6: He's grabbing his gun here. Why?
14: Oh, okay. Oh, wait, there's somebody downstairs. It's going to be my brother. Just shoot through the door. Don't even ask who it is. It'll be my brother.
15: Yeah, he's
14: skinny now, so you'll miss him.
15: He's in town. He has lost the pound.
14: Yeah, like 100.
6: Man, he scared the hell out of me last night. I'm sleeping in the guest house.
14: Yeah.
6: And I'm hearing somebody try to break in the room. I'm like,
14: why didn't you yell and say I'm here?
6: I did. I go, somebody's in here.
14: Okay.
6: And he kept banging at the door, and then he was running over to the window.
14: Really?
6: And he's like, I don't know if somebody's out. Dude, if somebody's in here. JD didn't fire off the gun. That's good. I could have used that last night.
15: That's an Oklahoma thing.
6: Just the
15: when they knock and then you yell, and they know you're in there, and then they go to the windows and like, look at
0: It's like, you know, you remember Blair Witch Project and the shake in the tent? Yeah. That's an Oklahoma thing.
6: Boy, it was. It scared the hell out of
14: me. You don't even know who it was?
15: Nobody was there.
14: That's weird.
15: I know.
6: Yeah.
15: Whoever was left.
14: Huh. All right.
6: Because they heard you're grabbing your gun.
15: Yeah, you go, JD's got the gun, so they run.
6: Yeah.
0: JD's got a gun.
15: I didn't get to shoot anybody.
0: JD's
15: Thanks.
0: Got a gun.
15: Thanks, Michael.
6: Well, you were like, I've never seen you grab something like so fast.
15: Somebody's in our doors.
0: Studio doors undone.
15: Right.
0: It's JD's. Got a gun.
14: Kyle Busch, there was a recording of him. This is very sad.
15: Yeah.
14: He was in a bathroom somewhere, and he was throwing up blood and yelling on the floor.
15: Okay. So, we have that audio?
14: I don't have it. I just read it on the news TV.
0: Jeez.
14: Yeah, so he definitely, it probably was the COVID shot.
15: You think so? You think COVID shot killed him?
14: Yep. I don't know. 41 year people don't just die. I mean, they do.
15: There's a ton of people that have died suddenly, air quotes.
14: Right.
15: Since COVID.
6: But when, I mean, this has been years, though, since he we don't even know if he got the shot, but let's say if he did.
14: I'd like to assume that he did so we
0: can sounds to me like a sinus issue that kind of feels like an infection and gets suddenly very worse. Sounds to me like a case of maybe encephalitis, which can be very serious and can cause blood.
14: Thank you, doctor.
0: Yes.
6: Okay.
0: I had a friend that had it years ago, and they actually had to go up in there, and he had like the equivalent of brain surgery in the front.
14: Ouch.
0: For that, yeah.
6: On the stream, the JCWShow.com, why is there a jib-jab of you up there now?
14: I don't know.
15: Oh, because you're dead.
14: Oh, that's right.
15: That's right. You died.
14: Last show, June 27th.
0: There you He's go. Canadian.
15: See, you're Canadian. Your mouth is moving.
14: Oh, was it doing that?
6: Yeah, they're messing around with it, yeah. You can see it if you go to the website.
14: You go to JC.
0: Philip, I died on my motorcycle.
14: My head got cut off and eaten by donkeys. You go to jcwshow.com to pick up the stream. It's free. For now. No, I'm kidding.
0: If you don't,
14: we're
0: on
14: not
0: South
14: putting
0: Park,
14: up a paywall.
0: That's how they indicate
14: that's
0: a person.
14: That's the best way to ruin a show.
0: Canadian.
6: Yes, you just go to the
0: South
6: website,
0: Park.
6: Join.
14: Yeah, click join so you can keep up with where we're going. What the plan is after our final terrestrial broadcast, June 27th. What do you got in the news, boss?
15: We've got two CIA scientists that say the government not only knows about aliens and crashing here on Earth, they have found four, are you ready? Four different species. They call them grays, Nordics, insectoids.
14: Do the Nordics have blonde hair?
15: They do. Insectoids and reptilians. Now, this is actually Dr. Hal Puthoff and Dr. Eric Davis. And they're on that show you like to watch, that's Steve Bartlett's The Diary of a CEO podcast,
14: yep.
15: Which he normally brings people that are on pretty, you know, legit folks. And this is the guy's talking. Well, this is completely legit, Mike. Cut number two.
16: Do people think that there's one type of non-human intelligence that's visiting the Earth, or is there many, many types?
17: People who have been involved in recoveries have said
18: there are at least four separate types. Now, I have not had direct access to that, but I believe the people who I talk to.
16: Four different types of life.
18: Four different types of life, at least.
17: Yeah. And the people I've talked to, you know, through the process of making the documentary, both on camera and off the record sources, and the people Hal's talked to over the decades have said that there have been dozens of recoveries of crashed craft in the U.S. alone.
15: Something you wonder, are they finally going to come out and say, yes, we have?
14: But how did they crash in just a secret place where only the government finds them?
15: Because you know how big the Earth is? How do ships sink and you never find them?
0: They crashed in Oklahoma.
15: Very Oklahoma.
6: Hey, there's people that I've talked to, too,
15: yep,
6: that say Victor Wembanyama is an alien also. So okay. I'm going to go ahead and say that
15: I actually
6: believe.
15: Wow.
6: Because Wemby is an alien. If you ever watched him play basketball, it's very alien-like. And I believe who I've talked to about this.
0: Yeah, they said that about David Bowie for years.
14: Who is in the – when's the finals or when the playoffs? We're in the playoffs right now, right?
6: Yeah, they're in the conference finals right now. OKC's going to end up winning. They beat him last night, 123 to – it was a basic blowout, 123 to 108.
14: Who did they beat?
6: Spurs.
14: Oh, well.
6: Yeah.
14: Okay.
6: Yeah.
15: People believe Elon Musk's an alien.
14: Yeah, okay. I do, too.
15: I mean, why not?
14: He's an odd bird, man.
15: He's a very odd bird. Why does he want to go back to Mars? Because that's where his people are.
14: What? I think that if there was an alien crash on Earth in today's internet age, we would know about it.
6: Yes.
15: Why? Stop. Stop. Yes. Now, why would you know about it? The military is going to come in first. They're going to cordon everything off. They're going to remove everything. This is not a, dude, this is not crazy.
0: That's what they did in Roswell,
15: man. That's what they did in Roswell.
0: If you follow the paper trail of all the stuff that's been covered up that they're beginning to release now.
15: Yep.
0: Yeah.
15: The moment it happens.
0: And the bodies,
15: the military comes in, nobody gets close, unless it crashes in New York City. And, you know.
0: It's, did y'all check the artist renditions of the pictures they had of the insectoids and the reptilians and the... One of them is the one they're calling the Nordic.
15: Nordic.
0: Okay, it's just that's, smoking hot.
15: Okay, is that okay?
0: That's the Nordic.
15: That's the see,
0: about
15: you said
0: 9 feet tall. Shapely.
15: Holy crap. Yeah, really?
19: That's
15: now, the first one was the grays. That's the Nordic.
14: That's BS.
19: It's all BS.
14: All BS.
19: It's not.
14: Hey, look at the one that looks like an infected pimple.
15: That's the grays.
14: That's not that one. That one. Hey, no, go back to that one, Kyle. That one is go back one.
19: So this is at jcw.com.
14: Bobo, look at this image. And guys, I'm sorry we're doing this on the radio. We're looking at images of aliens, and you can go to jcwshow.com.
15: That one's called a reptilian.
14: But that is the cover of God. What am I thinking of? Run to the hills. No, not Dio. Iron Maiden.
0: It's a little Eddie-esque.
14: That's an Iron Maiden character, dude.
0: Here's what makes you immediately say that's ridiculous, okay? Just instinctively. Because have you noticed they're all humanoids?
15: Sure.
14: Right.
15: It's a pretty good design.
14: This is stupid. But that thing, don't you just want to squeeze it and pop the zits out of it? That third one? Anyway, this is getting boring.
15: That one.
14: This is dumb.
19: Yeah, look at Iron Man. If you go to the covers.
14: Yeah.
15: Why do you think the government's coming out more and more and more saying they're real? Why do you think that's happening?
19: Because
15: they're preparing us for it. Oh, come on, Michael.
14: The government's not.
15: People yes, they are. No, the government's releasing videos of the Navy pilots and airline pilots and everything else.
19: Because they're feeding the joke. People, they're like, this is the greatest joke ever.
15: Oh, yeah, the military has nothing else to do but feed the joke. Yeah. That makes sense.
0: Nothing to see here, folks. Look, aliens.
15: Yeah, we're not busy defending the country. Hey, let's make a joke.
19: Or that it's a distraction from what's going on.
14: Speaking of aliens, did you know that Corolla got a walk on the Hollywood Star of Fame?
19: No.
14: For the radio stars. Like, I didn't know there was a radio.
15: Adam Corolla is on the Hollywood Walk of Fame.
14: He was nominated this year. For the star of the Hollywood Walk of Fame. And the person that nominates you has to pay for the star and the maintenance. It's $85,000.
19: Yep. 85 grand.
14: Yep.
19: Holy crap.
15: Dude, that's nothing. That's lunch.
19: Well, look at that. That's awesome. He's got a star.
14: That's pretty cool. 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
18: And this is Dial a Deal, the lightning round. All the bids are good. 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Is it a six-cylinder or an eight?
19: It is a 3.5 twin-turbo EcoBoost.
18: How many miles?
19: 78,000, sir.
18: 3.5. And it says it's lifted. How lifted is it? 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
18: 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Sell it. But they're not BFG ATs. 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
19: No, sir. No KO3s over here.
18: Okay, KO3s. You know your business. Does 23 grand work? 23 grand?
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19: 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Oh, and by the way, side note, Wimby is extraterrestrial. Just
18: okay.
19: Want to throw that out there.
18: 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Hey, Reggie, here's another San Antonio 17F-150 XLT with 185,000 mile two-wheel drive extended cab. You owe $12,000, and it's got 185,000 miles on it, but it's got two 10-inch subwoofers.
20: Yeah.
18: Boy. 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
21: Oh, yeah, the whole system comes with it. 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Has some gauges that lets you know your temp and all that.
18: 180.
21: Transmission rebuild about 2 weeks ago.
18: Oh, I'm sorry about that. I hate the fact that it laid down on you. Hey, 185,000 miles on an extended cab two-wheel drive. It's not going to work. You're upside down. You're going to have to write a check to get out of it if you owe $12,000.
21: Man.
18: I know. It sucks. I hate to be the bearer of bad tidings. Sorry. Did I even offer him anything?
20: No. The system's probably worth more than the car, right?
18: Well, it's just it's a $6,000 truck.
20: Yeah.
18: 187. It just is what it is. I didn't want to tell him.
20: No.
18: I don't like disappointing people.
20: He owes 12 grand, yeah.
18: I disappoint my wife and kids all the time. I don't want to disappoint our listeners. At least that's what I'm told. 800-800-7200. I'm just kidding. I spent a week with my wife in California. She went on a work trip with me. I'll tell you about it when we get back. 800. Just tag along.
20: Oh, can't wait to hear this.
18: Yeah, we'll be right back.
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24: 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Chop down that tree. Give me the wood from that tree over there. And Charlie, go get me 2 gallons of gasoline out of the shed. Give me 2 gallons of gasoline. You kids roll up your shirt, put that on the grill. We're going to start a fire. Get that damn lighter fluid out there. You put all 2 gallons of gasoline on this wood and make a fire. We're going to eat a hamburger, okay? Here we go. Charlie, throw the match. Now, that's a fire. That's a fire. Look at that. Look at that. He be all right. Roll Charlie around. Roll him around in here.
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20: What was the miles on that?
18: 150. You've already seen it?
20: No, there was one that's similar like that, 150.
18: And I may not like it at 15. It's about there.
20: Yeah.
18: Steve Hilton is a British-born man running for governor of California. He recently posted on X that he's enjoying a street taco after a town hall event.
8: Yeah, the problem is it's not a street taco. It's a Del Taco that he's holding.
20: Oh, no.
8: What is it?
18: Cut nine.
8: Cut number nine.
9: So we just did a great town hall here in Barstow, top of the West. But very importantly, why am I holding a Barstow street taco right now? Because I just bought it at this historic location. Check it out. The original Del Taco. There it is. My Barstow street taco. I'm going to enjoy it. See you soon.
18: He just lost the entire Mexican vote.
8: Right, right. It's a street taco.
18: And that is 80% of L.A., so he's out.
10: Yeah. That's a bright yellow, crunchy Del Taco taco. A street taco don't look nothing like
8: this
10: that.
8: This historical location, Del Taco.
10: He's a sharp dude. He's had some interesting jobs, Hilton, you know? He debates well. He speaks well.
18: I don't like British people.
10: Yeah.
8: What?
10: He got no taco knowledge.
20: Jeez, don't say that. You have British people working for the company.
18: I'm kidding.
20: I don't like British people.
18: I like Corday.
20: There's a blanket statement there.
18: The accents.
20: Really?
18: I just feel like they feel like they're better than us.
20: Yeah, there is times when I'm talking to Corday and I'm like, come on, man. I know you're using some big words there that, you know, in the English language that we don't quite use, but yeah.
8: You peasants.
18: Yeah. My son's coming home from London Tuesday, and I'm sure he's going to be a British prick.
20: Oh, you think so?
18: Oh, yeah.
20: Oh, no.
18: Put me down all
8: the
18: time.
8: Hello, Papa. How are you, Papa?
10: What no one's ever explained to you before,
18: Keith
10: Father,
18: Richards.
10: Is you don't know the colour of the situation when you're trying to make a record and you're so strung out on heroin. You've got Buddha on this shoulder.
8: Right.
10: Marilyn Manson on this shoulder, right?
18: Right.
10: And they're arguing through your head like that. You're just trying to play Satisfaction, right? Yeah. It doesn't work so well. What you do at that time, Father?
18: This is my son talking to me.
8: Right.
10: Is just find a small quantity of raw opium and eat it raw.
20: You think he's?
18: That's what you learned in college, son.
10: The Buddhist stays with you, but Marilyn Manson goes away, and that's a good thing, right? Rock and roll.
8: Rock and roll.
18: Rock and roll. Thank you, Keith.
10: Rock and roll!
18: Maddox Wolf. It's good to see you. His friends in over there at King's College of London, they watch the show. And I mean, because he's not like me. He's the square.
8: No, right, yeah.
18: No, he does have a personality.
8: Of course.
18: But I mean, I'm sure that they're like, what in the hell?
8: How did you come from this?
18: Right.
8: Yeah.
18: How did you come from this? Were you not adopted?
8: Tell us the truth. Who's your real
18: daddy?
8: Oh,
18: you'll love this. My son, the 17-year-old. So we get back from our trip in California, mm-hmm. and it's a little stiff at the house. Now, they got out of school on Friday, right?
8: Sure.
18: And on Thursday was his last day. Anyway, two friends run up the back stairs. Basically, we intercepted a party at our house.
3: Oh, busted.
20: Did you see him run up?
18: Yeah. But it was very early on. I think it was just in the pre-planning mode. Mm-hmm. And then he comes down. Hey, man, good to see you, all this. And he's going to somebody's house. Mm-hmm. Okay, where are you going? And remember, he just got out of high school. Not graduated, sophomore year. And where are y'all going? Oh, there's this FCA event over at some...
3: Right.
18: F's Fellowship for Christian Athletes.
8: Oh, I didn't know what that was.
18: This FCA thing. And it's over at somebody's house.
8: Oh,
18: and right then I'm like, bullshit. And then he's like, okay, my ride's here. So he's not driving. Mm-hmm. I'm like, okay, stop! First of all, I'm glad you got a ride. Second of all, when you get drunk and you don't have an Uber, call me. I'll come get you.
8: Sure. That's good.
18: He's like, what are you talking about? I said, the second you said you're going to an FCA event, a Fellowship for Christian Athletes, on the day you got out of school with your friends scampering around in the back stairs, dude, who do you think I was?
8: Thank you.
20: There's no way.
18: You can't BS a BSer. No.
8: Did he ever admit to it?
18: No. But he kind of, and then we keep up with him on Life 360, and they're everywhere but the FCA.
8: Yeah, right? I was going to say, what if they really went to the FCA?
18: There might have been one guy that also was in FCA that was at the party also.
8: It was an FCA event.
20: That is the classic, yeah. I think I've used that on my parents before.
18: FCA?
20: Yeah. Oh, yeah. For sure.
8: Seriously?
20: Yeah. I mean, you know, when you're in football and stuff, that was the big thing.
8: That's the big thing. Mm-hmm.
20: And it was a great way to get out of, you know, hey, we're going to go do a party. But it's on a Wednesday. It's FCA meeting also.
8: That sounds legit. Yes, sir.
4: Yeah. Hold on. I'm starting to think, like, you guys are saying FCA is an actual thing.
20: It is. Oh, yeah.
18: Fellowship of Christian Athletes.
4: Oh, for God's sakes, man. Yeah.
8: Why?
4: That sounds like a lot of fun, doesn't it?
20: Yeah, we got to get going.
4: Fellowship of Christian Athletes?
8: What's wrong with that, Bob?
4: I don't know.
8: You don't think Christians or athletes can have fun?
4: Only the good die young, my friend.
8: Well, the show's been ground to a halt now.
18: Right.
8: We'll be back with more of the John Clay Wolf Radio Show. Yeah. If you'd like to talk to John, it's 800-800-RADIO, 800-800-7234. And coming up Sunday the 31st, that's going to be next Sunday, cars, coffee, and quesadillas. You can drive the hill country with John and have some good food right here in Walnut Springs. All that is at jcwshow.com, and we will be right back.

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14: Danny, what's on your mind?
15: Clara, I think we need another big location.
14: Okay, where?
15: Do you remember the shot heard around the world?
14: Sure, it was the shot that started the Revolutionary War with England.
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14: Why?
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14: Are we going to go to the Old North Bridge where that shot was fired?
15: I've already got tickets.
14: Minuteman National Historic Park?
15: That's where we're headed.
14: Can I look for some Paul Revere silver while we're there?
15: Of course.
16: The best gun shops in America are in Texas, of course.
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2: And for whatever reason, Arrighetti started, because maybe because of the twins coming or whatever.
3: Yeah.
2: He had baby twins right at the start of the season, so maybe that's why. Whatever the reason. He's pitched six games. He's given up two runs once. He's given up less than two every single outing. He's got a 1.5 ERA. He pitched a one hitter over seven and a third the other night.
3: He was unbelievable.
2: He's really good.
3: He is really feeling it.
2: He's turned a corner now. You know, we saw, you know, hints of this last year, but then, you know, and who knows, this is six starts in. It's a long season. I don't know if you heard, baseball's a long season, but he is dealing. I don't know, something happened with him that is just, there's no more of those hiccups. Well, we'll see. But so far in six starts, you cannot ask any more out of this guy.
3: Right.
2: So good. So good.
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4: He gave a couple home runs to Josh Bell. He threw a changeup or two. I think he wound up throwing four. If we go back to his last start, it was just fastballs and sliders, because that's what he did in Japan, and the Astros wanted him to be comfortable. They're trying to make their big acquisition from the offseason comfortable. He decided to throw a couple changeups. One of them went a very long way the opposite direction, thanks to Josh Bell. But if we're just talking about progress, he made some. Didn't walk anyone, which is a sight to see. Got people to swing and miss at his stuff, so it didn't result in a win. In fact, it resulted in a loss. But a lot of that has to do with Jaden Murray coming in after the rain delay and giving it up pretty quickly to the Twins. And also, the bats not getting going till it was already 6-0 Twins. So he takes another loss. But in a world where we're just looking for any positive signs, you would say last night, for that time he was out there, he'll take it. Anything I can look at and go, hey, it was better than last time I saw you out there, I will take. 4 2/3, did give up the 5 hits. 3 earned runs, but he did strike out 5, and as I said, no walks, so that's better than what we've seen.
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5: Where are you at with the Astros?
6: I'm checked out on them. I'll be honest, because I'm not following them every single day like you have to, right? If I was in that sports radio grind, I would be. And I listen to y'all when I'm driving around picking the kids up, and I like that y'all break down the plays and like, hey, this was a good moment. And I'm listening, I go, yeah, even those moments are not intriguing enough for me to turn on the game. There hasn't been anything that y'all have said where I'm like, I gotta watch a game tonight. I gotta see if this is intriguing. Now, granted, I watched yesterday's game earlier today, and I was watching today's game today. I will not turn the Astros on right now. Even though they're not out of it by any means.
5: The AL's still a lot so
6: bad. Yeah, it's so bad. There's still a lot of season left, but the writing is on the wall. Until these injuries, guys are healing from them and they're back in, this is going to be tough.
5: That's a good point, though. Like, why are you watching the Astros? Like,
6: why?
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4: And of course, the big name out there is Giannis, and everyone thinks, hey, if we get Giannis, that can solve some of our problems. Yes, bringing in a superstar helps, but what do you do to supplement? Because you think about Giannis, and you go, okay, you're trading young pieces to bring him in. More work would be needed, because the depth at the guard spot for the Rockets simply does not, it doesn't match up now. Then maybe you trade a couple perimeter players away to acquire Giannis. It certainly means you need to get reinforcements. You just can't survive. Forget about the old aspect of bringing in Giannis and KD. How many playoff guys would the Rockets have at that point?
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3: This is what's most disconcerting for me as a Rocket fan. You look at the depth of these rosters, and they're not old guys who have injury issues like Steven Adams. Steven isn't old, but he has the injury issues of an older player. That's not what their roster is. They don't have a Jayshon Tate getting minutes. Like, they don't even have a Kogi. They've got younger, more athletic, explosive, talented players, guys who could start for other rosters. That's one of the things that's most concerning to me, is how deep both the Spurs and the Thunder go. They go deep now with good players. It is concerning. It is concerning watching the Western Conference Finals. I honestly don't know what the Rockets can do. I know the idea is going to be, just get Giannis. It just historically doesn't work. It historically doesn't work to get older. It's just not a winning formula.
2: No.
3: To get older. And I know that's the easiest. You just throw everything at a good player, and you hope that works out. But the better move is to keep building. Those are my friends.
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13: Everybody that wants to know about the F6 Ferrari, what's up with it? It is, the reveal video is coming out today at noon at jcwshow.com, finally. Jesus Christ. I haven't seen it yet. The guys are really excited about it. They think it's an awesome show. It's like an hour long.
14: Wow. Really?
13: Rollins is putting his out, and it's more technical, and we're putting ours out, and it's more entertaining.
14: More fun.
13: Yeah.
14: Yeah, makes sense.
15: Probably all the issues that you ran into. We laugh at that.
13: I haven't seen any of it. We had some serious fun out here a couple weeks ago when we shot some stuff, when the bars were closed in Walnut, in the limo. Rollins is hanging his head out. We're driving through a trailer park, and he's hanging his head out of the window asking the people if they have meth.
14: Oh, jeez.
15: Oh, no.
14: That's funny.
13: Unfortunately, that is an area where they do.
14: Yeah. Well, yes.
13: So we all snorted it, and we've been up for ever since.
15: No.
13: No, I'm kidding.
14: Didn't happen.
13: No, it didn't happen.
15: Do you snort meth?
13: I don't know.
15: I was like, Bobo?
13: That stuff is, that meth has caused me more problems in my career than anything. When people get on meth and you don't know it, they're like vampires. They get bit and they look normal during the daylight, but they're not.
14: So I'm like a drunk where you can tell they're slurry and they're stumbling. Yeah. Yeah. Meth, just you carry on. I don't know.
13: Yeah. They just start lying and stealing.
14: Right.
13: Okay. It's just that simple. 800-800-7234, 800-800-RADIO. I went, spent the week in California, and after the auction on Saturday. So I've got a bike out there now. I've got a KTM 450 that I keep at the shop in Anaheim, and I loaded it up on the Suburban, and I went to Rower. This is why you don't trust ChatGPT all the time. So I'm like, I want to go ride, and where do I go? And close to this area, it sent me to Rower Flats OHV area, and it picked the wrong place on the map. And so I drove a long way, and I'm up in the mountains, and there is no motorcycle trails.
15: Oh, no.
13: So, and I was running out of sunlight, and I'm like, so I finally found one. And I went around a gate for a power line easement and went up in the mountains. And I got halfway up this thing, about 5 miles, way up in the mountains. Kyle, do you have those pictures? And I started having a moment of that Breaking Bad thing where see, I'm on top of this mountain up there. Go back one.
14: Pretty.
13: And but I was riding this Jeep trail that was probably done 40 years ago for the.
15: It's not a trail. That's
13: I know, but I started having a flashback of Breaking Bad. Do you remember when the kid was riding his dirt bike all by himself out in the middle of nowhere and he got shot?
14: Yep.
13: I was like, that's what I felt. I felt like a little kid on a mini bike not as scared of the terrain as like somebody in the woods just shooting me for trespassing.
14: Yeah.
13: But that was my
15: John
13: riding story. Yeah.
15: You were trespassing.
13: Well, not on government land. It was an easement for a power line. See that power line there? I mean, yeah. It's huge. I wouldn't really trespass on anybody's land. I read the sign closely. It said, if you damage this gate or lock, then you can be arrested. But there's a trail right around the gate.
15: That's not a trail for that. That's trail to fix the.
13: No. So per the sign, it said, if you damage this gate mm-hmm. or this lock to get in here.
14: Right.
13: But it said walkers welcome.
14: Oh, it said walkers.
13: But there was a motorcycle trail right around it.
14: It said, no, that's where people were walking.
13: Oh.
14: It says walkers welcome.
13: Dude, I drove a long way and did a lot of energy to get this thing loaded and drive up there. I'm going to ride something. So I rode this. It's about 5 miles up, 5 miles down. Okay. And I just said, screw it. I'll take the ticket.
14: I was going to say, let me ask you a crazy question. I wonder why they put a gate there. To keep people from coming in.
13: Dude, I was deep in the mountains.
14: Yeah, you were.
13: That's
14: where they bury bodies, I know.
13: So I need to know where to ride real trails out there, because when I'm out there working, that's my exercise. That's what I do. Like, some people bike and some people jog. I go ride enduro. That's how I keep halfway in shape.
14: Sure.
13: And I don't know the trails. I'm just out there.
15: You made your own trail.
14: What part of? I mean, LA's a big place. What part of?
13: Well, the Anaheim.
14: Anaheim, okay.
13: Anaheim.
14: So you need a motorcycle trail in Anaheim,
13: like a good one.
14: Good.
13: Not
14: one.
13: Some BS Jeep trail. I mean, I like to ride single track hard stuff, expert stuff.
14: We've seen the videos. You're crazy.
13: It's the one good thing I'm good at. It's the one thing I'm good at.
14: Yeah. You get your adrenaline going.
13: Yep. 800-800-7234. And my wife goes to Disney.
14: Oh,
13: she
14: boy.
13: Just she's like, if I go out, when I go to work out there, she's like going with me. And she's like, I won't bother you. Do work all you want. I'm going to. She does pin trading. Disney pins. There's this new thing. Maybe it's been around for a long time, but it's really gotten.
14: Disney pins.
13: Imagine Comic-Con or baseball card trading events.
14: Mm-hmm. Okay.
13: They have these pins. And you go to Disney and you buy the bag and you open the bag and you might get a good one. Just like baseball cards.
14: Gotcha.
13: And these guys all stand around and they trade and sell these pins. And it is like there was an event coming up and there's like 50,000 people. It already sold out.
14: Dear Lord, I'm reading
13: about it. It's ridiculous.
14: It's crazy.
13: It's crazy.
14: A beloved hobby where guests swap authentic metal Disney pins with cast members and other collectors.
15: Oh.
14: And here's pictures of 50,000 people.
13: Yes.
15: With Mickey, event. You're trading pins with Mickey?
14: I guess. Yeah, the cast members.
13: But the cast members get the stuff first, and sure. then they pimp it out to the ticket scalpers.
14: Oh.
13: And then the ticket scalpers start swapping amongst each other. And it's a big business.
14: This is a big deal.
13: And she'll buy these pins for $20, and some of them are worth $500. Some of them are worth $100. So it's kind of a lottery thing, because you buy the stack of baseball cards, and you might have a Babe Ruth.
15: Oh, so what's a good pin? Like an old one, I guess?
13: No, very limited production is what, you know, they remember Coke is the real thing and nobody could get the real.
14: Sure.
13: Yeah. So they're just really into this. And she got lucky the other day and kept buying these bags and just got into a run of good ones.
14: Good ones.
13: And she said, I made about $2,000.
14: What?
15: That's all you needed to hear. Is that
13: correct?
15: Yeah,
13: like, all right, keep going.
15: Yeah. Exactly.
14: Is she up $2,000 or did she make $2,000?
13: She hasn't sold it yet.
14: Spent five, okay.
13: She probably spent $500 to make $2,000.
14: Great. Man, that's a great deal.
13: Yeah. But
14: they have a blast.
13: Everybody's got their thing. That's her thing.
14: Yeah.
13: And I've offered to go, but she doesn't want me to go.
15: I would love to see
14: you
15: go.
14: Is she passionate about the park and the rides?
13: Oh, God, JD.
14: I didn't know.
13: Oh, my Lord. I mean, it's
14: she knows all of them.
13: Yeah. Disney people are into Disney, like, to a level that I'm understanding it because I live with one. But, like, the best thing I could do in the world is buy her
14: a park.
13: The VIP, you know, like, they have a clubs.
14: I was going to say
13: Club 404.
14: There's a concierge level of Disney that's very expensive, but you get whatever you want.
13: Yeah, and you get to cut in line.
14: Cut in line. You get. They'll get you special hotel rooms. They'll get you VIP events.
13: When we hang out with Foos, Chip, when we're out there, and he's into it too. And they'll get geeked out on this stuff. And you know, he designed a lot of Cars Land at Disneyland.
14: Oh, that makes sense. Totally sense. Yep.
13: And he was showing her all this stuff that he did, and she's like, I mean, they're very into it.
15: She into it to where she like has a Snow White outfit for you at home?
13: You know, and I suggested exactly that. It's funny. Great minds think alike.
15: I mean, that's, you know.
13: Right.
15: Oh my God. If you're going to be that into it, I mean, you know, get something out of it for yourself.
13: Right.
16: Hi there, honey. It's Mickey.
15: No, no.
16: Let's play.
13: They're into it.
14: Stop.
13: Did you know how much failure Disney had with Mickey Mouse and all that?
14: The story's great.
13: While he was trying to develop it?
14: Yep.
13: And everybody turned him down?
14: Yep. It's a great story.
13: And when he did Disneyland, they're like, you're out of your mind.
14: You're out of your mind. You're going to lose everything you've ever touched.
13: Right.
14: Yeah. And
13: it's one of the biggest things in the world.
17: Ever. Happiest place on earth.
13: Have you ever been, Bob?
17: Nope.
13: Me neither.
14: I've been to both.
15: Yeah.
13: I won't go.
14: Why?
13: Because I don't walk well, and that is a walk-a-thon.
14: That is true.
17: Oh, of course. Yeah.
14: That is true. It is. Unless you're at the concierge level, then they'll take you around in a golf cart.
13: Yeah.
14: Yeah. Hmm. They're crazy, man. The Disney people. We did a TV show there, and I'll make it very...
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20: 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Hi. No, you were talking about alien crashes a while ago.
13: Mm-hmm.
20: I have a theory about it.
13: Okay.
20: It's either student drivers or drunk drivers.
13: Okay. Oh, those are the aliens? Fair enough. Fred in Canton, Texas, what you got?
21: The Gas Monkey 1949 black truck.
13: Okay.
21: I don't... It's sitting in Richard's showroom.
13: Oh, I saw that one the other day. It doesn't have the right engine to bring the tall money. It's pretty, though.
21: Yeah, that's the one Richard built for Havilland Oil.
13: So you bought it from who?
21: Richard. Me and Richard, I've been friends with Richard 25 years. I do all his asphalt concrete work.
13: Oh, okay. Why is it sitting over there now? Are you doing a refresh on it or just trying to sell it?
21: No, I just decided I want to sell it. I don't drive it.
13: What did he offer you for it?
21: Well, we're going to try and put it at an auction and put the reserve at like 85.
13: So, you know, if it does hit 85 or when it brings, if it brought 80 and then they stare at you and they say, what do you want to do? And you say, sell it, then it's 10% less than that is what you actually get.
21: Right.
13: Okay.
21: Right.
13: What has Richard offered you for it?
21: We didn't even really talk about it. He said he was going to send it to the auction with 30 of his cars.
13: Okay. Oh.
21: His cars.
13: All right. Well, good. It is very pretty. I saw that truck over there. It's gorgeous. Is it bagged or is it just sitting that low? I mean, can you raise it up
21: it's
13: and down?
21: Bagged.
13: Okay. Yeah, it's gorgeous.
21: Yeah, it's bagged. You know the green 76 that they totaled?
13: No.
21: The square body?
13: Oh, yeah. I heard about that one.
21: That was my truck also.
13: Did you total it?
21: No, Richard's guys told us, and Richard's insurance paid me.
13: And then it sold at Copart, and then it got rebuilt, and then it got sent to Barrett. And I think it sold at Barrett last year, didn't it?
21: Yeah.
13: What'd it bring?
21: It sold for more than, it bring like $80,000 with a salvage title. I was surprised.
13: Yeah, Gas Monkey builds are valuable. It really makes a difference.
21: Yeah, I was really surprised that it did that.
13: All right, thank you. 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Come back. 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
1: And this is the lightning round. It's the car segment where I normally bid the cars. I'm going to do something a little bit different real quick. I'm going to give car advice, which I really don't like doing, but I'll do it anyway because people want it. Thomas.
2: Good morning.
1: Good morning. What's your question?
2: All right. Try to keep it brief. Looking at buying a new, maybe slightly used, half-ton crew cab Silverado.
1: Okay.
2: So, you know, they got that four-cylinder engine in them, which is, you know, pretty much they try to force those down your throat.
1: Mm-hmm.
2: Is it, in your world, is that truck worth less to you 2 or 3 years down the road than if it had a V8?
1: Probably 20%.
2: So like 20%. So when I go to turn it loose, I listen to you a long time. You go buy sticker off of damn near everything as far as condition. It's condition fair across.
1: And desirability. In the four-cylinder, even the six-cylinder half-ton trucks, the desirability is much lower. So even if the stickers were the same, it wouldn't matter. These four-cylinder trucks, okay, we do a squawk box every Thursday morning. 8 a.m. Thursday morning, we have a conference call with all of our buyers. Everybody that has the ability to write a check for Give Me the VIN, and there's like 40 of them, right? 40 guys that have the ability to make a decision and lay a bet with our money. So I need to make sure that those guys' GPSs, that their compasses are tuned up. So we go through the market, and we talk about what's hot, what's not. We lose money on four-cylinder, half-ton trucks so often, it's almost to the point that I've put a no-buy on them because I can't get my guys thinking down enough to make a profit, much less not take a loss. They're that bad.
2: That makes a lot of sense to me. Mm-hmm. They just so in – in the GM world, you can't get a six-cylinder anymore. It's either the four-cylinder, turbo, a V8, or the diesel. And, you know, that just
1: get the eight. Just anyway. An eight gas is great, and there's two different versions of it. But the four-cylinder, in the Expeditions, when we lose money on an Expedition, I immediately look down on the list. I said, I bet you anything it was a four-cylinder or a six-cylinder.
2: Yeah, 100%.
1: They
2: appreciate
1: just,
2: your time, man. Yep. Love your show.
1: Thank you. No,
2: sorry, real quick.
1: All
2: right.
1: You're good. 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And give me the VIN. 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
3: Hey, school teachers, go ahead and wrap this school year up. Now, we don't care nothing about no Spirit Week. Don't come emailing me talking about they need to bring a yellow shirt, they need water guns, they're not participating. Okay? If it requires me spending any more money, that's it. Don't send me no QRL code to scan. I'm not signing up. I don't care. Did they pass? That's all we care about right now. Anything else, I don't care. I'm not spending now another dollar. Wrap it up!
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6: 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They think he's a righteous dude.
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11: Well, we got no choice.
1: I feel just like that woman.
12: Oh,
1: all
12: yeah.
1: I care is if they pass. I don't want no QR codes. I don't want no emails. There's just y'all don't have little kids. You did. But there's just too much interaction with school.
4: Oh, yeah.
1: Constant emails all day.
12: All day.
1: Yeah, just stop. 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So, what was the story about the, well, first of all, we have Britney's DUI video?
12: Yeah.
1: Audio?
12: Yeah,
13: they finally released it.
1: How is she singing or dancing?
14: California Highway Patrol has released the video of Britney Spears' DUI arrest. This is back in March. When she was asked to get out of the car, she instead decided to offer them some lasagna and maybe a dip in her swimming pool.
1: There you go.
14: Got number six.
1: That's a nice offer.
15: While we're talking, can you turn the vehicle off?
16: No, can I go follow you up there so I'm not on the street with all these people?
15: Here, how about this? What if we have you get out of the car, we'll put you in one of our cars, and we'll drive around the corner so we're somewhere that there's a bunch of people driving by?
16: No, I don't want to get in your car, sir. You can come to my house, I'll make you food and lasagna or whatever you want. I have a pool.
15: Get out of the car, please.
4: Wow.
13: I couldn't turn that down.
1: She's crazy, isn't she? She's just crazy. I mean, that's not even drunk. That's just crazy.
14: Yeah. And if they fall for that, Britney's has more. She has more options here. Cut 6.2.
15: None of the influence of alcohol or drugs or both impaired her ability to safely operate a motor vehicle.
16: I take Lamictal and Prozac every morning, okay? I'm like a step for life.
15: Okay. If you continue to drive under the influence of alcohol or drugs or both, you could be charged with murder. Do you understand that?
16: Yes, sir, I know. Okay. My mom accidentally killed a man on a bike.
15: Okay.
16: How come my mom got away with everything? My mom tried to kill me.
15: Because you have been arrested for DUI.
16: I'm not arrested, sir.
15: You are required by state law to submit to a chemical test.
16: I know my rights.
15: Do you understand what I have explained to you?
16: You understand the other side of the half of the defense of the regulation of a woman.
15: Do you understand what he said?
16: I do not agree with you saying that I'm a risk.
15: Okay, listen, okay, you don't have to agree.
16: I don't understand when you say that I'm being a risk or DUI. I don't believe that.
1: Oh, wow. Poor thing. She's
13: that's
1: just whack.
13: That's that give an inch, take a mile thing, you know.
14: Yeah,
13: they were nice to her at first.
14: Yeah.
4: That's bad.
14: I am not arrested. Yeah, you kind of are.
4: And then she said her mom killed somebody?
14: Yeah, mother killed somebody on a bike.
1: Nothing like throwing your mom under the bus for murder.
14: How come mom got away with it?
13: I take a Prozac every day. I'm like a Stepford wife.
14: God. I'm so sorry. Bless her heart.
1: Jesus. I didn't know she was that crazy.
4: She was arrested, right? And did she get out, bail?
14: DUI, she got out.
1: Hey, I've heard the new Michael Jackson movie's awesome. Has anybody seen it?
13: Nope. I keep hearing that.
4: Yeah.
1: And his nephew plays him, and he sounds like him, looks like him, dances like him.
14: Is it a documentary, or is it like
1: a movie?
14: Movie, yep. Okay.
13: Now, is that theater? Jermaine's son, or Tito?
1: I forgot.
13: Or Latoya's?
1: I don't know. One of the brothers. And we were looking it up. I think he's got 8 kids, whichever Jackson has 8 kids. And I think they all, I think it's Jermaine's, I think all the names start with a J. Okay. Imagine that.
4: No kidding. Sure. Right?
14: What?
1: Get out of here.
14: No way. I think actually Kyle on the show actually has seen the movie.
1: Hey, Kyle, are you there? Let me see if I've got him mic'd up. Video tech.
17: Yeah.
1: What, did you watch the movie?
17: The Michael Jackson movie?
1: Yeah.
17: Yeah, it was good.
1: Like how good?
17: Well, we missed the part where Michael's dad abuses him.
1: Okay.
17: But we got there a little late. My buddies were slacking.
1: Yeah.
17: But, I mean, it was good, like, the entire way through. It's kind of a musical, obviously. But, okay. I mean, the theater, they had the bass turned up all the way.
1: Awesome.
17: It was bumping.
4: You're, like, what, 17? What do you know about Michael? Like,
0: besides his dad beating him, which you missed.
17: Well, I mean, the movie kind of explains it. That's why I went and watched it.
1: So is Face, this, Turley.
0: Well, so this was your, like, you're learning about Michael Jackson. So what did you learn?
1: You live in the middle of the country, like on a hill. How do you get to the movie theaters?
17: Well, I just drive to Granbury.
1: Okay.
14: They do have cars out here.
0: Yeah, that's not my
1: But, like, y'all are going to go to the movie. That's like a road trip.
17: Oh, yeah. It's about 40 minutes.
1: Do you like living in the country? Do you wish you lived in the city?
17: No.
1: All right.
13: You know what it is, Turley? It's like...
1: Does your dad pay for your gas?
17: Not my dad.
1: But one of your parents?
17: Yes.
1: Okay.
17: But for school, because I drive every day to school, to Granbury.
1: Did you get kicked out of school?
17: Oh, my gosh. Not kicked out, but they didn't accept my transfer to high school.
13: What?
1: What's that mean?
17: Well, I got in too many scuffles.
1: Oh, you're a fighter.
17: Slightly.
0: You're a fighter? I did not get that from you.
14: I never have picked that
17: up. People used to just screw with me.
1: Because your long hair?
17: No, my hair didn't really used to be this long.
1: He let his hair grow out when he was ready to really start fighting.
14: Yeah.
1: So, okay, so you left school, like, was it a public school or private school? And you went to another school and they wouldn't accept it?
17: Yeah, so Glen Rose Junior High, I went 6th through 8th.
1: Just whipping ass every day. Just don't F with Kyle, I'll F you up. Okay?
17: Definitely, bro.
14: I think he's about to come in here and whip you.
1: Okay, then in 8th grade, you decided to transfer to a different school?
17: Wasn't a decision, really. It was more of a, they wouldn't accept my transfer to the high school.
1: Because of how many times you've been to the office?
17: Yes.
1: I know how that feels. I've been there. I feel for you in that one.
17: Yeah, I was in ISS like every month.
1: I got to spend the last semester of my senior year in-house during one period. Because I was an office attendant and I was selling absences to my friends.
0: Oh.
1: And my good friends, I'd just hook them up. But I was the one that, like, homeroom count. And my dad, when he found out that I was in that position, he said, this will be a problem. Like, what do you mean? He said, you don't need to have that power to let people to record their absences. And it did turn into an issue. And I got put in-house for the rest of the semester.
0: Wow. Entrepreneur at a young age there.
1: It wasn't so much selling. Selling sounds sexy. It was really more just taking care of your friends. But, you know. So you, when you transferred, they didn't accept it, so that's why you went to private school?
17: Yeah, well, it's still a public school. It's a public charter.
1: Were you pregnant?
0: No, he's not.
17: No.
14: God.
0: Charter schools are just for pregnant people.
1: Pregnant?
0: Hey, what?
1: Well, you know, the way, when a chick gets knocked up in high school, she gets kicked over to this charter school back in my day. I don't know if that's still... Are there pregnant women walking the high school
17: Not
1: halls?
17: Really.
1: No, you know why you don't see them?
17: Because
1: they're in charter school.
17: Of.
1: Do what? I think
17: there's only one that I've known of.
1: Like, when you were... Okay. Baba, was that a thing in your school? If you got knocked up in high school, you got bopped out to the knock-up school?
13: Well, no. I mean, I wasn't aware of anybody that did that. We all...
1: I think they were good at keeping it down.
13: I had pregnant classmates.
1: Really?
13: Yeah.
1: In high school?
13: Yeah. Not a ton. Not a ton, but a few.
1: Yeah?
13: Yeah.
1: I'll be damned.
13: It happens.
1: Can you imagine having a pregnant girl from
13: the
1: high school?
13: I come from a really nice town, man.
1: Right.
13: All the things that might be culturally backward or weird about it, people are good to each other. We do take care of each other.
1: What the hell does that have to do with being pregnant in high school?
13: Well, I mean, nobody judges you that far. We're all a bunch of
1: I bet there's a lot in
13: freaks.
1: Oklahoma.
14: Oh, God, yes.
1: Nobody's saying anybody's a freak. I'm just saying that I do believe, unless I'm wrong, that when you get pregnant in the ISD I was in high school, that you go to the school for pregnant people. I don't think that they wanted them in the hallway.
14: Michael, just
1: because
14: don't.
1: They didn't want... Like, hey, it's cool to be pregnant in high school.
13: If they disappeared them where I come from, they did it quietly and nobody ever knew anything about it.
1: It's like the pregnant... What do you call it when you go underground with the government? If you're an informant? Witness protection. The pregnant high school protection program.
13: Pregnancy protection, yeah. Mm-hmm.
0: Pregnancy protection.
14: It happens so often. We have a program where you vanish.
13: I say we're freaks, though, where I come from, because in a small enough town that's... geographically, you know, far enough away from any big towns, there's nothing for teenagers to do but drink and screw.
1: That was before. No, teenagers don't drink as much anymore.
13: No, they don't screw either.
1: That's they don't screw as much either.
13: That's what I heard.
0: What does this all have to do with the Michael Jackson movie?
14: We have no idea.
13: We could probably connect it if we got
0: Let's
1: Michael Jackson was a freak, and he was accused of screwing high schoolers.
0: And he got in fights, too, in high school and got kicked out?
1: Jackson did?
0: I don't know. No, I mean, that's where it started with this whole conversation.
1: But his dad was a fighter.
13: Yeah, that's true.
0: Beat up his kid.
14: Allegedly.
13: I think the sequel is going to be a whole different kind of movie.
14: Allegedly.
13: I really do.
1: We'll be back in a minute. 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Be right back.

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9: 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They're taking selfies and oversharing. 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
9: Hello and welcome in on this Saturday as we get you ready for the Astros and Cubs from Wrigley Field. As has been the case in quite a few games recently, the series opener did not go well for Chicago.
11: Two balls and two strikes. Runner goes. Here's the pitch, and it's lined to right field. That's going to score a run. It's a base hit for Vasquez. As Vasquez shoots one the other direction, he's two for two, has a couple of RBIs, and it's 3-0.
9: The call on KMBE, Spencer Arrighetti allowed two hits. He struck out five, walked four in five scoreless innings. Houston handed the Cubs a sixth straight loss and 10th in 12 games 4-2. Did you know in that loss,

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9: I'm Christine Lisi, continuing to get you ready for the Astros and Cubs. Kaiwei Tang and Colin Ray on the hill. First pitch in 27 minutes. And a day after vowing to shake things up, Cubs skipper Craig Counsell altering his usual lineup today, giving struggling left fielder Ian Happ the day off, and he moves center fielder Pete Crow Armstrong up to the leadoff spot. Happ won for his last 24. He's especially struggling with runners in scoring position, hitting .143 in those situations. Earlier this week, Tigers ace Tarek Skubal threw his third bullpen session since his rehab program from elbow surgery began. He used his full arsenal. He threw a total of 35 pitches. Velocity was as high as it's been since the throwing started. Manager A.J. Hinch called it a great step, but he did stop short of saying when Skubal might be able to return to action. Detroit certainly has been struggling. That's well documented. 10.5 out in the AL Central, and the rumblings keep getting louder that the team could trade Skubal. On the Baseball Tonight podcast, ESPN MLB writer Dave Schoenfeld and ESPN baseball insider Buster Olney discuss that possibility.
10: The 1-2, swing and a miss, got him, runner goes, third on the second, not in time. 10 strikeouts for Tarek Skubal. He had 10 such games last year, 10 games.
11: I'm beginning to think Tarek Skubal's going to be out there. With the Tigers playing so poorly... playing so poorly, all the injuries they've had. The big question now, of course, is when he comes back, and it seems like he's going to be coming back sooner than initially expected, how effective is he? You can bet there are going to be a bunch of teams lined up to talk to the Tigers if they ever put him out there. What do you think?
12: Yeah, look, you know, if you can get a number one, and you just mentioned the Cubs, talk about a team that needs a number one starter. There's a matchup. Yeah, we'll see. The Tigers look terrible. They're not hitting. The bullpen's shaky.
11: If you were Scott Harris and you're running the Tigers baseball ops, and in my conversations with executives of the teams, they say Scott Harris, they view him as being objective. He's not one of the phrase was, he's not one of those windows guys who's looking at a window of opportunity. He's thinking big picture. Yeah. Would you trade Scoble if you sort of continued on this trajectory where you're kind of hanging around the race, you know, you're 3 to 5 games out, and you know you could get a haul for Scoble? What would you do?
12: Yeah, I mean, it's easy for me to sit here and say, well, let's see where they are on, I guess, the trade deadline's August 3rd this year. But,
11: yep,
12: you know, if you look at it, are you a championship quality team? I don't know if you are. Look, I know you can look and say, well, if we get Scoble and Framber Valdez on a roll and sneak into the playoffs, we have a shot. But at this point, you're probably not going to re-sign Scoble. That's done, right? Scott Boras is going to take him into free agency. He's going to get a big contract if he's healthy. So, yeah, bottom line, I would look hard at looking to trade him for sure.
11: Can you imagine? It always feels like the Dodgers are involved heavily in trade conversations. Can you imagine if the Dodgers traded for Scoble at the deadline? Like the industry response would be?
12: Buster, are you trying to get people to turn off on this podcast? I mean, yeah, now look, the Dodgers, we thought they had like 15 starting pitchers, and suddenly they're trading or signing Eric Lauer to fill a spot in the rotation. So, yeah, the Dodgers would be in on Scoble.
11: And by the way, they've got, from what I hear from other teams, the assets to make a trade. They continue to, you know, develop well in the minor leagues. And so they would definitely be candidate if they wanted to jump into that.
9: Buster and David on the Baseball Tonight podcast. Buster does not need to be putting anything out into the universe about the Dodgers picking up Derek Scoble. The call courtesy of 97.1 The Ticket. I'm Christine Lisi. This is Baseball Tonight on ESPN Radio and the ESPN app. First pitch for the Astros and Cubs is 28 minutes away. Houston, coming off that win in the series opener, right fielder Cam Smith had a hit in that victory. He spoke earlier today with Doug and Mike.
0: Christine, thanks so much. Cam, I want to go back to just yesterday. In the second inning, you hit a ball really hard to the right center field gap. It was 106 off the bat. In most parks, that's a home run. In fact, 41 out of 43 balls that have been hit like that this year have been home runs. Wow. We just finished talking to your manager, Joe Espada, about celebrating the little victories every day for you here in year number two. And so he said, you know, for you, you had an infield single later, but you hit that other ball really hard. What did you feel like when you came back to the dugout after you hit it? And you just said, wow, after that. So I'm curious what you think.
13: No, I mean, I felt good when I hit it. Obviously, that's definitely a big step moving forward after the, you know, past few weeks I've had on the diamond. But yeah, I mean, I said for sure, man, that has a chance. But I saw PCA camping under. I said, man, that's Chicago for you.
0: Wind blowing in for sure.
13: Exactly.
0: As you made the leap last year with such little minor league experience going from Florida State to A-ball to the major leagues, what do you feel like now that you're a little bit more comfortable here in year number two have been the steps forward for you as a major leaguer?
13: Yeah, I understand. And this game is 95% mental. 95%. Everybody's got the physical ability. Everybody's in the best top tier shape. It's really all mental. And that's what I've been learning last year and in the first start of this season as well.
0: It's Astros right fielder Cam Smith with us here on ESPN Radio.
14: So talk to me about the outfield play, because, I mean, you know, you've done an incredible job transitioning, but people sometimes forget you weren't even in the outfield before. So how have you been able to learn that quickly and then gain the confidence that you can pick up this game really fast?
13: Right. Yeah, it's honestly just asking Clarky and JB questions every day. I've always got a question for them because I just want to keep building. I want to keep building, and I do have a firm belief I can win gold gloves out there as well. So it's honestly a good time. I love running down balls like I'm playing fetch.
0: Days few and far between where you're not going to be at a baseball stadium throughout the course of the season. But if you have an off day, what's an

0: has, and he pops it up. Foul territory, third base side. The catcher, Amaya, sheds the mask. He's called off by the third baseman, Bregman, who puts it away. The former Astro retires the side here in the third. A two-out walk. Paredes is stranded at first, and at the end of two and a half, it's the Astros two and the Cubs nothing. 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
8: 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Nico Harrison traded Luka. They fired Nico Harrison. They fired now Jason Kidd, and they're soon to trade, most likely, Kyrie Irving. They voluntarily annihilated their own team for no apparent reason.
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0: With Doug Glanville, Mike Cousins here at Wrigley Field in Chicago on a sunny, windy day. Game two of the series between the Astros and the Cubs. Houston a winner yesterday and a 2-0 lead in the last of the third. Moises Ballesteros takes ball one inside from the right-hander Kaiwei Tang. Bottom third of this Cubs lineup as they look for their first base hit of the day. A native of Taiwan on the mound has struck out two, walked one. Ballesteros, the lefty, waits in the 1-0. It is off the plate for a ball, 2-0 to the designated hitter and sometimes catcher who has struggled here in the month of May.
9: Yeah, he really had a tough time. But he had a phenomenal April, though. He was hitting the ball all over the place, but May has been ice cold.
0: 2-0. Here's a strike, 2-1.
9: And I have 3-for-41 in May. But he's made a lot of his success jumping on the first pitch, kind of hunting that early pitch in the zone, and hits 500 at that in that spot.
0: 2-1, and he takes a ball, 3-1. He's hardly passed the one-year anniversary of his major league debut. He's only 22 years old, and he made his first appearance in the majors May 13th of last year when Kyle Tucker was on the injured list. 3-1 pitch is a ball, ball four. So for the second time in three innings, the Cubs have the leadoff man aboard with Miguel Amaya coming up.
9: Well, that's the X factor for Ballesteros if he's able to still get on base. Even with the bat not being optimal for him, he's able to work the count, get his walks, and give the Cubs a shot.
0: Well, the lineup changes today, too, was Ian Happ taking a seat. Miguel Amaya, the catcher, looks at a strike from the right-handed batter's box, 0-1. And Craig Counsell is very deliberate with the way that he analyzes his team. I think part of it is he knows anything he says could end up on a player's phone within about 30 seconds after the case. Hard grounder, third base, could be two. Paredes up with it to Shoemake for one, and he wings it on to first, a double play. Two down for the Cubs here in the third. Second double play they've grounded into within as many innings. So two out and nobody on for Dansby Swanson now.
9: It's almost hard to call it a ground ball when it's 103.4 miles per hour. I mean, it is a laser over there, but very well played by Paredes. They turned it easily, and because of the velocity, they had time to execute.
0: Swanson scuffling. He's in the nine spot, under 200 on the year. Takes ball one high, 187 at the plate. Still with seven home runs, though. An excellent defense. OPS plus, where 100 is average. He's at 86 this year. Well, that's a breaking ball go for a ball.

0: appeared to be uncomfortable after a swing. No other details currently available. Coming up next, how Pirates ace Paul Skeens is faring north of the border. 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
0: I'm Christine Lisi. 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Brian Torres, Jordan Walker, each with two-run homers. St. Louis routed Cincinnati 8-1 and is 16-8 on the road this season. That is the second-best road record in MLB. Blue Jays up 4-1 on the Pirates, bottom six. Pittsburgh ace Paul Skeens, 3 runs, 9 hits, 2 Ks, 1 walk in 5 innings of work. Twins leading the Red Sox 2-0 top of the third. Austin Martin, Josh Bell have each driven in a run. Freddy Peralta's given up 2 runs on 2 hits. Mets trail the Marlins 2-0 in the bottom of the third inning. Our next broadcast, Game 3 of the NBA's Eastern Conference Finals with the Knicks up 2 games to none at the Cavaliers, 7:30 Eastern tonight on ESPN Radio. 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
4: I'm Ed Banker. The New York Knicks are looking to get to the NBA Finals for the first time since 1999, and they are halfway there in the Eastern Conference Finals. New York will look to take a commanding 3-0 lead of the series tonight when they take on the Cavaliers in Cleveland. This after taking the first two games in New York. The Knicks' Karl Anthony Towns says the leadership of Jalen Brunson is a big part of his team's success.
5: He's our cop, you know, and he picks and chooses, you know. He knows when we need to be told something and when we don't need to be told something, and let the game play itself out. So he's doing a great job, and we obviously have a tremendous belief in him.
4: You can hear Game 3 tonight right here on ESPN Radio, with coverage getting underway in about 90 minutes. The game can also be seen on ABC and the ESPN app. Now to baseball, where the Cubs have now lost 7 in a row. They fall to the Astros 3-0. Meanwhile, the Cardinals roll past the Reds 8-1. Blue Jays winner over the Pirates by a count of 5-2. The Giants and White Sox were tied, but now San Francisco has a 9-3 lead as they play in the top of the sixth. Marlins shutting out the Mets 4-0. Nationals jumped out to a 2-0 lead over the Braves. Bottom of the eighth inning, Royals shutting out the Mariners by a count of 5-0. In the Stanley Cup playoffs this evening, it'll be the Hurricanes and Canadiens from Raleigh. Montreal will be looking to go up 2-0 after taking game one on Thursday. Montreal has yet to lose to Carolina this season after winning all 3 regular season contests in game one of this series. On ESPN2, in the men's lacrosse semifinals, Notre Dame beat Syracuse 50-7, Princeton down Duke 14-7.
6: Hey, it's Evan Cohen. Coming up Monday, we'll continue to react to the NBA Conference Finals. 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
1: Brunson right side. Floater off the backboard is good. And the game is tied again with 101 with 19 seconds left. Mitchell right wing. Got fouled. Puts up a three and hits it. It's going to be a chance at four for Donovan Mitchell. Hart, corner three. Good from the left side as Josh Hart hits his fifth three.
2: Martin now engages to the three-point line. Pull-up three-pointer. It's good. Winning time again for James Harden.
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8: I'm Marty Halsberger. Game 3 of the NBA's Eastern Conference Finals coming up on ESPN Radio. Pregame for Knicks and Cavaliers in a half an hour. Tip in about an hour on ABC TV, too. New York up 2-0 in that series, but Mikal Bridges says they need to play desperate.
9: I know it's easier for the team that's down 0-2 to play more desperate, but that can be us, and keep doing what we've been doing. You know, all playoffs, so just staying desperate no matter what the situation is. So that's a 0-0.
8: Last time the Knicks lost a game was April 23rd. It's May 23rd. Oklahoma City Thunder guard A.J. Mitchell's been ruled out for Game 4 against the Spurs with a right calf strain. Meanwhile, Spurs coach Mitch Johnson said he expects injured guards De'Aaron Fox and Dylan Harper to play tomorrow, as they did in Game 3. NASCAR driver Kyle Busch died from severe pneumonia that progressed into sepsis, according to a statement provided today by the Busch family. Busch, a two-time NASCAR champion, died at 41 on Thursday, a day after passing out in a Chevrolet simulator. Christian Walker had quite the day in Chicago for the visiting Astros.
10: A 1-0 pitch, and he hits this well on a line left field. Conforto retreating, and that ball carries over the wall, and it's a two-run homer for Christian Walker. 2-0 Astros, just four batters into the game.
8: Mike Cousins on ESPN Radio. Walker would hit another homer 3 innings later as the Astros beat the Cubs 3-0. It's Chicago's 7th loss in a row. Astros designated hitter Yordan Alvarez left the game with back spasms. Toronto beat Pittsburgh 5-2. Paul Skeens takes his second straight loss, and the Marlins defeated the Mets 4-1.
11: Hey, it's Evan Cohen. Coming up Monday, we'll continue to react to the NBA Conference Finals. Plus, has Joe Burrow put extra pressure on himself? 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
1: Brunson right side, floater off the backboard is good, and the game is tied again with 101 with 19 seconds left. Mitchell right wing, got fouled, puts up a three and hits it. It's going to be a chance at four for Donovan Mitchell. Hart, corner three, good from the left side as Josh Hart hits his fifth three.
2: Martin now engages to the three-point line. Pull-up three-pointer is good. Winning time again for James Harden.
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5: I'm Marty Hausberger. The Knicks and Cavaliers about to go at it on ESPN Radio and ABC TV. Game 3 of the Eastern Conference Finals with New York up 2-0 on primetime. New York Daily News Knicks reporter said this series will be over in 4 or 5 games. It's Christian Winfield.
6: Unless you're telling me that Donovan Mitchell's going for 40 and James Harden's giving you a triple-double, even if you get that, I still don't know if that's going to be enough because the Knicks are just now this buzzsaw where you're talking about they're blowing teams out of the water.
5: The Knicks have a 2-0 series lead in the conference finals for the first time since 1994 when they ended up beating the Pacers in 7. Stanley Cup playoffs, Montreal up a game on Carolina, game 2 of the Eastern Conference Finals. It's 1-1 after 1. Eric Robinson found the net for the Canes. Josh Anderson scored for Montreal. The Cubs today made a couple of great plays in the field, but it wasn't enough to avoid a 7th straight loss. Houston beat Chicago 3-0 behind the bat of Christian Walker.
7: Payoff pitch, hit almost to the same spot. Hard line drive to the wall, and it's over the fence for a home run. Or is it? Thought the fans got a hand on it in the basket, and it's just shy.
8: It looked like it went over, actually. But
7: the umpires are going to talk about it now. It looked like it bounced off of the brick wall, but behind the basket, and they call it a home run. It is indeed the second home run of the day for Christian Walker.
5: Mike Cousins on ESPN Radio. Kansas City blanks Seattle 5-0. Stephen Kolek throws a 4-hit shutout. Marlins beat the Mets 4-1. Toronto beats Paul Skeens and the Pirates 5-2.
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1: 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Going to get to the Matthew Stafford contract extension in a second. Also, we've been talking a ton about the Knicks 2-love series lead over the Cavs in about 15 minutes. Everybody, Vincent Goodwill will join us to talk about that as he's been covering this series. Montreal up 1-0 over Carolina in the Eastern Conference Finals in the NHL. 6-2 victory, 4 goals in the first period after Carolina hadn't lost a game yet this postseason. 8-0 and 11 days off going into last night. But huge news in the NFL yesterday. Matthew Stafford signing a 1-year, $55 million contract extension worth up to $60 million. He's now under contract for 2 more years at $105 million with the LA Rams. And he's under contract for 2 years. And year 3 would be Ty Simpson's first year, if we're really going to be real about this. This will present a big problem. A good problem. If Stafford is so good for the next 2 years that he wants a third year, and they took a first-round quarterback this year in Ty Simpson out of Alabama. What's more interesting to you guys? How he plays now in these 2 years,